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2: From the capital city, I'm Grace Dumas, and here are the stories we're following this hour. New analysis presented to Alaska lawmakers suggests the proposed Trans-Alaska Natural Gas Pipeline may face a very narrow path to profitability, even if lawmakers approve Governor Mike Dunleavy's proposed tax breaks. Consultants with Gaffney Klein Energy Advisory told the Alaska House Finance Committee that rising construction costs could make Alaska gas too expensive to compete in Asian markets. The long-discussed pipeline project would move natural gas from the North Slope to South Central Alaska for export overseas. State estimates from 2018 put the cost around $43 billion, but lawmakers say inflation could push the true price closer to $60
3: billion. It's all work from the same numbers. Let's not work from numbers that are a decade old. I think we all know this project's not going to cost $46 billion. And so I think it's important for us to have starting points on what the actual numbers are.
2: Under the governor's proposal, Alaska would sharply reduce property taxes on pipeline infrastructure and instead tax gas moving through the line. Supporters say the tax change is necessary to secure funding, but lawmakers say there are still major unanswered questions about construction costs, future gas prices, and how much revenue local governments could lose. The special legislative session on the pipeline proposal continues through June 19th. Alaska lawmakers voted in the final hours of the legislative session to raise the state's maximum weekly unemployment benefit from $370 to $470, the first increase in 17 years. Supporters say the current benefit no longer keeps pace with rising wages or inflation, especially for Alaska's seasonal workforce in industries like construction and oil and gas. The bill also triples the weekly dependent allowance, meaning unemployed parents could receive significantly more support. Lawmakers say Alaska's Unemployment Insurance Trust Fund currently holds more than $800 million, far above its target balance, making the increase possible without raising taxes. The legislation was originally tied to a broader paid parental leave proposal that ultimately failed after disagreements over sick leave rules for seasonal and small business workers. The unemployment benefit increase was later attached to another bill and passed just before adjournment. The measure now heads to Governor Mike Dunleavy for consideration. Lawmakers passed two healthcare bills tied to a major federal funding program created under President Donald Trump's One Big Beautiful Bill Act. One measure, House Bill 110, would make it easier for some out-of-state medical professionals to work in Alaska by joining interstate licensing compacts for doctors, physician assistants, psychologists, social workers, and EMS personnel. State health officials say the changes are part of Alaska's application for more than $1 billion in federal rural health funding over the next 5 years. Supporters say the bill could help address Alaska's ongoing healthcare worker shortages, but some lawmakers raised concerns about giving up state control over professional licensing standards. Lawmakers also approved House Bill 195, which would allow pharmacists to treat certain minor and chronic health conditions. Both bills passed before the legislature adjourned and now head to Governor Mike Dunleavy for consideration. Now you're up to date with News of the North. I'm Grace Dumas.
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4: Wet weather in the picture through Sunday night, and then Monday at this point looks dry. 50-50 chance of showers overnight, otherwise cloudy skies, and overnight low will drop down into the upper 30s. Decent chance of showers on Friday, a high in the low 50s. Chance of some scattered showers on Friday night, low 40s. Showers back with us on Saturday, low 50s. And a few isolated showers on Sunday, mid to upper 50s. I'm Sitka Media Center staff meteorologist Sally Russell.
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6: And here's your cruise ship report for Thursday, May 28th. From 7:30 a.m. to 4 p.m., it's not quite the bestest damn ship around. It's the Nordam, with a possibility of 1,972 passengers. Then from 8 a.m. to 5 p.m., it's the Anthem of the Seas, with the possibility of 4,180 passengers, for a possible grand total of 6,052 passengers. And that's your cruise ship report for Thursday, May 28th.
7: ABC News, I'm Michelle Franzen. American and Iranian negotiators signaling a possible draft agreement to formally extend the ceasefire and gradually open the Strait of Hormuz. It still needs final approval from President Trump and Iran's supreme leader. Iran state media, meantime, pushing back that there is a finalized memo. In Dallas, witnesses described an explosion at an apartment complex that sounded like a bomb went off. Four people transported to the hospital. Officials say there are likely some fatalities.
8: It started as a gas leak call, a large explosion and fire. While the fire is now contained, not much is left of the apartment building. It burned completely down. Firefighters say they're searching for any victims in and around the burned building.
9: There's unknown how many possible fatalities we may have.
8: Four victims were transported to hospitals with unknown injuries. Construction work had been underway outside of the building before the gas explosion. Alex Stone, ABC News.
7: On Wall Street, stocks rebounded on hopes that a ceasefire deal between the U.S. and Iran could be made. This is ABC News. An urgent search is underway on the Big Island of Hawaii for a suspect wanted in a string of murders.
8: Police on the island of Hawaii are looking for 36-year-old Jacob Daniel Baker for three murders on the Big Island. Baker is considered armed and dangerous. Police say three men have been murdered in homes since Monday night. Two of them were elderly men. Two women filed for restraining orders against Baker last week, saying he had threatened their lives. Autopsies are scheduled to better understand how the three men died. Alex Stone, ABC News.
7: Southwest Airlines says it has adjusted its policy for plus-size travelers by no longer requiring them to purchase an extra seat in advance. That policy was rolled out at the beginning of this year and previously required passengers to purchase a second seat in advance if they needed more space. They could later get a refund if there were empty seats on the plane. Michelle Franzen, ABC News.
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1: Let me be your hero. 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

0: You're hearing great music from the 80s and 90s to today, Enrique Iglesias, and I Can Be Your Hero. Number one on your workout playlist. That song's coming up. I mean, at least top five, Survivor and Eye of the Tiger is coming up.
1: ABC News, I'm Dave Packer. Even as Iran and the U.S. traded new strikes today, Iranian negotiators reached a tentative agreement to extend a ceasefire, but President Trump and Iran's supreme leader have yet to sign off. ABC's Ian Panel.
2: I think it's important for people to remember that what we're looking at here is not an actual final deal to end the war. It's pushing back the ceasefire by another 60 days, possibly lifting some of those restrictions in the Strait of Hormuz and the withdrawal of the U.S. naval blockade.
1: Inflation hitting its highest level in 3 years. The Personal Consumption Expenditure Price Index, the Fed's preferred inflation gauge, rose last month to 3.8%. That's up from 3.5% in March. Crews say they've now recovered 6 of 9 workers missing and presumed dead after that caustic chemical tank rupture at a Washington State paper mill. The National Park Service says rescuers are trying to reach 4 climbers by helicopter who fell on Alaska's Mount McKinley, North America's tallest peak. This is ABC News.
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0: Post Malone, Morgan Wallen. I had some help. I'm Steve. Great to have you listening this afternoon. I think we got dinner figured out for tonight. It's National Hamburger Day. Happy Hamburger Day if you celebrate the top five burger toppings in America. Cheese, lettuce, tomato, onion, pickle. And you're telling me bacon's not on that list? I don't believe it. But fire up the grill, have some friends and family over, and celebrate National Hamburger Day today.
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2: From the capital city, I'm Grace Dumas, and here are the stories we're following this hour. New analysis presented to Alaska lawmakers suggests the proposed Trans-Alaska Natural Gas Pipeline may face a very narrow path to profitability, even if lawmakers approve Governor Mike Dunleavy's proposed tax breaks. Consultants with Gaffney Klein Energy Advisory told the Alaska House Finance Committee that rising construction costs could make Alaska gas too expensive to compete in Asian markets. The long-discussed pipeline project would move natural gas from the North Slope to South Central Alaska for export overseas. State estimates from 2018 put the cost around $43 billion, but lawmakers say inflation could push the true price closer to $60
3: billion. It's all work from the same numbers. Let's not work from numbers that are a decade old. I think we all know this project's not going to cost $46 billion. And so I think it's important for us to have starting points on what the actual numbers are.
2: Under the governor's proposal, Alaska would sharply reduce property taxes on pipeline infrastructure and instead tax gas moving through the line. Supporters say the tax change is necessary to secure funding, but lawmakers say there are still major unanswered questions about construction costs, future gas prices, and how much revenue local governments could lose. The special legislative session on the pipeline proposal continues through June 19th. Alaska lawmakers voted in the final hours of the legislative session to raise the state's maximum weekly unemployment benefit from $370 to $470, the first increase in 17 years. Supporters say the current benefit no longer keeps pace with rising wages or inflation, especially for Alaska's seasonal workforce in industries like construction and oil and gas. The bill also triples the weekly dependent allowance, meaning unemployed parents could receive significantly more support. Lawmakers say Alaska's Unemployment Insurance Trust Fund currently holds more than $800 million, far above its target balance, making the increase possible without raising taxes. The legislation was originally tied to a broader paid parental leave proposal that ultimately failed after disagreements over sick leave rules for seasonal and small business workers. The unemployment benefit increase was later attached to another bill and passed just before adjournment. The measure now heads to Governor Mike Dunleavy for consideration. Lawmakers passed two healthcare bills tied to a major federal funding program created under President Donald Trump's One Big Beautiful Bill Act. One measure, House Bill 110, would make it easier for some out-of-state medical professionals to work in Alaska by joining interstate licensing compacts for doctors, physician assistants, psychologists, social workers, and EMS personnel. State health officials say the changes are part of Alaska's application for more than $1 billion in federal rural health funding over the next 5 years. Supporters say the bill could help address Alaska's ongoing health care worker shortages, but some lawmakers raised concerns about giving up state control over professional licensing standards. Lawmakers also approved House Bill 195, which would allow pharmacists to treat certain minor and chronic health conditions. Both bills passed before the legislature adjourned and now head to Governor Mike Dunleavy for consideration. Now you're up to date with News of the North. I'm Grace Dumas.
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4: Wet weather in the picture through Sunday night, and then Monday at this point looks dry. 50-50 chance of showers overnight, otherwise cloudy skies, and overnight low will drop down into the upper 30s. Decent chance of showers on Friday, a high in the low 50s. Chance of some scattered showers on Friday night, low 40s. Showers back with us on Saturday, low 50s. And a few isolated showers on Sunday, mid to upper 50s. I'm Sitka Media Center staff meteorologist Sally Russell.
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6: ABC News, I'm Dave Packer. Even as Iran and the U.S. traded new strikes today, Iranian negotiators reached a tentative agreement to extend a ceasefire, but President Trump and Iran's supreme leader have yet to sign off. ABC's Ian Panel.
7: I think it's important for people to remember that what we're looking at here is not an actual final deal to end the war. It's pushing back the ceasefire by another 60 days, possibly lifting some of those restrictions in the Strait of Hormuz and the withdrawal of the U.S. naval blockade.
6: Inflation hitting its highest level in 3 years. The Personal Consumption Expenditure Price Index, the Fed's preferred inflation gauge, rose last month to 3.8%. That's up from 3.5% in March. Crews say they've now recovered 6 of 9 workers missing and presumed dead after that caustic chemical tank rupture at a Washington State paper mill. The National Park Service says rescuers are trying to reach 4 climbers by helicopter who fell on Alaska's Mount McKinley, North America's tallest peak. This is ABC News. Vice President Vance today delivered a commencement address to the graduating cadets at the U.S. Air Force Academy in Colorado Springs. In his speech, the vice president mentioned how AI is, in his view, transforming the landscape of war.
8: We ask you to apply that same adaptability, that same innovation that you learned at this academy, to an entirely new era of warfare, one shaped by autonomous systems, AI, and cyber operations. Technologies evolving far faster than military institutions have historically been accustomed to.
6: Caesars Entertainment, owner of the Las Vegas landmark Caesars Palace, is being acquired by Fertitta Entertainment, which owns the Golden Nugget and the chain's Rainforest Cafe in Morton's. Fertitta will pay about $5.6 billion for Caesars and take on about $12 billion in debt, making the deal worth about $17.5 billion. Dave Packer, ABC News.
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0: Alex Warren and Ordinary. Hi, I'm Steve. Great to have you listening this afternoon. The finals of the National Spelling Bee are tonight. It'll be on TV, Peacock, YouTube TV, Tubi. It's on the ION television network. I found out that not every language has a spelling bee. It's pretty unique to the English language just because we've got so many words from so many different languages. And crazy rules, the I before E, except after C, except in the word weird, and just other weird things like that about the English language. You know, you got your mouse and your house, and your houses and your, it's not mouses, right? It's Mises, isn't it?
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0: Mary Jane Girls in My House. Looking forward to the weekend coming in today. I thought it was already Friday, but still looking forward to the weekend. Remember when you were younger and you laughed at people, the older folks who like to stay home on the weekend? Well, joke's on us, right? As we get older, we take on the habits that we mocked, staying home on the weekend, happy when plans get unexpectedly canceled, going to bed earlier, gossiping about the neighbors, all that stuff. I kind of had an inkling that I was turning into my parents as my kids were growing up, and I would say things to them. And as the words were coming out of my mouth, I was hearing my mom's voice.
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0: And welcome, folks, as we're at Adair Kennedy Field. I'm Mike Clasby. You're listening over KIFW in Sitka and KTKN in Ketchikan as we go into the first of a potential five-game tournament here for Region 5. And they just introduced the starting teams, and now our national anthem.

0: All right, there we go, folks, as we have the National Anthem playing here at Adair Kennedy Field. And we are ready to get things ready, lined up here. I'll give you the starting lineup as they've already introduced both of these teams. So, Cindy is our scoreboard operator up here at the broadcast table at Adair Kennedy behind home plate. Brooke is the official scorer. Jen is the pitch count, keeping track of that. And Tyson's our PA announcer, and I'll let you know about your umpires in a minute. As we have the K-Hi Kings in the field to be on defense for the top of the first inning. That'll mean that Sitka's up to bat. K-Hi will be the home team. For Ketchikan, well, let's do a Sitka's batting order first. To lead off, it'll be Brett Ross, number 5. He'll be playing shortstop. Josh Partido is batting in the number 2 position. He'll be playing right field. Where's number 9 and playing left field? Caleb Calhoun is in the number 3 batting position. Caleb will be playing center field, and he has number 2 on his jersey. Number 4 batter is number 19, Olin Weathers. He'll be playing first base for Sitka. Jude Gluth, number 2, plays the number 2 position. He'll be catching. Number 6 batter is number 4, Brian Campbell. He'll be the starting pitcher, right-hander, for Sitka when they come up when they are in the field in the bottom of the first. Your number 7 batter for the Wolves is number 7, Josh McAlpin. He'll be playing third base. In the number 8 position in the batting order, Fisher Steinson, the right fielder, wears number 25. Your designated hitter for Sitka during this tournament, and when we were just seeing these two teams match up last weekend over in Sitka, they did not have a DH the whole game. And that's number 14, Chase Haskins. And in the number 10 position, batting number 9, will be Nolan Calhoun. Nolan Calhoun will not be batting, but he's number 10 in the lineup with the DH. Nolan wears number 16. He'll be playing second base. For Ketchikan, out in the field now, starting pitcher is Ace Asper. Ace wears number 4. He's a right-hander. The catcher for Ketchikan is Jesse Albecker, and he wears number 9. Your first baseman is where is he here? So somehow I'm missing the first baseman. Can I see the lineup, please, for Ketchikan? Thank you. For Ketchikan, I don't have a first baseman lined up here, so we're missing something. We'll get it for you, folks. Anyway, we're ready to go, and our first pitch is here as we start out very quickly underway here. And Sitka bats first. The first pitch to Brett Ross is a strike, and it's a one or a ball, and it's a 1-0 count. Wind up delivery, and there's the next one. That's a strike across the plate, and we got a 1-1 count. So Ross, the leadoff batter, playing shortstop on defense. Josh Partido is on deck, and Caleb Calhoun is in the hole. And a hard hit ball foul down the first base side. And then that brings the count to 1-2. A nice line shot, but it's outside the first base lane. So it's a cool night here at Adair Kennedy in Juneau. And however, the rain has quit. We had rain drizzling off and on all afternoon, just like you, these two teams did in Sitka last week. Here comes the 1-2 pitch, and it misses outside, even things up at 2-2. So it looks like Cash Larson for Ketchikan is on the mound, and we actually had him written down in the shortstop position. So Larson is playing first base. Next pitch is a ball, and we have a full count on our first batter of this first game, potentially 5. It might be a 4-game series if there's not an if necessary on Saturday. Line shot, that's going to be straight away center field and over the top of the center fielder. So Sitka's going to have a double to lead off here, top of the first inning, right over the top of the glove, barely missing. That was Owen Mendoza. So we've got a runner on second with a stand-up double to start off this ball game for the Sitka Wolves. That'll bring up right-hander Josh Partido. Caleb Calhoun moves to the on-deck circle. Olin Weathers is in the hole as we get all settled and ready to roll here. So runner in scoring position, nobody out, top of the first. Your umpires for this game, Mike Crabb is at home. Rodney Campbell's over at first. Tom Mayer is umpiring at second. And over on third is Johnny Milner. And Ace Asper ready now, the right-hander on the mound, to pitch to his second batter. And a timeout called at home as the batter steps out. Catcher wants to talk to the pitcher. So heading on down there is Jesse Albecker to talk to Ace Asper as those two get their signals squared away. Everybody has a little bit of jitters here, and if you're not really ready, then you become ready very quickly. So we're glad to have you join us here as we are able to bring you the entire tournament. Here comes the first pitch to the second batter, inside for ball one, and it's a 1-0 count to Partido. So Sitka working out of the first base dugout. Calhoun on the first base on deck circle. Coach Kenny Carley, coaching the Sitka Wolves for many, many years. Here comes the next pitch and a called strike, and we have a 1-1 count. One ball, one strike, top of the first, one runner on at second with this leadoff double. Calhoun is on deck. In the hole is Olin Weathers for Sitka. Asper ready. Here's the delivery. Curveball, ground ball, hit hard, shortstop, picks it up, runner holds it second, fires it over, and he pulls the first baseman off. So the runner from second is going to advance over to third. That's Brett Ross. Partido is going to be on with an infield single. Well, hard hit ground ball to the shortstop. He threw it and pulled the first baseman off. It was hard hit, and it was very close. So we're going to mark it a single here. It may be actually a throwing error. So runners at the corner was nobody out. And now up for Sitka is number three in the batting order, Caleb Calhoun. Caleb's batting left-handed. He'll be playing center field. Calhoun ready. Runners at first and third. Comes a changeup, and it's going to be high and outside for ball one. So a 1-0 count now to Calhoun as Olin Weathers moves to the on-deck circle. So Ketchikan took two out of three over in Sitka last weekend. To pick off throw to first, not in time. Good move by Ace. Ace has a nice pickoff throw over to first base. Calhoun back in the batter's box. Asper ready on the mound. Infield playing normal depth. Here comes the pitch, and it catches the outside corner, and it's now 1-1. A ball and a strike to Calhoun. Nobody out, runners on first and second. You're joining us at the top of the first inning of this first game of Region 5 baseball to determine who will go to Anchorage for state competition from Southeast next weekend. 1-1 count. Here's the delivery. And a line shot, and that's going to score a run. A hard hit single out in the right field. Runners advance to second and holds up as there was a little overthrow. But there comes in Brett Ross to score for the Wolves. Moving down to second and holding up there on the throw in to the cutoff man is Partido. And with an RBI single, down on first is Caleb Calhoun. And Sitka now leads 1-0. So one zip and the next batter up will be right-handed batting Olin Weathers. Weathers wears number 19, takes the first pitch, and it's a called strike on the outside corner. 0-1 the count now to Weathers. On deck is Jude Gluth, the catcher for the Sitka Wolves. Runners on first and second, one run across and nobody out. Ready on the mound, the right-hander. Here comes the delivery. Breaking pitch, high fly ball. That might be an infield. Yep, and it's going to drift over just out of bounds on the third baseline. So that's going to be out number one, as that'll be an F5 in your scorebook for the first out. Runners stay at first and second. One run across, and that'll bring up the catcher, Jude Gluth. Jude is a right-handed batter. Brings Brian Campbell, who will be the starting pitcher for Sitka, to the on-deck circle. Josh McAlpin in the hole. Ace looks at his runners, and a pass ball. It gets past and back to the backstop, and runners advance. So down to second goes Calhoun. And moving over to third is Partido. So a pass ball puts two runners in scoring position now for Sitka with a run across, one down, and first base is open. Jude Gluth now with a 1-0 count, a ball and no strikes. Base Asper ready. Here comes the pitch. Line shot, and that's going to be extra bases. It goes in between right and center. One run across, coming across. Throw into second, not in time. Two runs score as Partido comes in from third base to score. Calhoun all the way around from second, and on with a two RBI double is Jude Gluth, who was easily into second base, even though he slid in. Now we've got a I thought we had a courtesy earlier, but we don't. So now we have a 3-0 ball game here on the top of the first, and that'll bring up the starting pitcher. No, wait, I think that's wrong. Let's see who that is. That should be Campbell. Yep, and that's actually number 3 for Sitka, and I don't have him on this particular lineup. Can I see the official sheets, please? So while I was looking for that, Gluth moves down to third base, and here comes a pitch, and it's fouled away. That's strike one on Josh McMillan. We've actually got two outs. So Campbell went out. I didn't catch how that was, but they moved the runner over to third. Okay, it was a 4-3 put out, so a ground ball. Thank you very much for out number two. That advanced Gluth. Next pitch is a ball, and we have a 1-1 count. One ball, one strike. Fisher Steinson on deck for the Sitka Wolves. They're up now 3-0. Top of the first inning, two down. Runner on third. Here comes a breaking pitch outside, and it catches the corner, and that's a strike, and we have a 1-2 count. One ball, two strikes. With that, Ace Asper, the starting pitcher for Ketchikan. Down by 3. Here comes a fastball. Hard hit, line shot. That's going to be out in the left center and drifting on over to pull it in and tuck it away for the out is the center fielder. And that is Owen Mendoza to get the out. So that's going to be an F8, but not until a little damage is done here in the top of the first inning as the Sitka Wolves come up with 3 runs on 3 hits. There was 1 pass ball and 1 man left on. We'll come back in 60 seconds with the bottom of the second inning and the first at-bat for Ketchikan with Owen Mendoza, Charles Kraskavage, and Jesse Albecker. 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Back in 1 minute.
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0: And welcome back, folks, as we took a little break there to listen to the ever-important commercials for your sponsors bringing you baseball. And I also got the corrections for the teammates that I was missing. So we had Cash Larson down with the number 5. He's actually number 3. And then when I went back to Brian, McAlpin was number 5. Anyway, we got it squared out for the rest of the game. So it's 3-0 here as we move into the bottom of the first inning. Sitka comes up with 3 runs on 3 hits in their top of the first. Ketchikan will have Owen Mendoza, leadoff batter. Then it'll be Charles Kraskavage, Jesse Albecker, and batting number 4 in the order is Brian Marquez. Then we'll go with Aiden Manabat, Brady Klein, Ace Asper, Zyrus Manabat, and Cash Larson. And Julian Pulley will be in the number 10 position because we have the DH, who's Brady Klein, in the number 6 position. So Sitka is ready out in the field as they get together at the pitcher's mound. Brian Campbell will be the starting pitcher. Jude Gluth will be behind the plate at catching duties. Olin Weathers will be over on first base. Second base will be Nolan Calhoun. Josh McAlpin will be at third, and your shortstop is Brett Ross. Leadoff batter now, number five, Owen Mendoza, the center fielder, made that nice catch for the third out, is going to be leadoff. He's a right-handed batter. On the mound is Brian Campbell, right-handed pitcher. First pitch fastball misses inside. It's a 1-0 count. Bottom of the first inning, a 3-0 lead for Sitka. Good way for them to start the game. The winner of this one will play the Juneau Douglas Crimson Bears tomorrow at 3. Next pitch misses away, high and outside, ball 2, 2-0 the count. Ketchikan working out of the third base dugout. Andy Burson, the coach, here comes the 2-0 delivery. It's off the handle, little short hopper, right to shortstop, fired over in time. And you'll score that 6-3 for out number one. So the leadoff batter goes down for Ketchikan, and that'll bring up Charles Kruskavage, Jesse Albecker to the on-deck circle, Bryant Marquez in the hole for the Kings. Charles is a left-handed batter, plays left field, steps into the batter's box. First pitch, hard hit, ground ball, hopper is fair. Double hopper, fires it over in time from the third base side of things. And we'll score that one 5-3 for out number two. So three pitches and two down as bearing down immediately is Brian Campbell from the Sitka pitching mound. And a nice play over on the third base side by McAlpin to fire over to Weathers at first. So with two away, batter up now is Albecker, right-hander. Here comes a pitch. He fouls that one out of play. Count to Jesse goes 0-1. On deck is Brent Marquez. Albecker, playing catcher, wears number 9. Ready at the mound is Campbell. Here comes the delivery. Fly ball right side. Second baseman waves everybody off. Easy out. Nice call out there by Josh McAlpin. So that's an F5. I'm sorry, that wasn't McAlpin. That was Calhoun, Nolan Calhoun. So three up and three down, just like that. So Sitka gets 3 runs and Ketchikan at their first bat. No runs, no hits, no errors, nobody left on. The end of the first, 3-0. We'll be back. Top of the second and 60 seconds over KIFW and KTKN.
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1: And welcome back, folks, to inning number two. If you just joined us, we're at the Dare Kennedy Field in Juneau for Region 5 High School Baseball. K-High Kings going against the Sitka Wolves here in the Southeast Region. Winner of this game will play Juneau Douglas Crimson Bears tomorrow at 3 o'clock. And then the winner of that one will play the loser. No, wait a minute. I better make sure the proper order. I don't have my bracketing with me, but I will find out. All right, we're ready to go. Top of the second. And for Sitka, it'll be Fisher Steinson to lead off here in the top of the second inning. Swing and a miss on a fastball for Fisher. And he goes to a 1-0 count. Oh, and one count, sorry. Oh, no balls, one strike. Chase Haskins is on deck. In the hole is Nolan Calhoun. Ready with the 0-1 as Ace asks for the starting pitchers ready. There he is. Fastball, swing and a miss. And Fisher's down like that with 0-2. Fisher had quite a few strikeouts the last three games over in Sitka against this Ketchikan pitching staff. Chase Haskins on deck. Back in the batter's box is Calhoun. 0-2 pitch. That's a fly ball down the left side that may drift away out of play, and that'll be just a long strike, but it remains the count at 0-2 on the foul ball. So he keeps himself alive. Ready to step back in. No balls, two strikes the count. Asper ready on the mound for Ketchikan. Sitka with a 3-0 lead. Here comes the 0-2 pitch, and that's a high pop fly. That's back almost in the same area, only this is high enough to get the third baseman time to get over there, and he does. And Steinson flies out to third base for out number one. Chase Haskins now. Where's number 14? He comes up. He's a right-handed batter. DH for the Sitka Wolves. Steps into the box. Here comes the pitch and takes the first pitch. It's fly ball out into right field. Tucked away and out number two as Haskins flies out to Bryant Marquez. That's an F9 for out number two. So that'll bring up the top of the order now is Brett Ross. The leadoff batter is up for his second at bat. He got a double and scored in the first inning when the Wolves scored three runs. Here comes the first pitch. It's low and away for ball one. Nice fastball, but it's low and outside to Ross. Partido steps into the on-deck circle, ready for his second at bat. So the Wolves went through seven batters in that first inning, scored three runs, left one on. The 1-0 pitch on the way, breaking pitch, high and inside, ball two. 2-0 the count as Ross is ahead of the pitcher, Ace Asper, on the mound for Ketchikan. Sitka with a three-run lead early in this ballgame. As early as you can get, top of the first, there you go. 2-0 pitch, ready, the delivery. Fastball, he looks like he's going to bunt, pulls back, and that's a called strike, and it's a 2-1 count. Two balls and a strike as Partido watches from on deck. Two down here in the top of inning number two. Chilly night here, but a nice one. Here comes the pitch. Line shot, one hopper right into the glove of the second baseman, fires it over, and that is going to be an easy out as we go 4-3 for out number three. So in this second inning, the Wolves, who scored three runs in the top of the first, they go three up and three down. And after 1.5, it's Sitka 3, Ketchikan coming to bat, bottom of the second. When they do, it'll be Marquez, Manabat, and Klein back in 60 seconds over KIFW and KTKN.
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2: And welcome back, ladies and gentlemen, and baseball fans, to Derek Kennedy Field as we move into the bottom of inning number two. It'll be the Kehi Kings. They were three up and three down in the first inning as Owen Marquez grounded out to short. Kraskavich grounded out to the third baseman, and Albecker flew out to the second baseman. So leadoff here is Brian Marquez, number four in the batting order. He's the right fielder for Ketchikan. Then it'll be Aiden Manabat and Brady Klein. On the mound is Brian Campbell, right-hander for the Wolves, and the first pitch is a fastball, and it's fouled in front of the plate. 0-1 the count. No balls and one strike as Sitka is looking to defend that 3-0 lead as they scored three runs on three hits in the top of the first inning. A double and two singles. Here comes the next pitch to Marquez, right-hander, and it's way inside, and it'll be a 1-1 count now, a ball and strike. Aiden Manabat on deck as Ketchikan works out of the third base dugout. A decent crowd here tonight. It'll be a lot busier tomorrow when the Bears, a local team here at Juno Douglas High School, and a check swing, and they're looking down to the first base umpire as the 1-1 count. Bryant checked, and the umpire down at first said, nope, he did not go around, so the count's now 2-1. Manabat on deck. Marquez steps back into the batter's box. Right-hander, here comes the 2-1 delivery. And that's going to be outside for ball three. We had one full count in the first inning. This is the first time we got a three-ball count. 3-1. The delivery. Fastball. Foul ball hit down the third base side. Count goes full now at 3-2, as I just said it. And there's our second full count of the game. Marquez is a right fielder. Right-handed batter. So Sitka in their maroon tops and white pants. And the full count, a swing and a miss. Called strike, or swings out, strike three. That's the first out. So going down swinging is Marquez. That'll bring up Aiden Manabat. Manabat, shortstop. Where's number seven? That's number five in the order. Brady Klein will move on deck for the Ketchikan Kings. Brian Campbell ready now, right-hander. Here's a quick delivery. Fastball is going to miss low and inside, and that'll be ball one. 1-0 the count as Brady Klein watches from on deck for the Kings. Campbell gets the signal from Jude Gluth, the catcher. Here's the delivery and a nice, almost sidearm strike on the outside corner. 1-1 the count to Aiden. One ball, one strike, one out. Nobody on, no runs for Ketchikan. Thus far, we're in the bottom of inning number two. Wind up delivery, way outside. Ball two, 2-1 the count. Brady Klein waiting on deck. He'll be the DH. So Adair Kennedy Field so much nicer now in the last couple of years as they redid the whole thing. It was such a tough field when it rained. Here comes the 2-1 delivery, and that's going to be called strike on the inside corner. Your home plate umpire is Mike Crabb. 2-2 count, one down, nobody on. 3-0 Sitka. Here comes the delivery. Breaking pitch. Oh, and a called strike that one is. So a pair of strikeouts makes it two down here as it'll be Brady Klein, the DH, to come over. Brady's number 18. He's a right-handed batter. So a swing and strike for Marquez and a called third strike for Manabat makes it two away with nobody on. Klein takes his first pitch of the ball game, and the count's 1-0. One ball, no strikes, as Ace Asper, the pitcher, moves to the on-deck circle for Ketchikan. And the 1-0 delivery from Campbell. And a called strike, as the count is now 1-1, a ball and a strike. Campbell almost has a sidearm pitch on those fastballs. Here comes the delivery. Over the top, misses outside, and it's 2-1. Two balls and one strike as Asper watches from on deck. 3-0, Sitka up as they scored three runs in the top of inning number one. Ketchikan at bats. Comes a delivery and a swing and a miss. Strike two, and it's a 2-2 count. So Ketchikan was three up and three down in the first, two up and two down now, and it's a 2-2 count with two away to Brady Klein. The delivery. And the fastball, he lets it go and misses outside. Count goes full at 3-2. Brian Campbell gets his hat adjusted. The right-hander is ready on the mound. Full count, here's the delivery. And a called strike three, and it's three up and three down twice in a row for K-High. So that's going to make it a 3-0 ball game at the end of two. No runs, no hits, no errors on this one. Nobody left on. We'll be back with inning number three as you're listening to Region 5 High School Baseball from Adair Kennedy Field in Juneau. Back in 1 minute over KIFW and KTKN.
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2: Well, it was a quick three up and three down twice in a row with Ketchikan as they're scoreless after two complete. Sitka leads 3-0. They scored three runs in the top of the first. We now move to the top of inning number three. Sitka will be coming to bat with the number two, three, and four batters in the order. Up first, it'll be Josh Partito. On deck will be Caleb Calhoun. In the hole will be Olin Weathers. Josh Partito wears number nine. He plays left field for the Wolves. He got on a single, moved down to second on a single by Calhoun, and then moved over to third on a pass ball and ended up scoring on a double by Jude Gluth. That was the three runs for Sitka. First pitch in this top of the third is a called strike, and it's a 0-1 count to Josh Partito. Now we're ready on the mound. Ace Asper taking his time this time. Here comes the delivery. That ball misses outside. And it's a 1-1 count. One ball, one strike to Partito. Calhoun on deck. Olin Weathers in the hole. Brett Ross led off with a double. Single with Partito. Single with Calhoun. That was the sit because it first. Here comes a 1-1, and there's a swing and a high pop fly right side of the infield, tucked away by the first baseman over there. And so that is an F3 for out number one. And that was a very easy catch for Cash Larson for Ketchikan. So left-hander now coming up for his second at bat is Caleb Calhoun, center fielder, number three in the batting order. On with a single, a pass ball, and scored in the first inning. And there's the first pitch to him, and it's a strike. 0-1 the count to Calhoun. On deck is Weathers. And speaking of weather, it's pretty nice here. No rain tonight. Just a little nippy as winter continues on into the end of May. Next pitch misses outside, and it's ball one. So over 200 inches, I think more like 220 inches of snow here in the capital city last winter, started first week in December or so, maybe even November. I don't remember. I just know it was nonstop. There's a hard hopper, double bounce, picked up by, oh, and bobbled over to first, and he got him in time. Nice play out there by the second baseman for Ketchikan as Cyrus Manabat bobbled it, but he picked it up quickly and threw from his left knee, and that's an out. And so that's going to be a 4-3 put out on a good heads-up play for out number two. That'll bring up Olin Weathers now. Weathers, the first baseman, batting number four in the order for Sitka. They have a 3-0 lead. First pitch, hard hit, foul ball, first base side, or third base side, sorry. So that's a long strikeout. I mean, a long strike. Jeez-em. I think I was just starting this play-by-play stuff. What are you laughing at, Jen? We got a good crook. Actually, we got a crock pot. We got a bunch of veggies. We got a hard hit ground ball down third. Two hopper across the diamond. And he can't keep his foot on the bag, but he puts a nice tag on the runner. And Olin Weathers is thrown out 5-3 for out number three on a nice throw and an even nicer tag from the third baseman. That was Julian Pauly over to Larson, and Larson puts the tag. So it's a 3-up, 3-down situation for Sitka. In the top of the third, they still have a 3-run lead. Ketchikan will be coming at bats with the Ace Asper, Manabat, and Larson in the bottom of the third. We'll be back in 60 seconds over KIFW and KTKN.
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2: And a little music keeping everybody moving to stay warm here. 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Welcome along here, baseball fans, as you're listening down in Ketchikan over KTKN, as your Kings are going at it against the Sitka Wolves here from Sitka High School. And we're broadcasting that over KIFW in Sitka. 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And we want to thank especially our...
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2: Welcome back as we dropped the call, but you didn't miss much. It's a strike on Ace Asper, who's at the plate for Ketchikan. Next pitch is high and inside for ball one, so it's a 1-1 count. So when you get weather like we've had around Southeast lately, and you get cell service like we get sometimes, especially when there's cruise ships, and we do all of our broadcasting over our broadcast equipment fed by cellular. So we drop calls every now and then, and that's just the way it is. 1-1 pitch, fastball, swing and a miss, and that's strike two on Asper. So pitcher against pitcher here is Ace Asper is the starting pitcher for Ketchikan. He bats right-handed, throws right-handed. And his counterpart, Brian Campbell, on the mound, also a right-hander. And it's a 1-2 count. Hard hit. Oh, my goodness, did he get a piece of that? But he lined shots down the third baseline, almost clear out to the fence. So the count remains at a ball and two strikes as Zyrus Manabat watches from on deck for KI, working out of the third base dugout. In the hole is Cash Larson. 1-2 the count. 3-0 Sitka, who scored three runs in the top of the first. And they've had Ketchikan three up and three down. So this is only number seven batter for the Kings. And the next pitch is above his head and inside. That'll be a ball, even things up at 2-2. So we have a nice lineup here at the table. We got Tyler over on the far side on the PA doing the pitch counts. Jen, official scorer, is Brooke. Cindy is the scoreboard. And there's a strike three. So, Brian Campbell is hot on the mound tonight for Sitka as he's gone seven in a row, and he has four strikeouts in a row, the last three in the second inning, and now the leadoff, Ace Asper here in the third. That brings Zyrus Manabat to the plate. He's a right-hander, and it's a called strike on the first pitch, and it's an 0-1 count as Cash Larson moves on deck for KI. Campbell ready. Wind up the delivery. Called strike on the outside corner, 0-2, as he's ahead of this batter. Zyrus steps out, looks down to the third base side to get his directions from Andy, his coach. Steps back in, 0-2 count, the delivery, breaking pitch, high pop fly. It'll drift over first base side. Is it playable? Just barely over the fence. So the count remains at 0-2. As going over to try and field that was Olin Weathers for Sitka, but he couldn't get a hand on it. Umpires, Mike Crabb behind the plate, Rodney Campbell down at first, Tom Mayer at second, Johnny Miller over at third. 0-2 count. Here's the delivery, and this is high and away, and it's ball one. So now a 1-2 count on Manabat. With one out here, we're in the bottom of the third. It's 3-0, Sitka with the lead. Wind-up delivery, breaking pitch, called strike three, and that is five strikeouts in a row for Campbell. That'll bring up for his first at-bats, Cash Larson, the first baseman, batting number nine in the order. Both teams batting with a designated hitter this game. Larson, a right-hander. The pitch, and it gets away from the catcher as it's a fastball, and that's going to be ball one. 1-0 the count, no harm done. Ketchikan looking to get somebody on base here as they are eight up and eight down in the first three innings. 1-0 the count. They trail by three. Here's the delivery. High and away for ball two. 2-0 now. As Owen Mendoza, the leadoff batter, moves to the on-deck circle for Ketchikan. And the pitcher doesn't like the pit ball, so he fires it into Gluth, and he'll trade off with the home plate umpire for a new baseball. Back out to the pitcher, Brian Campbell, right-hander on the mound for Sitka, under Coach Ken Carley. Here's the delivery, 2-0 fastball called strike on the outside. And it's 2-1 count, two balls and one strike. Cash Larson, first baseman, we're at number six. Pitch, fouls it away, it'll be out of play down the first base side, and the count evens up at two balls and two strikes. Two and two, two down. Two's all the way across except in the run column. And the delivery, a breaking pitch, fly ball, right field, shallow, And coming in and making a nice one-handed catch is your right fielder out there, Fisher Steinson. So it's 9-9. 3 outs in a row, 3 innings in a row. Scoreless as Ketchikan as we will go now to the top of the fourth at Sitka, 3-0. We'll be back after these messages. Mike Clasby bringing you play-by-play from Adair Kennedy Field, Region 5 Baseball over KIFW and KTKN back in 1 minute.
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2: All right, welcome back. We actually have a little break of sunshine coming somewhere from outside the overhang here at behind the plate at Adair Kennedy Field in Juneau. Region 5 baseball, high school style, coming your way. And the winner of this one will play Juneau Douglas Crimson Bears tomorrow at 3. Then the winner of that one will play at 6 against the loser of this one. And I think that is exactly right. We're ready now with Sitka. And their leadoff batter, here is Jude Gluth, the catcher. Takes the first pitch for ball one, so it's a 1-0 count for Gluth as we're in the top of the fourth inning. Next pitch is a strike, and the count is 1-1. So Gluth got a double and was stranded back in his first at-bats in the first inning. That was after 3 runs had scored. He actually knocked in 2 of them. He had a 2-run RBI. Hard hit ball, foul ball down the third base side. And the count on Jude goes 1-2. 1-2 as Brian Campbell will watch on deck or will be on deck over on the first base dugout side for the Sitka High Wolves. Gluth ready in the box. Now here comes an ace out for delivery. And there's a off the handle, a fly ball out into right field. And there's an out. So Gluth will go down F9 in the scorebook for out number 1 here in the top of the fourth. And an easy play out there for the right fielder for Ketchikan, Bryant Marquez. That'll bring up Brian Campbell. Campbell is right-handed starting pitcher, and he bats right-handed as well. Josh McAlpin moves to the on-deck circle. Fisher Steinson will be in the hole as Sitka, with 1 down top of the fourth, is working on trying to extend that 3-run lead. And the first pitch to Campbell is a strike, and it's an 0-1 count. No balls, 1 strike. Campbell grounded out his first at-bat. That was in the second inning. And here's the next pitch, and it's a ball. We have a 1-1 count now, 1-1. Campbell grounded out to second. 1-1, 1 out, delivery, breaking, and there's a double hopper, slow hopper down third. Fired up, fires it over. In time as he makes the call, Rodney Campbell, the first base umpire. So that'll be a 5-3 put out for out number 2. Nice play by Julian Pauly over on third base for K-High. Fires it over to Cash Larson at third across the mound. And that brings up Josh McAlpin. Takes the first pitch and fouls that down the first base side, stays inside the fence, and that's a fly easily handled by the first baseman. So 3 up and 3 down just like that. And this is a fast game, folks. It's 3-0. Favorite Sitka over Ketchikan. And we'll be back with the bottom of the fourth and the K-High Kings as they'll be coming with the top of the order, it looks like to me. We'll be going with Owen Mendoza, Kruskavage, and Allbecker. It's 3-0 Sitka. We'll be back in 1 minute over KIFW and KTKN.
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2: All right, welcome back, baseball fans. We're here at Adair Kennedy Field in Juneau as we've got the Sitka Wolves leading the Ketchikan KI Kings 3-0 in this first game of the Region 5 tournaments. There will be two games tomorrow, and that'll be a 3 o'clock game and a 6 o'clock game. So the winner of this game will go against Juneau. That game will be at 3 o'clock. The loser will play the loser of that game at 6 o'clock. So we'll have to see how it rolls. Right now, Sitka with a 3-run lead, but we all know that is very subject to change because all three of these teams, the Bears, the Kings. Oh, and there's a line shot by the leadoff batter. Odd over the left fielder's glove back to the fence and a leadoff double. And that's exactly what I was saying is how fast this can happen in high school baseball. So Owen Mendoza down to second on a nice two-bagger. So nobody out and a runner in scoring position for Kahi. And assistant coach Calhoun coming out of the Sitka dugout over down the first baseline. I think there might be an equipment problem with the catcher, Jude Gluth. So he's working on him right now. So we'll keep it right here. So here's how it went if you just joined us. Brett Ross for Sitka led off with a double in the first inning. Josh Partito came back with a single. And then Partito moved down to second, and Ross moved over to third on a pass ball. Then Caleb Calhoun hit a single and knocked in two runs, and then he moved down to second on a pass ball. And then a double for Jude Gluth with one out, scored the third run, and that's how Sitka got their three runs back in the first. For Ketchikan, they were three up and three down in the first. They were three up and three down in the second. They were three up and three down in the third. And the starting pitcher for Sitka, Brian Campbell, had five strikeouts in a row in those second, third innings. All right, we're back to a normal. Runner on second. Here comes the pitch. Outside, fastball. And that is to Charles Kruskavage, the second in the batting order. And it's an 0-1 count, as down on second is Mendoza with a leadoff double. 1-0 the count. The delivery misses low and away to the left-hander. It's a 1-1 count. One ball and one strike. On deck is Jesse Allbecker, the catcher for Ketchikan. 2-0 the count. The delivery. Hard hit ball. That's going to be right past the pitcher's mound out in the center field. Mendoza moves on over to third base on the hit. And a single puts Kruskavage at first. So all of a sudden, Ketchikan's bats are coming alive. And we have runners at the corners with nobody out here in the top of the fourth. Ketchikan down right now, 3-0, as Sitka scored those three runs in the first. Ketchikan scoreless in the first, second, and third. So they're going to make up for it right now. And far as they're concerned, and that brings up Jesse Allbecker, the right fielder. I'm sorry, number nine, and the catcher for Ketchikan. Allbecker, a right-handed batter, flew out to first at bat, hard hit ball to shortstop, second in time, and over to first. And there's the double play, but not until one run comes in. So a sacrifice fly, I mean a sacrifice ground ball, gets Kruskavage out, and a fielder's choice scores, or a sacrifice hit is what it is. So that becomes a 4-3 for out number two. So two down, one run in, and we now have a 3-1 ball game. That brings up number 23, Bryant Marquez, the right fielder, right-handed batter. Marquez struck out his first at bats. Here comes the delivery from Campbell, and it misses outside for ball one, and 1-0 count. On deck for Ketchikan is Aiden Manabat. He's the shortstop. That's number five in the order. Campbell ready with the 1-0 delivery. Here it is, and it's going to miss inside, and it's 2-0 now. Two balls, no strikes on Marquez. He struck out on a full count in his first at-bat. He's now ahead 2-0 as Manabat watches from the on-deck circle down third base side for Ketchikan. Next pitch is a fastball, misses outside. So there's our first walk of the ball game. Base on balls to Marquez. And I may have said it was only a two-ball count, but it was actually three. That brings up Aiden Manabat. Manabat, where's number seven? Bats right-handed. He struck out as well, as there was three strikeouts in a row in the second inning for the starting pitcher Campbell on the mound right now for Sitka. So two down, runner on first, a one run across. Sidearm, fastball, called strike. 0-1 the count. On deck is Brady Klein, the DH. Back in the batter's box is your batter, Bryant Marquez. Called strike on the outside corner, and it's an 0-2 count. No balls, two strikes. Klein struck out on 2-2 count in his last at bats. Wind up delivery, runner going, and there's a swing and a miss for strike three. So that's going to end the inning with three outs, but not until one runs across. So it'll be run hit, one run on two hits. There was one walk, there was no errors, and there was one left on. So after four complete, we have a 3-1 ball game in favor of the Sitka Wolves. We'll be back with the top of the fifth. 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Mike Clasby bringing you to the play-by-play for KIFW and KTKN, back in 1 minute.
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2: Okay, back to baseball action here at Adair Kennedy Field, and Sitka Wolves will be up for their top of the fifth inning with a 3-1 lead right now. They're up by two over the Kahai Kings, and it'll be the bottom of the order, Fisher Steinson, Chase Haskins, and then we'll move to the top of the order with Brett Ross. So Steinson at the plate, Haskins in the on-deck circle, Ross in the hole, and the first pitch is a called strike on a swing, or a swing and a miss on Steinson for strike one. 0-1 the count. Steinson flew out in his first at-bats, takes the next pitch, and that's a called strike. And it's 0-2 now. 0-2 to the right-handed batter, the right fielder on defense for Sitka. Steinson ready with the 0-2. On the mound ready, Ace Asher. Asper to come pitch, and there's a ball, and the count's 1-2. 1-2. Home plate umpire, Mike Crabb. He says play ball. Asper's ready. There's a delivery. Breaking pitch. Misses inside, and it's ball two. 2-2 count. 2-2 to the leadoff batter in the fifth inning for Sitka. They're up 3-1 over the K-High Kings. Asper with the delivery. And a called strike, and Steinson strikes out for out number one. That'll bring up Chase Haskins, the bottom of the order, and the DH for the Sitka Wolves. Haskins wears number 14, bats right-handed. Brett Ross, the leadoff batter in the lineup, moves to the on-deck circle. Haskins flew out to right field his last at-bats. He takes his first pitch for a ball, and it's a 1-0 count. 1-0 with one away, top of the fifth. 3-1, the score, Sitka out by 2 runs. Wind up the delivery. Fastball called strike. So it's a 1-1 count. 1-1. 1 out. One's all the way across the board. Ready now. Ace Asper, the starting pitcher. Fastball fouled away, out of play down the first base side. Count will go to a 1-2. Ready on the mound. 1-2 count. 1 away. Nobody on. Delivery. Breaking pitch. Misses outside. 2-2. Evens up. 2-2. Brett Ross on deck. He's the leadoff batter for the Sitka Wolves. Under coach Ken Carley. Here comes the 2-2 delivery. Line shot right into the glove of the shortstop. Just like that. Hardly had to take a step. So 2 up and 2 down as we go to the top of the order here in the fifth for the Sitka Wolves. Russ now bats left-handed. He'll step into the batter's box from the first base side. Russ had a double in the first and scored. Then he grounded out to second base in his second at-bat. Brett's ready at the box. Asper ready on the mound. Here's the delivery. Pitch misses outside. 1. On deck is number 2 batter, Josh Partido, the left fielder for Sitka. Ross back in now on 1-0 count. Here's the delivery by Asper. Breaks in outside. 2. 2-0 the count. Brett's back in. He's set. Little nice sunshine shining over there in the left field there. 2-0 delivery on the way. Low and away, 3. Ross will probably be taking this one on a 3-0 count. There's 2 out here in the top of the fifth. Steinson struck out. Haskins hit a line shot right into the glove of the shortstop, and there's a breaking pitch, and that's a called strike, and the count is 3-1. 3-0 as Partido watches from on deck over on the first base side for Sitka. Ross hoping to keep this alive with 2 away. Top of the fifth, they're up by a score of 3-1. Here's the delivery. And a called strike on the outside corner. Ross thought he was going to trot on down to third, but he will not be. That'll end the inning with 3 up and 3 down, 2 strikeouts for Asper. So no runs on, no hits, no errors, nobody left on. We'll go to the bottom of the fifth with a 3-1 score. The K-High Kings down by 2, and they're hoping to change that with Brady Klein, Ace Asper, and Zyrus Manabat. When we come back in 1 minute, you're listening to High School Baseball over KIFW and Sitka KTKN in Ketchikan.
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2: Rock around the clock tonight at Adair Kennedy Field with a little bit of sunshine in the outfield. Mike Clasby here bringing you baseball action from Juneau with the K-High Kings going against the Sitka Wolves. Loser of this one moves into the 6 o'clock game tomorrow night. The winner will play the Juneau Douglas Crimson Bears at 3. Then the loser of that one will play against the loser of this one at 6 o'clock in loser out competition. And the next two will move into Saturday's championship game at noon, and the if necessary then on Saturday would be at 3 o'clock if necessary. That's why they call it that. So we're going to move now to the bottom of inning number 5. Sitka trailing by 2, but they're going to have Brady Klein, Ace Asper, and Zyrus Manabat to try and change that. Manabat I'm sorry, Brady Klein takes the first pitch for a called strike on the outside corner, and it's an 0-1 count. And here comes the 0-1 delivery. Fastball inside, evens things up at a ball and a strike. Ace Asper on deck. Zyrus Manabat is in the hole for Ketchikan. They're down by 2, score of 3-1. Sitka in the lead. Here comes the 1-1 delivery. Check swing, and it's a ball. So it's now a 2-1 count. 2 balls and a strike. Brady struck out in his first at-bats in the second inning. So the Kings were 3-up, 3-down, 3-up, 3-down, and 3-up, 3-down, just like that in the first inning, first three innings. Line shot, single, out in the left field. So there's a base runner for you on a 2-1 count. As Brady Klein now goes 1-for-2 in his 2 at-bats and becomes the base runner here with nobody out for Sitka. He's actually only he'll be the 4th base runner. After they scored their only run in the 4th inning, a leadoff double by Owen Mendoza, then a single by Kuskavage, and a walk by Bryant left him on. But so we now have a runner on first. Ace Asper, the starting pitcher for Ketchikan, is at the plate. Brady Klein is on first for Ketchikan. And the home plate umpire came and passed off some information up here. He might have been indicating a courtesy runner, but we'll find out. Okay, pitcher against pitcher as Asper steps into the batter's box. Ready on the mound is Campbell. There's the first pitch, and it's a foul ball. Oh, and it's out. Gluth cannot find where the ball is. The catcher for Sitka, and he's... That was a foul ball, but he couldn't pick it up, and the runner advances down to second. So with a runner in scoring position and nobody out and an 0-1 count on Asper, the next pitch misses, and it's ball 2. Oh, I'm sorry. I got confused with the play down there. So it's now 0-2. No balls, two strikes. Nope. Oh, that was wrong on the board. It's 1-1. Okay. We were all confused, the scorekeeper and me. So 1-1. Next pitch misses outside and it's ball two. So now a 2-1 count. To Asper. Asper, the right-handed starting pitcher and a right-handed batter. Runner on second, leading off. Nobody out. There's the little chop shot right down the first side. Pitcher comes over, scoots it up, takes the batter runner, and gets the out. So that's going to be a ground out to the pitcher. And that's out number one. That moves the base runner over to third base, Brady Klein. So that's a sacrifice by Ace Asper. He dribbled it down the first base side. The pitcher actually, Campbell, made it over, picked it up in time to tag him halfway down the first baseline, and that brings up Zyrus Manabat. So a runner at third with one out for Ketchikan as they trail 3-1. The first pitch to Manabat misses outside, and it's a ball one. On deck is Cash Larson. Campbell, the starting pitcher on the mound now. Right-hander delivers. Oh, and we have our first hit batsman of the ball game. Not a good thing, but it happens. So hit by a pitch is Manabat, so he moves down to first. So now we have runners at the corner with one down. So Ketchikan has an opportunity here as they trail by two. We're in the bottom of the fifth inning. The batter at the plate is Cash Larson, first baseman for the Kings, right-handed batter, flew out to right field his last at-bats on a 2-2 count. Campbell ready at the mound. Runners at first and third. Here's the delivery. Changeup. Misses inside for ball one. 1-0 the count to Larson. Down on first, hit by a pitch is Manabat. Over on third is Brady Klein, who had a leadoff single. Stole second when the catcher couldn't find the ball. Next pitch, swing and a miss on a fastball. A nice cut by Larson, but he couldn't connect, and it's a 1-1 count. One ball and one strike. 1-1, one out, two on. Second base open. And a balk is going to walk in a run. Campbell couldn't quite hang on to it, and it drops in front of him. That moves Manabat into scoring position. It brings Klein across the plate to make it a 3-2 ball game. And with one down, there's a runner on second in scoring position, and Cash Larson has an opportunity here. On a 1-1 count. One ball, one strike, one out, one across. Next pitch called strike on the outside corner. Count is 0-1. So Sitka, who led 3-0 for the first four innings, now facing a one-run lead. Ketchikan looking to catch up with a runner in scoring position. Next pitch called strike on the outside corner. And that's two down. And now it'll bring up number five in the top of the order, Owen Mendoza. Mendoza got a double and scored his last at-bats in the fourth inning. On deck will be Charles Kraskavich. Pitch to Mendoza. Changeup. Swing and a miss. Strike one. Nice pitch by Campbell. Owen won the count here in the fifth inning. Two down. One run across. 3-2 ball game. Sitka with a one-run lead. Ketchikan at bats. Next pitch, high pop fly, and it's going to drift back right on the roof over the top of us for a strike. And the count goes 0-2 to Owen Mendoza, the left-handed leadoff batter. Oh, he switches over. No, I'm sorry. He is a right-hander. Here we go. 0-2 delivery. Foul ball. First base side behind the plate. Count remains at 0-2. Owen grounded out in his first at-bats in the first inning to first base, or to shortstop, I'm sorry. And then he got a double and scored. Now the 0-2 count. with two away and high and away, and it's going to be a one ball and two strike count. One and two. To Mendoza. Ketchikan at bat. They trail 3-2 with two away, but a runner in the scoring position on second base. Line shot, bouncer, foul ball down the third base side. Count remains at a ball and two strikes. Mendoza back to the batter's box. Gets the bat handed off nicely by the catcher for Sitka, Jude Gluth. Back in the batter's box, ready on the mound is Campbell, a starting pitcher for Sitka. One ball and two strikes, two away, runner on second. Here's the delivery. And that is a strike. Oh, my goodness. The ball gets away from the catcher on a strike. Runner goes down to first. Some confusion on the defense. I don't think Gluth knew where the ball went again, and he's over looking at the dugout going, what happened? I think he thought it was a called strike. So that brings in, from third, on an error on the catcher, Manabat to tie things up, moving down the second on a strike, but he's kept alive, and then runs on the error is Mendoza. So with two away and a tie ball game now, we've got Charles Kroskavage at the plate, the number two man in the batting order, left-handed batter. He got a single in his second at bats and was stranded. Delivery, swing and a miss on a fastball. He takes a great cut at it. It's 0-1. No balls and a strike. So it was a called strike, but the catcher couldn't hang on to it. The ball went way over in the corner towards the third base dugout. Gluth didn't know where it was. I think he thought maybe that next pitch is a swing and a miss or strike two, and we're all tied up anyway, as that mistake allowed a run to score and another runner to go down when he was actually struck out and ends up at second base. Here comes the next pitch. And a called strike on the outside corner. So a big inning for Kahi. As they get back in it, and we have a brand-new ball game going into the sixth inning. It's all tied up at three. And when we come back for Sitka, it'll be, let's see, where'd we leave off? I think the leadoff batter will end up being Josh Partido, Caleb Calhoun, and then Weather. So we're all tied at three after six, or after five complete. We'll be back in 1 minute over KIFW and KTKN.
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2: All right, welcome back, folks. What an inning that was. So it's two runs for Ketchikan on one hit. There was two errors, a mental error, and there ended up being one left on base. And that was very good heads-up offense and paying attention by Kahi. It was a confusing play. It was a called third strike, but the ball either came off of the leggings of the catcher or the corner of the plate, I'm not sure which, and it just jettisoned over towards the third base on deck circle. The catcher for Sitka wasn't sure where the ball was, and I actually think he thought that it was a strikeout. The heads-up runners for Ketchikan paid attention to that, and it was Manabat to come in from third base for the tying score. So now we're all tied at three. And we're going to the top of inning number six. And it is Josh Pertito, the right-handed batter, at number two in the batting order, takes the first pitch for a ball, and it's a 1-0 count. Next pitch is a strike, and we are even up on a ball and a strike as Pertito, who singled and advanced on a pass ball and then scored in the first inning, flew out to the pop fly to the pitcher's second at bats, now has a 1-1 count for Sitka. Here comes the 1-1 delivery. Misses for ball two, and it's 2-0. Two balls and no strikes. On deck is Caleb Calhoun.

0: and one, and it's a called strike, and that is a full count now, 3-2 to Partido. Getting directions from third base coach Carley. Back into the batter's box. Starting pitcher, Ace Asper, right-hander on the mound for Ketchikan. The delivery on the full count. Called strike on the inside corner, and Partido goes down. One out now. Three, all tied at three. Calhoun got a single, moved on the pass ball, and scored in the first inning. Grounded out to a second baseman, his next at-bat. Caleb Calhoun, left-handed batter for Sitka. Ready at the plate. Line shot. Foul down the first baseline. Got a good bat on that one. Olin Weathers watched that from the first base on deck circle. Caleb Calhoun, number 3 in the batting order for the Sitka Wolves. 0-1 the count, one out. We're all tied at 3. The delivery by Asper. Breaking pitch is going to miss outside. Looked like a slider, and it's a 1-1 count. One ball, one strike, one out. Nobody on. The 1-1 delivery. Nice pitch inside, and it's a 1-2 count. A ball and two strikes on Caleb Calhoun. Both teams still going with their starting pitchers. Asper, the right-hander at the mound, ready now on the 1-2 count. As he's ahead, here comes the delivery. Low and inside, even sings up at 2-2. Weathers on deck. Weathers is 0-2. He flew out in the first and grounded out in the third inning. Back to the plate with Calhoun. Two balls, two strikes, a delivery. Pop fly, it's playable. Or is it going to? Yep, it's going to be playable in the infield. And coming over will be the shortstop. He came over right behind second base. So that's an F6 and out number 2. And that, with two away, will bring up Olin Weathers. Weathers flew out and grounded out. He's a right-handed batter. Moves back in for Sitka. All tied at 3. Top of the 6. 2 out. Delivery. Swing and a miss. Strike 1. Jude Gluth, the catcher, moves over to the on-deck circle on the third base side for Sitka. Weathers ready in the batter's box. The 0-1 delivery. Swing and a miss. And it's 0-2.
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4: All right, fans, welcome back. Sorry about the drop call, and you missed most of the action. However, you didn't miss a lot. So here's a recap of the top of the sixth inning for the Sitka Wolves. Leadoff was Partido. He struck out. Next batter was Caleb Calhoun. And on a full count, he grounded out shortstop. Then we had Odin Weathers, who walked, and he was left stranded as Jude Gluth came up with the third out as he flew out to left field, a deep fly ball to left field. And that ended the inning with no runs on, no hits, no errors, one man left, and no score. Now we're at the bottom of the sixth, and the leadoff batter for Ketchikan, a long fly ball, almost identical to the one that ended the top of the inning. And the leadoff batter, Jesse Albecker, the catcher, flies out to left field. Those couldn't have been any more identical. Fly balls. They were exactly the same. So it's one away now, and that'll bring up Brian Marquez here in the bottom of the sixth inning. Marquez, right-hander, takes the first pitch from Campbell on the mound, and it is a ball, and we have a 1-0 count. One ball and no strikes. On deck is Aiden Manabat. So Marquez struck out in the second, walked and was stranded in the fourth. And here comes the 1-0 delivery. Dribbler, ground ball, second base, picks it up, fires it over in time. And that's a 4-3 ground out for out number two. So just like that, in three pitches, we have two away for Ketchikan in the bottom of the inning. Aiden Manabat hoping to keep things alive for Ketchikan. We're all tied at three. And the first pitch hits in the dirt, and that's a ball. Ball one, 1-0 the count on Manabat. On deck with two away is Brady Klein for Ketchikan. 1-0 delivery breaking pitch. It goes in high, and that'll be ball two. 2-0. So tied at 3. We're in the bottom of the 6th inning. 2 balls, no strikes, 2 away. Fastball, next delivery, misses inside. And the count's 3-0. 3-0 with 2 down. Campbell, the starting pitcher, right-hander on the mound for Sitka. Taking a long time to decide what he's going to pitch. Now he nods. Here comes the delivery. 3-0, and it'll be ball 4. So just like that, 4 in a row, Manabat will travel on down to first base on a base on balls. And I think that's actually only like the 3rd base on balls between these two teams in the whole game. As I'm going to look back real quickly, I don't think that Sitka has not had a walk. This is the 2nd or 3rd walk for the KI Kings. So with 2 away, a runner on first, we're still all tied at 3. We're in the bottom of inning number 6. Calls strike on a fastball delivery to Brady Klein, the DH, and the count is 0-1 as Klein watches that one go by. Ace Asper is on deck for Ketchikan. He's the starting pitcher. Klein wears number 18, bats right-handed, struck out in his first at-bats, got a single and scored on a balk as he moved around. Next pitch is a strike to Klein, a called strike, and it's an 0-2 count. No balls, 2 strikes, 2 down. Runner on first. Manabat over there on a walk. He's gone. Here comes a delivery. And it's a strikeout, and there we go. So he was going, and we end up with no runs on no hits, no errors, 1 left on. Going to the top of the 7th. It'll be up to Sitka to see if they can get back ahead on this one. They'll come to bat with Brian Campbell, Josh McAlpin, and Fisher Steinson when we return over KIFW in Sitka, KTK, and the Ketchikan Region 5 baseball coming your way from Juneau at Adair Kennedy Field. Back for inning number 7 in 60 seconds.
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4: All right, folks, we're back, and it is inning number 7, and we are all tied up at 3 apiece, so we're going to have a 1-inning ball game, perhaps, or we're going to go to extra innings. And, Jen, you know what is really mean with all you 3 gals sitting here next to me, with all that food over there, and you know what a play-by-play announcer cannot do? Eat while you're doing the game, so you can have mine. Thank you. You're welcome. You're sorry. All right, we're ready to go. It'll be Sick at the bat. Brian Campbell, leadoff batter, right-hander, the starting pitcher. Calls strike on the outside, delivered by Ace Asper, his counterpart, as Ace is the starting pitcher for the KI Kings, and it's now an 0-1 count. We're all tied at 3. We're at the top of the 7th. Sitka scored their 3 runs as the next pitch is a high fly ball. Drifts down right field and an easy out over there for the right field for the KI Kings. And that's Bryant Marquez. And the pitcher, Brian Campbell, flies out to right field for out number 1 as Sitka scored their only 3 runs in the first inning. They scored them on a double, a single, another single, and a pass ball, and then another double. And Ketchikan has come back and tied it up. They got 2 runs in the 5th inning, and one run in the fourth. And so we're tied at three. And the first pitch to the next batter, Josh McAlpin, is a ball. And it's a 1-0 count. The delivery. High fly ball. Center field straight away, tucked away. And just like that, on four pitches, there are two away in the top of the seventh inning for the Sitka Wolves as McAlpin flies out to the center fielder for Ketchikan. He hardly had to move on Mendoza on defense. And that brings up, with two away, top of the seventh, Fisher Steinsen. So Ketchikan can have a walk-off bottom of the seventh if Sitka doesn't keep this alive. Steinsen flew out and struck out in his first two at-bats. And there's the first pitch to him, and it misses for ball one. 1-0 count to the right fielder, right-handed batter, and Chase Haskins, the DH, is on deck for Sitka Wolves over on the first base side. The 1-0 delivery by Asper. Pop fly. It's going to be playable by the infielders, and it'll be the second baseman to tuck that one away. So an F4 on three up and three down and six pitches, and that ends the top of the seventh inning for Sitka. It's all tied at three apiece as we go to the bottom of the seventh. And for the KI Kings, looking to have a walk-off win, it'll be Ace Asper, Zyrus Manabat, and Cash Larson. And if they don't do that, we'll go to extra innings over KIFW. KTKN back in 1 minute with more baseball action coming your way from Adair Kennedy Field.
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4: All right, here we are, back at it. Bottom of the seventh, all tied at three. Ketchikan at the bats, and they're going to have Ace Asper, their starting pitcher, to be the leadoff batter. Zyrus Manabat on deck. Cash Larson in the hole. Asper at the mound. The starting pitcher, Campbell. Delivery fouled back behind the plate. And that's strike one. Take a swing and tips it away right over the home plate umpire's right shoulder. And it's an 0-1 count. Asper struck out in the third inning. Grounded right back to the pitcher in his next at-bats. Here comes the 0-1 delivery and a fastball and a swing and a miss. Strike two. 0-2 the count now as Manabat watches from the Ketchikan on-deck circle down third base side. We're all tied at three. Here comes the 0-2 delivery. And a swing and a miss for strike three. And there you go. One away. We could go extra innings here, folks, as the next batter up will be Zyrus Manabat. He struck out. He was hit by a pitch. And then he scored in the fifth inning when Mendoza got on. Here comes the first pitch, and it's a strike one. Is boy, I'll tell you what, Brian Campbell, the starting pitcher for the Sitka Wolves, is bearing down hard here in the bottom of this seventh. Next pitch, called strike, high and away, but it caught the corner. It's 0-2. So on four pitches, there's one strikeout and an 0-2 count with one away. And a swing and a miss for strike three. Well, Campbell says, there's nothing to be in any walk-off if I have anything to say about it. So there's two down now, and here comes Cash Larson. Where's number six? Plays position number three over at first. Bats right-handed. Flew out and struck out, and he's 0-2. And he takes the first pitch, and it's low and inside for ball one. So we're tied at three, bottom of the seventh with two away now. The windup and delivery by Campbell. Ground ball, double hopper, dribble over, shortstop picks it up, fires it across in time, and we're going into extra innings on a 6-3 put out for three up and three down for K-High in the bottom of the seventh. We'll be back in 1 minute with extra innings coming your way. 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Back in 60.
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4: Welcome back, folks, as we go into extra innings. We're in the top of inning number eight. We're all tied at three. It's Ketchikan and Sitka going at it. The loser will go into the 6 o'clock game tomorrow night, and the winner will play the Crimson Bears from Juneau Douglas High School tomorrow at 3. And whichever team wins it. So, Ketchikan, if you win this, we'll be bringing you that game over KTKN. Sitka wins it. We'll be bringing Sitka the game over KIFW, and they'll also be played here over KINY in Juneau. And here comes the first pitch of the eighth inning, and that is a delivery to the leadoff batter, number 14, Chase Haskins, the DH, and it's an 0-1 count. It was a called strike. Next pitch, called strike two, as Chase takes a pair, watches him come through. So these two pitchers, these starting pitchers, have been very tough today. Ace Asper, the right-hander on the mound now for Ketchikan. 0-2 count to the leadoff batter. Ground ball, hard hit, short third base, fires it across the mound, and that's easy out, number one, on a 5-3 put out. And that brings us to the top of the order. And Brett Ross, the leadoff batter, shortstop for Sitka, left-handed batter, started the game with a double back in the first inning, grounded out and struck out in his next two at-bats. On deck is Josh Partido. Oh, there's a line shot. Well, there's another double. It's going to go all the way to the fence in right center. The throw comes in, and it's going to be close at second, and the throw was in time, but the shortstop dropped it. I'm pretty sure that would have been an out as Brett Ross was stretching that one. And what a great throw by the right fielder for Ketchikan. Right on the money, Bryant Marquez. So, for sure a single. And then they will probably score that. I don't know. If that scored as an error? Nope. Okay, it'll be a double for Brett Ross. So, in the top of the eighth, Ross is on with a double. One away. Here comes the first pitch to the next batter up, number nine, Josh Partido, the left fielder, batting number two in the order. And it's a 1-0 count. One ball and no strikes to Partido. Sitka with a runner on second in scoring position. One away here. We're in extra innings. Ross taking a good lead. There's the pitch. Double hopper, third base. Fires across in time. Now they're going to come back to third to try and catch Ross, and he's in time over to third. So a sacrifice ground ball. Gets Partido out on a 5-3 for out number two, but it moves the base runner over to third, and with two away, Sitka has a runner on third, and they've got Olin Weathers, the first baseman, up to bat. He's number four in the batting order. On deck is Jude Gluth. You can hear the crowd, boy. Are they getting fired up? And this has turned to be it turned out to be quite a good ball game. Been a pitcher's duel, I would have to say, all the way. Fastball misses away. Ball one to Olin Weathers. Ooh, next pitch is check swing. And they go down to the first base umpire, and he said, no, he did not go. So it's a ball. So the count is now 2-0. So we're still tied at 3. There's 2 out, a runner on third for Sitka, top of the 8th. Now the runner, what a distraction. A nice leadoff by Calhoun from down at first. The infielder's hauler to the pitcher. He starts to make a move to throw towards first to pick him off, and the right Ross starts to lead away from third down to home. And the hesitation puts runners on second and third. A stolen base for Calhoun. A 3-0 count on Olin Weathers, and the delivery. Called strike. 3-1 the count now. So runners at second and third for Sitka. 2 away. We're in the top of inning number 8. We're all tied at 3. 3-1 the count. Ace Aspers, the starting pitcher. And Olin Weathers, another check swing. Very close. It's a ball, and he'll walk. So bases are loaded now for the Sitka Wolves with 2 away in the top of the 8th. And I believe we're going to have a pitching change, but you know what? I'm going to keep it right here because I don't want you folks to miss any of this one. What a great game. So regardless of what happens now, Ketchikan will be up for their bottom of the 8th inning. And let's go look at the lineup here, and it looks like they're going to go right to the top of the order with Mendoza, Kruskavage, and Albecker when they get their at bats, regardless of what happens. So, bases loaded, and they're going to leave Ace Asper in for Ketchikan. The infielders all got together in the mound with the coach. They're going, okay, here's what you do with 2 away, bases loaded, we're all tied up. So, it's up to the catcher, Jude Gluth. Jude has had a couple mental errors in this game, and it's been a frustrating thing for him, although it was a very awkward situation both times. Both times, the ball got away from him, and he didn't know where the ball was, and the runners were advancing when he was trying to figure it out. And that's not saying anything negative. I played catcher for years, and sometimes when that ball gets away from you, on a fastball or whatever, and you don't know where it is. I mean, you're just stuck. And the first pitch misses for ball one. It's a 1-0 count. Next pitch. Ball two. It's a 2-0 count. So Gluth, being very attentive, Ace Asper, the starting pitcher for Ketchikan, right-hander on the mound, ready with the 2-0 delivery and 2 away and bases loaded for Sitka. Extra innings, top of the 8th. Here comes the next pitch. Misses outside, and it's a 3-0 count now to Gluth. If the next one misses, we're going to have a walk, a run walked in. Brian Campbell, the leading pitcher for Sitka, on deck for the Wolves. 3-0 the count. The delivery. And a breaking pitch, called strike, so it's now 3-1. So Gluth is probably going to be given the go-ahead. You make the call. Runners on first, second, third. Ace Asper, the pitcher on the mound for Ketchikan. Here's the delivery. And it's low and ball four. So moving down to second will be Olin Weathers from first. Moving over to third from second is Caleb Calhoun coming in to score. And given Sitka a 4-3 lead, a 1-run lead, will be Brett Ross, who left off with a double. And now we go with Brian Campbell. And bases are still loading. Campbell, line shot on the first pitch into left center. One run is across. Next one's around third, coming across, and runners move on around. And a two RBI double puts Brian Campbell on second base. It moves Gluth over to third, and it scores Weathers in from second. And coming in from third is Calhoun. And just like that, the Sitka Wolves, in extra innings, lead by a score of 6-3, and they did it on two out. We go now with Josh McAlpin. Runners on second, third, two away, three runs across. McAlpin, a right-handed batter, takes the first delivery, and it's a strike one, and it's an 0-1 count. On deck is Fisher Steinson. If they can get to him, they will have batted all the way around. 6-3, top of the eighth. Extra innings here as Sitka does all of this damage with two away. And there's a line shot, one hopper to the third baseman, fires across, and that's going to end it, but not until the damage is done. So a 6-3 ball game. As we get ready to go to the bottom of the eighth, and it's going to be up to Ketchikan to see if they can come back from this one. We'll take a 60-second timeout and come back with bottom of inning number eight with Sitka up 6-3 over Ketchikan. We'll be back in 1 minute over KIFW and KTKN.
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4: Okay, folks, welcome back. As we go to the bottom of the eighth inning, we're in extra innings after regulation high school baseball play of seven innings. It's actually been a really good game. It's been a pitcher's duel for sure. There's been a couple of mental errors, not a lot of errors, however. Sitka started the game off with three runs just like that on a double, a couple of singles, and another double in the first inning. Ketchikan being back, and they picked up where'd they get their runs? They got one in the fourth inning and two in the fifth, and that tied it at three. And we went all through regulation seven innings and tied at three. And in that last inning, the Sitka Wolves on two down scored three runs on three hits. There was two walks and there was two men left on. So right now it is a 6-3 lead by the Sitka Wolves. Ketchikan in bottom of the eighth in a do or die situation. The winner of this one's going to play tomorrow afternoon at 3:00 against the Juneau Douglas Crimson Bears, and the loser will go into the 6:00 against the loser of that 3:00 game. And the first pitch to the leadoff batter and the top of the order, Owen Mendoza, here in the bottom of the eighth, is fouled away to the right side dugout, the first base dugout, and it's an 0-1 count. Mendoza back in. Here's the delivery by a great job by Brian Campbell, the starting pitcher, and the next one misses, so we've got a 1-1 count, a ball and a strike, as Kuskavage is on deck and Albecker in the hole for Ketchikan. The 1-1 delivery, a swing and a miss, and it's a 1-2 count. One ball, two strikes. As Ketchikan is down by three in the bottom of the eighth. Windup, delivery, line shot. Over the second baseman, there's a single out into right field. So we've got some pretty good action happening here. I'll tell you what, the fans are enjoying this game right here at the field in the Derrick Kennedy and Juneau, and I hope you're enjoying it out there. Sorry you couldn't be here with us. It's a little chilly, but it's a really nice evening, and I'm sure the players out there are happy to have the temperature about where it is. Kuskavage comes up now. He grounded out in the first, grounded out in the fourth, struck out in his third at-bats in the fifth inning, and he takes the first pitch, and it's a strike, and it's an 0-1 count. Paul Becker, the catcher, is on deck for Ketchikan. Here comes the delivery, and it's a called strike, and the count is 0-2, just like that. Runner on first with a single, a leadoff single by Owen Mendoza. Mendoza is the center fielder for Ketchikan. He takes the leadoff now. Starting pitcher with the pitch. Here's the delivery, and it's fouled away behind the plate, and the count remains at 0-2. Kruskavage grounded out in the first, got a single and was stranded in the fourth, struck out in the fifth. Now Gluth, the catcher for Sitka, trotting out to have a quick chat with Campbell, the starting pitcher. They want to make sure they get everything right here. They have a three-run lead. Ketchikan trails. They have a runner on first. There's nobody out. We're in the bottom of inning number eight. Okay, the 0-2 delivery. What the hell, umpire calls a timeout? I don't know what that's about. He's having a quick chat with the catcher. Now he says play ball. That's Mike Crabb, the home plate umpire. Here comes the delivery, and it gets away from the catcher, and Mendoza is going to slide on down to second on a wild pitch by Campbell. That's the first wild pitch for him in this ball game. He has been amazing on the mound, as well as his competitive pitcher, Mr. Ace Asper. They've both done a really nice job for their teams here. So now a runner. Oh, wait. Oh, that was ball four. So we've got, oh, the ball. I'm not sure how we ended up with the runner on first and second. We got runners on. Maybe that was an intentional walk. I'm not sure, because that would allow the double play. I looked away for a minute to check back on my score sheets. Oh, line shot. We're going to have a double play just like that, maybe a triple. That would have been an amazing, great way for Sitka, terrible way for Ketchikan to have this game ended. So a line shot by Albecker right into the glove of the first baseman. That was out number one. The first baseman tagged the bag and got Kruskavage out on a force out when he wasn't able to get back to the bag in time. And then he fires it down to second and almost catches the other runner on a force back there. So now it's two away, a runner on second, and a 1-0 count to the next batter, and the next pitch misses high and away to Brian Marquez, and he has a 2-0 count now, two balls and no strikes with a runner on second, two down. Sitka on defense has a three-run lead. There's a ground ball, hop over to short, and it's thrown to first, not in time to throw home. That's going to be a wild throw. Now the runner at first is going down to second. So a two errors on Sitka here in this inning. Scores a run. So Marquez is safe to first on an error on the third baseman. Then he moves to second on a throwing error. Coming all the way around is Mendoza. He scores. Now we have a 6-4 game with two away and a runner at second. And the first pitch to the next batter, number seven, Aiden Manabat. That is a high and away for ball one. So it's a 6-4 game. Ketchikan, with two downs, still has an opportunity. They trail by two. And the next pitch misses outside. And it's a 2-0 count. Two balls and no strikes to Manabat. Brady Klein praying that he's going to get up to the plate. Runner on second with two away. 2-0 count. Here's the delivery by Campbell. High and away, and that's ball three. Three balls and no strikes. If I'm the coach, I'm going, well, it's not the worst thing in the world if you walk him, because that gives you a force at third and second, not having to make a tag on a base runner. 3-0 the count. The delivery, and that's going to miss outside. So that does load him up. Or moves to that. That's ball four. So that moves Manabat down to first. Remaining at second is Marquez. So runners at first and second, two away. And now we come up with number 18, Brady Klein, a right-handed designated hitter, and Coach Carley coming over. They wanted a pitch count on Campbell, and it's 109 pitches for Brian Campbell. Ken Carley, the head coach for Sitka, came over from the first base dugout to find out what the pitch count is. Now everybody's set. Ketchikan, with two outs, are down by two runs. They got runners on first and second. And next batter up, the designated hitter, and a check swing. Did he go? Helm plate umpire goes down to first base. Umpire Rodney Campbell. Campbell says, no, he didn't go, and it's a ball. 1-0 the count. Brady Klein back in the box. Campbell on the mound, ready. The right-hander for Sitka. Line shot, fly ball, deep left field. No, it's not so deep. And there's the out. And that is going to end the all ball game in extra innings. But, boy, it certainly wasn't by a lack of effort on either team. And our final score is 4 for Ketchikan. They're going to lose this one. 6 for Sitka. And we'll do a 2-minute break and come back with a quick recap. So here's what's going to happen tomorrow. Sitka will go into the 3 o'clock game against the Juneau Douglas Crimson Bears. Ketchikan will play in the 6 o'clock game, and they'll play the loser of that game. We could have this matchup again tomorrow night at 6. 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We'll take a 2-minute timeout right now and come back with your post-game show over KIFW and KTKN.
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4: I'm sorry, how long? Okay. Okay, welcome back, folks, for the post-game show. Well, what a ball game, I have to say. And congratulations on what I'm going to call a beautiful job by Ace Asper, the starting pitcher for Ketchikan, and also Brian Campbell, the starting pitcher for the Sitka Wolves. I mean, they both played their hearts out. It was a great game. There was some great defensive plays. There was a couple mental errors, but it was right down to the wire as we went into extra innings. And so Sitka wins this one by a final score of 6-4, and that will put them into the 6 o'clock game tomorrow night. The loser, no, I'm sorry, the winner is going to play. Okay, Sitka plays against Juno Douglas Crimson Bears tomorrow at 3. So that game, for those of you streaming around, will be broadcast over KINY here in Juneau, 800 on the AM dial, and also on the FM 94.9. And then it'll also be broadcast back in Sitka over KIFW. Ketchikan is going to go into the 6 o'clock loser out game, and they'll play the loser of the Juneau Douglas Crimson Bears Sitka game at 3 o'clock. So we'll have two games tomorrow, and that's how that's going to be. The championship game is scheduled for 12 o'clock on Saturday. And there could be an if necessary game. And if that happens, it will be at 3 o'clock. For you folks in Sitka wondering about the Salmon Derby, the final 2 days of the 71st annual Sitka Sportsman Association Salmon Derby, we'll still be doing Derby reports from John McCran and them. And I'll be bringing those to you on Saturday, even though there's baseball going on. Back now to you baseball fans. Here's a quick recap for Ketchikan. They were 3-3 in the first inning, the second inning, the third inning. They came back and scored one run in the fourth inning on a leadoff double by Owen Mendoza, a single by Kruskavage, and then there was a walk by Marquez. He ended up being stranded, but Mendoza came in to score. That was the first one for Ketchikan. Then they came back and got their second run in the fifth inning, when Brady Klein led off with a single, and then he ended up scoring following on for that by a couple walks and a hit batsman. So that made it a 3-2 game. And then Zyrus Manabat came in, and he scored also in the fifth. So two runs for Ketchikan. That tied it up at 3. We went the sixth inning with no score for either. The seventh inning with no score for either, which brought us to the eighth inning. And in the top of the eighth for Sitka, they led off with Chase Haskins. And then we went on with a double by Brett Ross, the top of the order. He scored, and Caleb Calhoun ended up on first with a single, and then he stole a base. Then we had a walk by Owen Weathers. Then we had another walk to John Jade Gluth, and then another double by Brian Campbell. And so the three runs that were scored were Brett Ross, Caleb Calhoun, and Owen Weathers. And our final score then was 6-4 when Ketchikan ended up with one run in the bottom of the eighth inning. That was a single that got Owen Mendoza on. He got the second on a wild pitch. And then there was a couple of errors. Anyway, that's very confusing trying to recap all of what happened in that last inning. The bottom line, more baseball coming your way tomorrow at 3 o'clock as it'll be Sitka going against the Juneau Douglas Crimson Bears. Ketchikan moves into the 6 o'clock game and play the loser of that. We'll bring you all these broadcasts depending on which team's playing over KINY and Juneau, KIFW and Sitka, and KTKN. And Ketchikan, that's going to be a wrap. Phil, thank you for organizing things and being the board op back there in Sitka as you ran the game for both KTKN and KIFW. I'm Mike Klesby, folks, wishing you a very pleasant evening on a chilly night, but a nice one. More baseball coming your way tomorrow. Have a great night, everybody. Thanks for listening.
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1: ABC News, I'm Dave Packer. U.S. officials say they're getting closer to a framework of a deal to reopen the Strait of Hormuz, but neither President Trump nor Iran's supreme leader have given the go-ahead. ABC's Mary Bruce.
2: This tentative agreement says nothing of what happens to Iran's nuclear program, the central issue in this war, and it follows weeks of whiplash and discussions of deals that never came to be. Sources say the U.S. has committed to discussing sanctions relief for Iran during the negotiation period, something the president had said was not up for discussion.
1: A gas explosion at an apartment complex in Dallas has killed a child and at least two other people, say officials. In Washington state, crews have recovered the remains of six of the nine workers missing after the rupture of a tank containing corrosive chemicals at a paper mill. Elon Musk calls it an anomaly. An unmanned Blue Origin New Glenn rocket apparently exploded into a fireball during a static test fire at Cape Canaveral. This is ABC News. A team of U.S. health officials is now heading to the Ebola outbreak epicenter in Central Africa as the Trump administration takes precautions to protect the U.S. More from ABC's Faith Abube.
3: The Trump administration deploying a medical team of at least 30, including doctors and nurses, to Kenya to staff a temporary quarantine site for Americans abroad exposed to the Ebola virus. A senior administration official saying it's much better to transport the Americans to, quote, a facility that takes a shorter transport time as opposed to flying them back all the way to the United States.
1: Ohio is suspending a state tax break for data centers. The state had been a hotspot in the competition to attract the energy-hungry facilities that run and train artificial intelligence. Community opposition to data centers is increasing in Ohio. Residents are trying to get a referendum on November's midterm election ballot that would permanently ban hyperscale data centers. Dave Packer, ABC News.
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0: So I wanted to get some new gossip on our boy Harry Styles here. So I just Googled him. And when you Google Harry, my goodness, Harry Potter, Harry Potter, Harry Potter. But then I did Harry S, you know, for Harry Styles. And you know what came up first? Harry Stradling, American cinematographer. And then number two for Harry S, when you Google it, Harry Swoger, who apparently is an actor. And then in third place is Harry Styles. I kind of thought Harry Styles was a bigger deal than that.
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0: Well, hey, friend, it's Emily McKenzie, and Memorial Day was last Monday, but it is still May, which is just a little off-putting. The calendar is real weird this year. And also, you know what's happening this Saturday? It's going to be a full moon, which is the second full moon of the month, which means this Saturday's full moon is a blue moon. That's what a blue moon means. Two full moons in one month. So yeah, Memorial Day already happened. It's still May. There is a blue moon. It's a weird time, man.
1: ABC News, I'm Dave Packer. The U.S. and Iran could be close to another ceasefire deal that would include reopening the Strait of Hormuz. Could also open the door to more critical talks to end the war altogether if an agreement can be reached on Iran's nuclear program. ABC's Mary Bruce.
2: According to U.S. officials, the president has been briefed on a draft agreement that would extend the current fragile ceasefire and see the strait reopen over the course of 60 days. Iran loosening its grip on the critical waterway as the U.S. pulls back its naval blockade on Iranian ports, buying time to start negotiating an end to the war.
1: In Central Africa, more than 250 people so far have died from what's suspected to be Ebola. Former CIA officer David Rush facing charges after federal prosecutors say he stored hundreds of gold bars in his home. He also allegedly lied about his background in an investigation finding he never attended the colleges he claimed, nor was he a Navy pilot. This is ABC News.
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4: The team's looking good this season.
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1: ABC News, I'm Dave Packer. The U.S. and Iran could be close to another ceasefire deal that would include reopening the Strait of Hormuz. Could also open the door to more critical talks to end the war altogether if an agreement can be reached on Iran's nuclear program. ABC's Mary Bruce.
2: According to U.S. officials, the president has been briefed on a draft agreement that would extend the current fragile ceasefire and see the strait reopen over the course of 60 days. Iran loosening its grip on the critical waterway as the U.S. pulls back its naval blockade on Iranian ports, buying time to start negotiating an end to the war.
1: In Central Africa, more than 250 people so far have died from what's suspected to be Ebola. Former CIA officer David Rush facing charges after federal prosecutors say he stored hundreds of gold bars in his home. He also allegedly lied about his background, an investigation finding he never attended the colleges he claimed, nor was he a Navy pilot. This is ABC News. The outdoor clothing company Patagonia is suing drag queen and environmental activist Patagonia for trademark infringement. Patagonia alleges Patagonia's application for a trademark will confuse consumers. Patagonia accuses Patagonia of trying to erase an activist and betraying its core mission. ABC News contributor and SiriusXM host Mike Muse says this boils down to freedom of expression versus intellectual property.
3: So when you get to freedom of expression, what the law typically allows is for satirists, activists, and politicals to use parody in order to promote a message to which Patagonia is actually doing. But when you get into trademark intellectual property, that's where the rubber begins to meet the road.
1: Upset at the French Open, world number one Yannick Sinner collapsed in the Paris heat before falling in the second round to 56-ranked Juan Manuel Sarandalo. Extreme heat caused problems for Sinner in the Australian Open, too. Dave Packer, ABC News.
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Alrighty, if somebody is truly your soulmate, you will say yes to these six questions without hesitating. I've got the questions coming up in three more songs.

0: Well, hey there, love bug. It's Emily McKenzie. And do you think you found your soulmate? Is it the person that you're with now? Well, if you can say yes to these six questions without hesitation, this person may truly be your soulmate, okay? Here they are. Do you overcome everything together? Number two, can you read each other's minds? Number three, are you fully yourselves with each other? Number four, do you have vivid dreams about your soulmate? Number five, do you explore and go on adventures together? And then number six, without any hesitation, do you operate better when you're together? What do you think? Are you with your soulmate? I gotta say, without any hesitation, I was thinking about my dog Walter. And I said yes to every single one.
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0: Well, hey there. It's Emily McKenzie. And I don't know if you know this, but I love trivia. That's like my perfect night. So how about just a little random trivia knowledge for you? Have you ever heard of anthophobia? What is anthophobia? It's when you have an extreme fear of flowers. Any part of the flower. It could be the stem. It could be the leaf. It could be the petals. If you are afraid of flowers, you have anthophobia. This could happen because maybe you got like stung by a bee as a kid, or maybe there was like a stressful situation with a lot of flowers, you know, like a funeral maybe. Anthophobia. I bet you somewhere there's a guy listening to this thinking, man, I wish my girlfriend had anthophobia. Then I wouldn't have to worry about getting her flowers ever again.
1: ABC News, I'm Dave Packard. As the Ebola outbreak in Central Africa continues to grow, world leaders are responding by either closing borders or issuing travel bans.
2: The CDC now says that there are about 1,200 suspected and confirmed cases of Ebola and more than 250 suspected deaths. The new cases spreading in the southeastern part of the DRC, which borders Rwanda and Burundi.
1: ABC's Kira Phillips. U.S. and Iranian negotiators believe they've arrived at a draft agreement to formally extend the ceasefire and gradually open the Strait of Hormuz. Treasury Secretary Scott Bessent telling reporters Thursday it still needs final approval from President Trump and Iran's supreme leader. 36-year-old Jacob Daniel Baker, wanted in connection with the killings of three men, was apprehended Thursday after an extensive search of Hawaii's Big Island. Three people confirmed dead, including one child, say officials, after a massive five-alarm apartment complex fire in Dallas on Thursday. This is ABC News.
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News that matters. Music that moves you. The news you need. The music you love. 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Sitka.

0: Well, hey there. How's it going tonight? It's Emily McKenzie. Do you believe in aliens? Do you believe that aliens are here now already living among us? Because that is the plot of the new Steven Spielberg film that is coming out in June. It's called Disclosure Day. And they just had like the previews for a bunch of film critics. And my goodness, people are saying it's amazing. They're saying it's a chase story, it's a love story, it's a mystery, and it's his best film in 20 years. They're saying that Emily Blunt, who is the star, it's her best performance, outstanding performance. She should be nominated for an Oscar. Disclosure Day. It looks so like interesting. I think from what I've seen from the previews, like aliens actually like touched Emily Blunt when she was a kid. Maybe she's an alien. I don't know. Comes out in a couple weeks. Great, great reviews. What do you say? You want to go see it? Let's go see it.
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2: Wet weather in the picture through Sunday night, and then Monday at this point looks dry. 50-50 chance of showers overnight, otherwise cloudy skies, and overnight low will drop down into the upper 30s. Decent chance of showers on Friday, a high in the low 50s. Chance of some scattered showers on Friday night, low 40s. Showers back with us on Saturday, low 50s. And a few isolated showers on Sunday, mid to upper 50s. I'm Sitka Media Center staff meteorologist Sally Russell.
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1: ABC News, I'm Dave Packard. As the Ebola outbreak in Central Africa continues to grow, world leaders are responding by either closing borders or issuing travel bans.
2: The CDC now says that there are about 1,200 suspected and confirmed cases of Ebola and more than 250 suspected deaths. The new cases spreading in the southeastern part of the DRC, which borders Rwanda and Burundi.
1: ABC's Kira Phillips. U.S. and Iranian negotiators believe they've arrived at a draft agreement to formally extend the ceasefire and gradually open the Strait of Hormuz. Treasury Secretary Scott Bessent telling reporters Thursday it still needs final approval from President Trump and Iran's Supreme Leader. 36-year-old Jacob Daniel Baker, wanted in connection with the killings of three men, was apprehended Thursday after an extensive search of Hawaii's Big Island. Three people confirmed dead, including one child, say officials, after a massive five-alarm apartment complex fire in Dallas on Thursday. This is ABC News. A Florida traffic stop is going viral for what a driver was accused of doing while driving. ABC's Victor Okendo has more.
3: A Palm Beach sheriff's deputy seen pulling over a woman for holding a phone in her right hand while driving. But stunningly, driver Katie Thomas holds up her right arm, revealing she doesn't have her right hand.
4: So obviously not. So you want to just call this a day?
5: Or? I don't want to call it a day. You had a hand up.
4: I thought I saw you with your right hand. Did you not have your phone on your hand? I did not.
3: Despite her denials,
5: so you're gonna receive a citation.
3: Katie is still given a $116 traffic ticket for texting while driving, but this week the case was dismissed.
1: An Austrian court sentenced a 21-year-old man to 15 years in prison for planning an Islamist attack on a 2024 Taylor Swift concert in Vienna. The defendant was arrested the day before the first of three scheduled concerts by Swift, which were canceled. Dave Packer, ABC News.
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0: 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The news you need. The music you love.

All right, these neighbors are battling, and I don't know if there is a good solution for this fight. I've got all the details coming up in about 10 minutes.

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Hey, what's going on tonight? It's Emily McKenzie, and these neighbors are in a massive battle. One neighbor has been doing construction on her house, and it's been 7 months. And a couple of the other neighbors have gotten together because they're just like, this is insane. What are you doing for 7 months? What kind of project is this long? She says that the trucks are parked up and down the street. They start at 8 in the morning. They work Monday through Saturday. They play loud music. They're yelling to each other from on top of the house to the inside of the house. They'll leave like kind of like lunch leftover trash around. And they just can't stand it. And the neighbor who's doing all the construction, she doesn't even live there full time. So they're like, it's affecting us. We can't sleep in on a Saturday. And this woman isn't even here. And one neighbor said she better have, you know, a big party, you know,

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0: So did you hear me talk about the enhanced games? This was pretty controversial in the sports world. It happened last weekend in Vegas, and these athletes were actually encouraged to dope and take all of these like chemicals and drugs that you're not allowed to if you compete in, let's say, like the Olympics. And everybody was like, this is so unhealthy. We don't even know the long-term effects of the doping and like the chemicals and the growth hormones that these athletes were taking. But they were like, hey, it sounds cool. The enhanced games. And you know what's crazy? Is that athletes that were clean actually performed in the enhanced games too, and they won more. There was only one competition where an enhanced athlete won and beat a world record, and it was a Greek dude who won a like swimming race, and everything else, like running, everything else, clean athletes kicked some major butt. So, I think that's pretty cool.
1: ABC News, I'm Dave Packard. As the Ebola outbreak in Central Africa continues to grow, world leaders are responding by either closing borders or issuing travel bans.
2: The CDC now says that there are about 1,200 suspected and confirmed cases of Ebola and more than 250 suspected deaths. The new cases spreading in the southeastern part of the DRC, which borders Rwanda and Burundi.
1: ABC's Kira Phillips. U.S. and Iranian negotiators believe they've arrived at a draft agreement to formally extend the ceasefire and gradually open the Strait of Hormuz. Treasury Secretary Scott Bessent telling reporters Thursday it still needs final approval from President Trump and Iran's supreme leader. 36-year-old Jacob Daniel Baker, wanted in connection with the killings of three men, was apprehended Thursday after an extensive search of Hawaii's Big Island. Three people confirmed dead, including one child, say officials, after a massive five-alarm apartment complex fire in Dallas on Thursday. This is ABC News.
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0: So apparently, it's like an urban legend with In-N-Out that this group of friends went in one night and asked for a hamburger with 100 patties. Have you heard about this? It's Emily McKenzie, and it's actually a true story. This group of friends went in, and the In-N-Out people, like, they're like happy kids. They're like, yeah, sure, I don't see why not. So they put together like a bunch of like burger holders, and they just stacked 100 patties in, and this group of friends actually downed all of this 100 patty burger. But it became kind of a thing, and the CEOs of In-N-Out got together and were like, okay, we got to put a stop to this. And the biggest burger you can get at In-N-Out now is only four patties. Like, you could be Elvis back from the dead and ask for a 10 patty In-N-Out burger, and they will shut you down. They'll be like, sorry, four is the max. So there you go. But I mean, I guess you don't get what you don't ask for. So maybe try for a 100 patty burger.
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2: Wet weather in the picture through Sunday night and then Monday at this point looks dry. 50-50 chance of showers overnight, otherwise cloudy skies. An overnight low will drop down into the upper 30s. Decent chance of showers on Friday, a high in the low 50s. Chance of some scattered showers on Friday night, low 40s. Showers back with us on Saturday, low 50s. And a few isolated showers on Sunday, mid to upper 50s. I'm Sitka Media Center staff meteorologist Sally Russell.
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9: 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The news you need. 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

Remember when Pink was going to get a divorce and then she wrote this song to diss her husband, but then they worked it out and got back together? Ha. Yeah, this is awkward.

0: And he says the relationship is actually better not living together, selling that house and splitting up. And like, I'm like, that sounds like you have two mortgages now. I mean, they're each paying their own mortgage. But before, it just sounded maybe a little more affordable. You know what I mean? And I always feel like if you live together and then you break up, like you live apart, you're kind of taking a step backwards. So how would that work? But he says their relationship works great now. So, yeah, I mean, don't knock it until you try it, I guess.
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0: Oh man, when that song first came out and it was all over the radio, all the clubs were playing it. It was my 21st birthday, and I remember being in the club shaking it like a Polaroid picture. My goodness. Oh, I can't really do that anymore. My knees won't allow it. But, I like my heart wants to shake it like a Polaroid picture. My heart says yes, my knees say no.
1: ABC News, I'm Dave Packard. As the Ebola outbreak in Central Africa continues to grow, world leaders are responding by either closing borders or issuing travel bans.
2: The CDC now says that there are about 1,200 suspected and confirmed cases of Ebola and more than 250 suspected deaths. The new cases spreading in the southeastern part of the DRC, which borders Rwanda and Burundi.
1: ABC's Kira Phillips. U.S. and Iranian negotiators believe they've arrived at a draft agreement to formally extend the ceasefire and gradually open the Strait of Hormuz. Treasury Secretary Scott Bessent telling reporters Thursday it still needs final approval from President Trump and Iran's Supreme Leader. 36-year-old Jacob Daniel Baker, wanted in connection with the killings of three men, was apprehended Thursday after an extensive search of Hawaii's Big Island. Three people confirmed dead, including one child, say officials, after a massive five-alarm apartment complex fire in Dallas on Thursday. This is ABC News.
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0: Phil, I want you to be brave, okay? Don't be sad. Be brave. I gotta go. That's it for me tonight. Yeah?
1: I know. It's so hard.
0: But you can do it. I can do it. My name is Emily McKenzie, because here's the thing. This ending means a brand new beginning tomorrow night. So goodbye for now. Talk to you tomorrow night.
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3: Wet weather in the picture through Sunday night, and then Monday at this point looks dry. 50-50 chance of showers overnight, otherwise cloudy skies. An overnight low will drop down into the upper 30s. Decent chance of showers on Friday, a high in the low 50s. Chance of some scattered showers on Friday night, low 40s. Showers back with us on Saturday, low 50s. And a few isolated showers on Sunday, mid to upper 50s. I'm Sitka Media Center staff meteorologist Sally Russell.
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1: ABC News, I'm Dave Packard. As the Ebola outbreak in Central Africa continues to grow, world leaders are responding by either closing borders or issuing travel bans.
2: The CDC now says that there are about 1,200 suspected and confirmed cases of Ebola and more than 250 suspected deaths. The new cases spreading in the southeastern part of the DRC, which borders Rwanda and Burundi.
1: ABC's Kira Phillips. U.S. and Iranian negotiators believe they've arrived at a draft agreement to formally extend the ceasefire and gradually open the Strait of Hormuz. Treasury Secretary Scott Bessent telling reporters Thursday it still needs final approval from President Trump and Iran's Supreme Leader. 36-year-old Jacob Daniel Baker, wanted in connection with the killings of three men, was apprehended Thursday after an extensive search of Hawaii's Big Island. Three people confirmed dead, including one child, say officials, after a massive five-alarm apartment complex fire in Dallas on Thursday. This is ABC News. A Florida traffic stop is going viral for what a driver was accused of doing while driving. ABC's Victor Okendo has more.
3: A Palm Beach sheriff's deputy seen pulling over a woman for holding a phone in her right hand while driving. But stunningly, driver Katie Thomas holds up her right arm, revealing she doesn't have her right hand.
4: So obviously not. So you want to just call this a day?
5: Or? I don't want to call it a day. You had a hand up.
4: You just said my right hand.
5: Well, I thought I saw your right hand. Did you have your phone on your hand?
4: I did not.
3: Despite her denials,
5: so you're gonna receive a citation.
3: Katie is still given a $116 traffic ticket for texting while driving. But this week, the case was dismissed.
1: An Austrian court sentenced a 21-year-old man to 15 years in prison for planning an Islamist attack on a 2024 Taylor Swift concert in Vienna. The defendant was arrested the day before the first of three scheduled concerts by Swift, which were canceled. Dave Packer, ABC News.
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0: Tonight. That's Genesis, of course, kicking off this hour of great music. Portugal the Man coming up, Taylor Swift and Wham on the way, too. I'm Joe. Let's do that Portugal the Man right now. Here's Feel It Still.
1: Keep my

0: There's Taylor Swift with Elizabeth Taylor, and also Wham, Wake Me Up Before You Go-Go, the late George Michael, Andrew Ridgeley, and Portugal the Man with Feel It Still. Genesis started the hour tonight. Thanks for turning on the radio tonight. Got music coming up from Eddie Money in just a couple of minutes. Maroon 5 and Alanis Morissette.
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0: Girls Like You from Maroon 5, Adam Levine and company wrapping up that set. Seal's Kiss from a Rose before Maroon 5. Coming up in a couple of minutes, we'll take a look at today and the calendar for the 28th day of May. Things on the calendar, already talked about it yesterday and mentioned earlier, it's National Hamburger Day today. There were lots of hamburger specials at places all across the country. Coming up, we'll take a look at what else is on the calendar for today besides National Hamburger Day. Coming up in just a minute also, music on the way from Uncle Cracker, REM, and as promised, Alanis Morissette.
1: ABC News, I'm Dave Packard. As the Ebola outbreak in Central Africa continues to grow, world leaders are responding by either closing borders or issuing travel bans.
2: The CDC now says that there are about 1,200 suspected and confirmed cases of Ebola and more than 250 suspected deaths. The new cases spreading in the southeastern part of the DRC, which borders Rwanda and Burundi.
1: ABC's Kira Phillips. U.S. and Iranian negotiators believe they've arrived at a draft agreement to formally extend the ceasefire and gradually open the Strait of Hormuz. Treasury Secretary Scott Bessent telling reporters Thursday it still needs final approval from President Trump and Iran's Supreme Leader. 36-year-old Jacob Daniel Baker, wanted in connection with the killings of three men, was apprehended Thursday after an extensive search of Hawaii's Big Island. Three people confirmed dead, including one child, say officials, after a massive five-alarm apartment complex fire in Dallas on Thursday. This is ABC News.
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like 10,000 spoons when all you need is a knife. 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

0: Uncle Cracker and Drift Away with Dobie Gray helping him out. Dobie Gray, the man who did it 30 years prior to Uncle Cracker's version. Drift Away back in the top 10, 30 years after originally being a top 10 hit for Dobie Gray. It's show here. Got the fray coming up in just a second. Today is the 28th day of May. I mentioned National Hamburger Day today. I will gladly pay you Tuesday for a hamburger today. It's a happy Hamburger Day today. If you don't like hamburger, what about brisket? Do you like beef brisket? It's National Brisket Day, too. World Hunger Day. And today is Whooping Crane Day. Those are the things on the calendar for today. Coming up next hour, we'll take a look at today in history for May 28.
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2: Searching for our next dry day, and that'll be Monday. Clouds and showers today. A high this afternoon will be into the low 50s. Later on tonight, clouds, a chance of some showers, or overnight low 40s. Showers on Saturday, 50 to 53. And another round of wet weather on Sunday, a high mid-50s. Monday and Tuesday, both a sunny mid-60s Monday, low 70s Tuesday. I'm Sitka Media Center staff meteorologist Sally Russell.
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Hey, I haven't played that one for a while. That's Nico and Vince. Am I wrong? And no, you're not wrong. Thank you for turning on the radio today. That makes everything right. I'm Joe with great music on the way from Billy Joel, that is. And here's Santana with Rob Thomas.

0: He's been spending some time in Canada, Toronto, more specifically, with his The Romantic Tour. That's from the Romantic album. I Just Might. There's Bruno Mars. Also, Billy Joel's Moving Out, Anthony's song from his breakthrough album, The Stranger, right before Bruno Mars. Santana and Rob Thomas doesn't get much bigger than Smooth from Santana. And I started out the top of the hour, Nico and Vince, Am I Wrong? Coming up in just a minute, hang on for Madonna and Wilson Phillips.
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0: Hold On For One More Day. That's Wilson Phillips, of course, and Hold On, Daughtry's Home, and Like a Prayer from Madonna. Madonna hinting, perhaps, at another tour. She's got a follow-up to Confessions on a Dance Floor coming out later this year. She already has commented on that. And she also commented last week, about a week ago, about the Confessions tour. She called it Part One, as it was the anniversary of the Confessions tour, the 20th anniversary. And when she said Part One, a lot of fans started thinking, ooh, does that mean Part Two is coming up? And so perhaps that will be happening this year, or maybe early next with Madonna. We'll keep you updated on that, of course. Coming up in just a minute, The Cars, The Weeknd, and J-Lo.
1: ABC News, I'm Dave Packer. Iranian negotiators have reached a tentative agreement to extend a ceasefire, but President Trump and Iran's supreme leader have yet to sign off. ABC's Ian Pannell.
2: I think it's important for people to remember that what we're looking at here is not an actual final deal to end the war. It's pushing back the ceasefire by another 60 days, possibly lifting some of those restrictions in the Strait of Hormuz and the withdrawal of the U.S. naval blockade.
1: Inflation hitting its highest level in 3 years. The Fed's preferred inflation gauge rose last month to 3.8%. That's up from 3.5% in March. Crews say they've now recovered 6 of 9 workers missing and presumed to be dead after that caustic chemical tank rupture in a Washington State paper mill. One of the cars on a roller coaster at the Galveston Island Historic Pleasure Pier got stuck in a vertical incline Thursday night. 8 people had to wait hours high above the pier with their legs in the air to be rescued, all removed safely. This is ABC News.
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0: Jennifer Lopez, If You Had My Love. It's Joe here getting ready to wrap up this hour. But first, let's take a look at the calendar, the history calendar for today, May 28th. On this day in 1982, Rocky III hit theaters. This one features a brand new theme song written around a key line of dialogue in the film, Eye of the Tiger. Sylvester Stallone reached out to an upstart Chicago band called Survivor to see if they would write and record the song when he could not get permission to use the Queen song, Another One Bites the Dust. Survivor said, for sure. And the rest, as they say, is history. Eye of the Tiger, a huge hit. And Rocky III hit in theaters on this day, May 28th, 1982. 1 year later, 1983, Apple's Steve Wozniak hosted the second US Festival, intending it to be the Super Bowl of rock and roll. The lineup is even more impressive than that of the 1982 US Festival, and the attendance substantially larger. Steve Wozniak splurges on David Bowie with $2 million of his own money just because, well, he really loved David Bowie. So US too, on this day in 1983, the US Festival too. In 2007, the Police put aside their differences and launched their first tour since 1986 in Vancouver. Despite some band member clashes along the way, the tour lasted over a year, sold 3,312 tickets in 151 shows and brought in a lot of money for the Police. It was on this day in 1993, action comedy Super Mario Brothers, a live adaptation of the popular Nintendo game starring Bob Hoskins as Mario and John Leguizamo as Luigi, debuted in theaters. The movie flops, but the soundtrack's lead single, Almost Unreal by Roxette, is a top 10 hit in the United Kingdom. And that is a look at today, May 28th.
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2: Searching for our next dry day, and that'll be Monday. Clouds and showers today. A high this afternoon will be into the low 50s. Later on tonight, clouds, a chance of some showers, or overnight low, low 40s. Showers on Saturday, 50 to 53. And another round of wet weather on Sunday, a high mid-50s. Monday and Tuesday, both a sunny mid-60s Monday, low 70s Tuesday. I'm Sitka Media Center staff meteorologist Sally Russell.
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1: ABC News, I'm Dave Packard. As the Ebola outbreak in Central Africa continues to grow, world leaders are responding by either closing borders or issuing travel bans.
2: The CDC now says that there are about 1,200 suspected and confirmed cases of Ebola and more than 250 suspected deaths. The new cases spreading in the southeastern part of the DRC, which borders Rwanda and Burundi.
1: ABC's Kira Phillips. U.S. and Iranian negotiators believe they've arrived at a draft agreement to formally extend the ceasefire and gradually open the Strait of Hormuz. Treasury Secretary Scott Bessent telling reporters Thursday it still needs final approval from President Trump and Iran's Supreme Leader. 36-year-old Jacob Daniel Baker, wanted in connection with the killings of three men, was apprehended Thursday after an extensive search of Hawaii's Big Island. Three people confirmed dead, including one child, say officials, after a massive five-alarm apartment complex fire in Dallas on Thursday. This is ABC News. A Florida traffic stop is going viral for what a driver was accused of doing while driving. ABC's Victor Oquendo has more.
3: A Palm Beach sheriff's deputy seen pulling over a woman for holding a phone in her right hand while driving. But stunningly, driver Katie Thomas holds up her right arm, revealing she doesn't have her right hand.
4: So obviously not. So you want to just call this a day?
5: Or? I don't want to call it a day. You had a hand up.
4: You just said my right hand.
5: Well, I thought I saw you with your right hand. Did you or not have your phone on your hand?
4: I did not.
3: Despite her denials,
5: so you're going to receive a citation?
3: Katie is still given a $116 traffic ticket for texting while driving. But this week, the case was dismissed.
1: An Austrian court sentenced a 21-year-old man to 15 years in prison for planning an Islamist attack on a 2024 Taylor Swift concert in Vienna. The defendant was arrested the day before the first of three scheduled concerts by Swift, which were canceled. Dave Packer, ABC News.
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0: KIFW, Sitka.

It's a celebration. That's Cool and the Gang and Celebration. Cool and the Gang kicking off another great hour of great music. I'm Joe. I'll leave the singing to the artist from now on. Heart coming up. Benson Boone, too. Here's Christina Aguilera. It's Genie in a Bottle.

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0: Anne and Nancy Wilson and their band Heart, There's Nothing at All, and Benson Boone right before that. Benson Boone's Beautiful Things. Congratulations to Benson Boone on winning Breakout Tour during the American Music Awards on Monday night for American Heart World Tour. Congratulations, Benson Boone. Coming up in just a minute, hang on, Terry Nunn and Berlin from the movies. You probably know where I'm going with that and what song I'm talking about. Sabrina Carpenter's coming up, and so is Hootie and the Blowfish.
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0: Sabrina Carpenter and Espresso, another winner at the American Music Awards this past Monday. She won for Album of the Year for 2026's Man's Best Friend. She also won with that same album, Best Album, Best Pop Rock Album. And she won Female Pop Artist of the Year for 2026. Way to go and congratulations, Sabrina Carpenter. Coming up in just a couple of minutes, Chicago, Collective Soul, Olivia Dean, and we'll take a look at the birthdays for today, the 28th day of May.
1: ABC News, I'm Dave Packard. As the Ebola outbreak in Central Africa continues to grow, world leaders are responding by either closing borders or issuing travel bans.
2: The CDC now says that there are about 1,200 suspected and confirmed cases of Ebola and more than 250 suspected deaths. The new cases spreading in the southeastern part of the DRC, which borders Rwanda and Burundi.
1: ABC's Kira Phillips. U.S. and Iranian negotiators believe they've arrived at a draft agreement to formally extend the ceasefire and gradually open the Strait of Hormuz. Treasury Secretary Scott Bessent telling reporters Thursday it still needs final approval from President Trump and Iran's Supreme Leader. 36-year-old Jacob Daniel Baker, wanted in connection with the killings of three men, was apprehended Thursday after an extensive search of Hawaii's Big Island. Three people confirmed dead, including one child, say officials, after a massive five-alarm apartment complex fire in Dallas on Thursday. This is ABC News.
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0: Olivia Dean with Man I Need, wrapping up almost this hour of music. First, we got to take a look at the birthdays for today. Happy birthday to you. If your birthday is today, May 28th, you share your birthday with Kylie Minogue. She's 56 years old today. Happy birthday to Casey Mulligan, the actress from The Great Gatsby, Pride and Prejudice, and more. She is 41. Happy birthday also to Brandon Cruz. He was an actor in The Courtship of Eddie's Father television show, also The Bad News Bears, and he is 64 today. Happy birthday, Krista Miller. She played Kate on The Drew Carey Show. So she also was in Scrubs, and Krista Miller is 62. Elizabeth Hasselbeck, one of The View co-hosts, 49 today. Gladys Knight from Gladys Knight and the Pips, 82. And John Fogerty from Creedence Clearwater Revival, celebrating birthday number 81 on May 28th.
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2: Searching for our next dry day, and that'll be Monday. Clouds and showers today. A high this afternoon will be into the low 50s. Later on tonight, clouds, a chance of some showers, or overnight low, low 40s. Showers on Saturday, 50 to 53. And another round of wet weather on Sunday, a high mid-50s. Monday and Tuesday, both days sunny, mid-60s Monday, low 70s Tuesday. I'm Sitka Media Center staff meteorologist Sally Russell.
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1: ABC News, I'm Sherry Preston. Negotiators for the U.S. and Iran say they have reached a tentative agreement to extend the ceasefire by 60 days and start a new round of talks about Iran's nuclear program. Under the terms of the Memorandum of Understanding, Iran would fully reopen the Strait of Hormuz and the U.S. would pull back its naval blockade. A Russian drone crashing into an apartment building in Romania. Romania now asking NATO for more anti-drone capabilities. One of Jeff Bezos' Blue Origin rockets blowing up on the launch pad in Florida. ABC's Sophie Flay.
2: Jeff Bezos saying, it's too early to know the root cause, but we're already working to find it. Very rough day, but we'll rebuild whatever needs rebuilding and get back to flying. It's worth it. Elon Musk, the CEO of competitor SpaceX, saying, most unfortunate, rockets are hard.
1: Everyone working on it has been accounted for. In Newark, New Jersey, demonstrators clashing with immigration officers outside a detention center. Those protesting say the facilities inside are inhumane. This is ABC News. An exciting finish for this year's National Spelling Bee, says ABC's Dave Packer.
3: It went down to the wire at the Scripps National Spelling Bee Thursday. A tie between Sri Parikh and Ishan Gupta forced a lightning round spell off, both given 90 seconds to spell as many words as possible. And 14-year-old Sri put his lips into overdrive.
4: Teraglin.
5: T-R-A-G-L-I-N.
4: Homeland.
5: H-O-M-E-L-Y-N.
3: Motoring through.
5: C-H-I-K-U-N-G-U-N-Y-A.
3: Correctly spelling 32 words, beating Ishan's 25.
4: You are the tool guy.
3: Crowned by Scripps the best speller in the English language. Dave Packer, ABC News.
1: Eight students on an end-of-the-year field trip to a theme park outside Galveston, Texas, had to be rescued from a roller coaster Thursday when the ride became stuck on its track. The theme park says a thorough inspection of the ride will happen before it's placed back in service. The San Antonio Spurs hanging on for their chance at the NBA Finals after their win over Oklahoma City last night forced a Game 7 for the series. Sherry Preston, ABC News.
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0: 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Hey!

David Byrne and the Talking Heads, and she was kicking off another great hour of great music. Coming up in just a second, hang on for Daryl Hall and John Oates. Miley Cyrus is on the way, too. Here's Somebody That I Used to Know, Gautier.

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We were good.

0: She got a star on the Hollywood Walk of Fame last Friday in Hollywood, California. Congratulations, Miley Cyrus. There's flowers from Miley. And right before Miley Cyrus, Daryl Hall and John Oates, watch out, boy, she'll chew you up. She's a man-eater. Gnarls Barkley coming up, and up next, it's Whitney Houston.
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0: It's crazy. It's Gnarls Barkley and crazy. Right before that, Dishwalla. Counting blue cars. That's the only ones we're counting. You sit right here and keep tabs on the blue cars that come by. How will I know? From Whitney Houston, started that set of great music. It's Joe here. Speaking of blue, let's change colors and change hue to green. I've got Green Day coming up for you in just a couple of minutes. Mike and the Mechanics on the way, and also Avril Lavigne.
1: ABC News, I'm Sherry Preston. Oil prices lower amid expectations the U.S. and Iran are closing in on a ceasefire deal. U.S. oil trading at about $87 a barrel this morning. Global oil is at $92 a barrel. The tentative agreement would extend the ceasefire for another 60 days and start a new round of talks on Iran's nuclear program. A shock in Cape Canaveral after a Blue Origin rocket blew up on the launch pad last night. Nora Birch lives nearby.
2: We get a lot of vibrations here in Cape Canaveral from like all the launches and stuff, like our windows shake, our doors shake, but this one was more of like a violent shake. So we were all like, whoa, that's different.
1: Everyone on the launch pad has been accounted for. Jeff Bezos' company says they've just now started the investigation into what went wrong. The investigation also underway in an apartment explosion in Dallas that left three people, including a child, dead. This is ABC News.
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0: Avril Lavigne. I'm with you. I'm Joe, and I am with you. Got music coming up for you in just a couple of minutes from Tom Petty, helping me kick off another great hour. Thanks for turning the radio on today, and thanks for being here. Mike and the Mechanics with The Living Years right before that. That's Mike Rutherford of Genesis fame and his side band, a song about his father and not being able to communicate to his father before his father's passing, how they really felt about each other. The Living Years and When I Come Around from Green Day started out that set. Hang on, that Tom Petty is coming up next.
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3: Searching for our next dry day, and that'll be Monday. Clouds and showers today. A high this afternoon will be into the low 50s. Later on tonight, clouds, a chance of some showers, or overnight low, low 40s. Showers on Saturday, 50 to 53. And another round of wet weather on Sunday, a high mid-50s. Monday and Tuesday, both a sunny mid-60s Monday, low 70s Tuesday. I'm Sitka Media Center staff meteorologist Sally Russell.
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1: ABC News, I'm Sherry Preston. Oil prices lower amid expectations. The U.S. and Iran are closing in on a ceasefire deal. U.S. oil trading at about $87 a barrel this morning. Global oil is at $92 a barrel. The tentative agreement would extend the ceasefire for another 60 days and start a new round of talks on Iran's nuclear program. A shock in Cape Canaveral after a Blue Origin rocket blew up on the launch pad last night. Nora Birch lives nearby.
2: We get a lot of vibrations here in Cape Canaveral from like all the launches and stuff, like our windows shake, our doors shake, but this one was more of like a, I don't know how you'd say it, like a almost like more of a violent shake. So we were all like, whoa, that's different.
1: Everyone on the launch pad has been accounted for. Jeff Bezos' company says they've just now started the investigation into what went wrong. The investigation also underway in an apartment explosion in Dallas that left three people, including a child, dead. This is ABC News. The Ebola outbreak in Central Africa continues to grow as world leaders call for peace in the region. ABC's Kira Phillips has more.
3: The head of the World Health Organization is calling for a ceasefire in the Democratic Republic of the Congo, saying it would save lives. Cases of the deadly Ebola virus continue to spread across the war-torn region, making it difficult for health workers to provide care. And the CDC now says that there are about 1,200 suspected and confirmed cases of Ebola and more than 250 suspected deaths. The new cases spreading in the southeastern part of the DRC, which borders Rwanda and Burundi.
1: Artificial intelligence company Anthropic says it's raised $65 billion in private funding that will push its valuation to $965 billion. That's a whopping number that makes the five-year-old research laboratory behind the Claude chatbot one of the world's most valuable startups as it careens toward a likely Wall Street debut. I'm Sherry Preston, ABC News.
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0: 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Sitka.

getting closer. There's Chainsmokers and Closer starting up this hour. Hang on for Third Eye Blind and Adele. Here's New Order's Bizarre Love Triangle.

0: Savvy Charm Life, there's Third Eye Blind with the debut single from their debut album, the lead single from the debut album in 1997, a song that did very well for the band, reaching number 4 on the Billboard Hot 100 chart. Someone Like You from Adele, no stranger to the top of the charts, right before Third Eye Blind. A new order in there too with Bizarre Love Triangle. Hang on for a new member of the Rock and Roll Hall of Fame going in. As a solo artist,
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0: Opal Light, Taylor Swift, also Paula Abdul's Opposites Attract. And in the air tonight, solo song from Phil Collins, member of Genesis and a member of the Rock and Roll Hall of Fame as a member of Genesis, and also now part of the Rock and Roll Hall of Fame as a solo artist, voted in as part of the class of 2026. Phil Collins will be enshrined as a solo artist with the rest of the class of 2026 coming up, of course, in November. A man that's getting ready to hit the road with his Dance and Words tour is John Mellencamp, and I've got John coming up.
1: ABC News, I'm Sherry Preston. A Blue Origin rocket blowing up on the launch pad in Florida.
2: Overnight, a catastrophic failure on the launch pad. A massive fireball erupting, lighting up the night sky over Cape Canaveral, Florida. A Blue Origin rocket exploding. Blue Origin founder Jeff Bezos says all personnel are safe. No one was on board.
1: ABC's Victor Oquendo in Miami. Bezos also says they're investigating, but it's too early to determine the cause of the explosion. An explosion at an apartment complex in Dallas killed at least three people. Federal investigators say they are there trying to help. The price of oil lower this morning as negotiators for the U.S. and Iran say they think they have a deal that could lead to the reopening of the Strait of Hormuz and the lifting of the U.S. naval blockade amid a 60-day ceasefire. Police in Kenya have arrested eight girls on suspicion of arson in a fire that left 16 children dead at a girls' boarding school. This is ABC News.
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0: The Michael Jackson song, Smooth Criminal, that's Alien Ant Farm doing it. Also, Rayma and Selena with Calm Down, and John Mellencamp with Small Town. John getting ready to kick off his tour coming up in July. He'll be starting his tour. It's the Dancing Words Tour, playing all the hits, and he'll be getting that started coming up in July. A little more than a month, month and a half away. He'll start in Grand Rapids, Michigan. Coming up in just a minute, hang on for Ed Sheeran.
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2: Searching for our next dry day, and that'll be Monday. Clouds and showers today. A high this afternoon will be into the low 50s. Later on tonight, clouds, a chance of some showers, or overnight low, low 40s. Showers on Saturday, 50 to 53. And another round of wet weather on Sunday, a high mid-50s. Monday and Tuesday, both a sunny mid-60s Monday, low 70s Tuesday. I'm Sitka Media Center staff meteorologist Sally Russell.
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1: ABC News, I'm Sherry Preston. A Blue Origin rocket blowing up on the launch pad in Florida.
2: Overnight, a catastrophic failure on the launch pad. A massive fireball erupting, lighting up the night sky over Cape Canaveral, Florida. A Blue Origin rocket exploding. Blue Origin founder Jeff Bezos says all personnel are safe. No one was on board.
1: ABC's Victor Oquendo in Miami. Bezos also says they're investigating, but it's too early to determine the cause of the explosion. An explosion at an apartment complex in Dallas killed at least three people. Federal investigators say they are there trying to help. The price of oil lower this morning as negotiators for the U.S. and Iran say they think they have a deal that could lead to the reopening of the Strait of Hormuz and the lifting of the U.S. naval blockade amid a 60-day ceasefire. Police in Kenya have arrested eight girls on suspicion of arson in a fire that left 16 children dead at a girls' boarding school. This is ABC News. Firefighters in Longview, Washington, south of Seattle, say they have recovered the bodies now of more victims from this week's deadly chemical reaction.
3: Efforts to recover all of the victims of the tank rupture are ongoing, but Longview, Washington Fire Chief Brad Hainig says they made progress on Thursday.
4: Six of the nine individuals have been recovered. And we continue working with the coroner to notify families.
3: Two other victims had already been confirmed dead. It's presumed in total 11 workers died when the tank ruptured. Some of the chemical also made its way into the Columbia River, but local drinking water supplies have not been impacted. Alex Stone, ABC News.
1: Southwest Airlines is adjusting a policy it put in place earlier this year that received a lot of online backlash. It now says plus-size customers will be allowed an additional seat on planes if there are open seats before they made them pay for it. If the plane is fully booked, the passenger can be reaccommodated on a later flight at no cost. I'm Sherry Preston, ABC News.
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0: 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Sitka.

Every breath you take, every move you make, I'll be watching you. That's The Police, Sting, and Company kicking off another great hour of great music. Hang on for Tayo Cruz and Gloria Estefan in the Miami Sound Machine. First, though, I Love You, always, forever. Here's Donna Lewis.

0: It's Dynamite. That's Tayo Cruz. It's not Jimmy J.J. Walker. No, it's Tayo Cruz with his song Dynamite. Has nothing to do with Jimmy Walker. And right before that, Gloria Estefan and the Miami Sound Machine. 1, 2, 3. And started out that set of music with The Police and Donna Lewis. It's Joe with another set of great music coming up in just a second. Stay with me for Billy Ocean, also coming up, AJR, and Edwin McCain.
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7: 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Sitka. The news you need. The music you love.

0: Edward McCain, I could not ask for more. AJR's Bang before that, and No More Love on the Run, Caribbean Queen from Billy Ocean started out that set. Fantastic music. That's what it's all about. Fantastic music all day, every day, and lots more of it coming up. Foo Fighters coming up. Teddy Swims on the way. And up next, hang on for Dexy's Midnight Runners.
1: ABC News, I'm Sherry Preston. A Blue Origin rocket blowing up on the launch pad in Florida.
2: Overnight, a catastrophic failure on the launch pad. A massive fireball erupting, lighting up the night sky over Cape Canaveral, Florida. A Blue Origin rocket exploding. Blue Origin founder Jeff Bezos says all personnel are safe. No one was on board.
1: ABC's Victor Oquendo in Miami. Bezos also says they're investigating, but it's too early to determine the cause of the explosion. An explosion at an apartment complex in Dallas killed at least three people. Federal investigators say they are there trying to help. The price of oil lower this morning as negotiators for the U.S. and Iran say they think they have a deal that could lead to the reopening of the Strait of Hormuz and the lifting of the U.S. naval blockade amid a 60-day ceasefire. Police in Kenya have arrested eight girls on suspicion of arson in a fire that left 16 children dead at a girls' boarding school. This is ABC News.
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0: lose control from Teddy Swims. It was out of control on the internet over the weekend. You might have heard the story or heard the rumor that Barry Gibb of the Bee Gees had died at the age of 79. That is completely false. A false Facebook page claimed that Barry Gibb died, and it received about 1 million likes over the weekend, but by Tuesday it had been taken down. It was a page called RIP Barry Gibb. It showed fabricated death announcements and pictures of Barry Gibb in hospital beds. He is fine. His family says Barry Gibb is healthy, happy, and living his life at his Miami area home. But another one of those death rumors that was taking the internet by storm over the weekend. Barry Gibb is 79 years old, very healthy, and doing just fine. Thank you very much. I'm Joe, doing fine too. Thank you for joining me. Got Lady Gaga and Poker Face coming up for you in just a minute.
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2: Searching for our next dry day, and that'll be Monday. Clouds and showers today. A high this afternoon will be into the low 50s. Later on tonight, clouds, a chance of some showers, or overnight low, low 40s. Showers on Saturday, 50 to 53. And another round of wet weather on Sunday, a high mid-50s. Monday and Tuesday, both a sunny mid-60s Monday, low 70s Tuesday. I'm Sitka Media Center staff meteorologist Sally Russell.
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2: From the capital city, I'm Grace Dumas, and here are the stories we're following this hour. According to a story by K200, a wrongful death lawsuit has been filed against the city and borough of Juneau after a Skagway man died following a 2024 vehicle incident in the Mendenhall Valley. The estate of 38-year-old Armando Sanchez alleges a city employee was negligent when driving a CBJ-owned truck that struck Sanchez near the drive-through lane at True North Federal Credit Union on Postal Way shortly before 5 a.m. on June 1st. Police said at the time that Sanchez had been lying in the roadway before the collision, but was unconscious and speaking afterward. He was treated at Bartlett Regional Hospital and later medevaced to Seattle, where he died 9 days later. The lawsuit claims his death was caused by injuries from the crash. Sanchez's estate is seeking at least $100,000 for medical and funeral expenses, lost income, and emotional damages. Lawmakers wrapped up this year's legislative session with some major wins and a long list of bills left behind. Out of 685 bills introduced over the past 2 years, only 114 passed. Measures that failed included Governor Mike Dunleavy's proposed fiscal plan featuring a statewide sales tax, a right to repair bill for electronics, a proposal to legalize electronic pull tabs for charities, and efforts to end daylight savings time in Alaska. Other stalled measures included a constitutional amendment for a dedicated education fund, expanded behavioral health crisis funding, and a bill banning police officers from wearing masks while on duty. Lawmakers also failed to agree on changes to marijuana taxes and paid parental leave. Under Alaska law, any failed bill must start over from scratch next session, meaning many of these debates are likely to return next year. High school students in Alaska could soon be required to complete civics education before graduating under a bill passed by the legislature during the final hours of the session last week. The measure, sponsored by Gary Stevens, would give students 3 ways to meet the requirement: passing a semester-long civics class, passing a civics exam, or completing a civics-based project assessment. Lawmakers say the goal is to strengthen students' understanding of government, citizenship, and civic responsibility at a time of growing political polarization and declining public trust in government institutions.
3: It goes back to George Washington. When he left as president, he said, our job is to make sure that our young people become citizens, to become voters. That's really all this is about.
2: Under the proposal, school districts could build civics curriculum using free materials from the Alaska Department of Education and Early Development. Topics would include the U.S. and Alaska Constitution's elections, civil rights, political parties, foreign policy, and Alaska Native systems of government. The bill passed the legislature with broad bipartisan support and now heads to Governor Mike Dunleavy for consideration. Lawmakers approved the first increase to state unemployment benefits in more than 15 years during the final hours of this year's legislative session. The change came through House Bill 302, a travel insurance measure that lawmakers amended on the Senate floor just before adjournment on May 20th. If signed by Governor Mike Dunleavy, the bill would raise the maximum weekly unemployment benefit from $370 to $470. It would also triple dependent payments to $72 per week and tie future benefit increases to statewide wage growth. Juneau Democratic Senator Jesse Keel told lawmakers the goal is to bring Alaska closer to the national average and help workers stay afloat during temporary layoffs. Supporters say the increase would especially help seasonal workers in industries like construction, oil, and gas. Lawmakers also noted the unemployment trust fund currently holds far more money than required by law, meaning the increase would not require higher employer contributions. The measure passed mostly along caucus lines, with opposition coming from Republican minority lawmakers who criticized attaching the unemployment proposal to an unrelated insurance bill. Governor Dunleavy has not yet said whether he plans to sign the legislation. Now you're up to date with News of the North. I'm Grace Dumas.
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4: Searching for our next dry day, and that'll be Monday. Clouds and showers today. A high this afternoon will be into the low 50s. Later on tonight, clouds, a chance of some showers, or overnight low 40s. Showers on Saturday, 50 to 53. And another round of wet weather on Sunday, a high mid-50s. Monday and Tuesday, both a sunny mid-60s Monday, low 70s Tuesday. I'm Sitka Media Center staff meteorologist Sally Russell.
5: And here's your cruise ship report for Friday, May 29th. From 8 a.m. to 6 p.m., it's the Seven Seas Explorer, with the possibility of 750 passengers. And that's your cruise ship report for Friday, May 29th.
6: ABC News, I'm Sherry Preston. On the verge of a possible agreement in Iran that could allow ships to start moving through the Strait of Hormuz once again. Under the Memorandum of Understanding, it would happen during a 60-day ceasefire, says ABC's Mary Bruce.
7: News of this potential short-term deal came just hours after the U.S. and Iran traded strikes, but still, the White House insists the ceasefire is holding. The vice president telling reporters, quote, ceasefires are always a little messy.
6: A rocket test for space company Blue Origin ending in destruction. The rocket blowing up on the launch pad last night, sending a fireball into the air. No one was hurt, but figuring out what happened could take a long time, according to Blue Origin owner Jeff Bezos. An explosion at a Dallas apartment complex leaves three people dead, including a child. First responders were headed there on reports of a gas leak when the blast happened. More protests outside a detention center in Newark, New Jersey, where people in ICE custody are being held, some say in abhorrent conditions. This is ABC News. We've got a winner in the National Spelling Bee, and as ABC's Danny New reports, it was a very exciting ending.
8: The 2026 Scripps National Spelling Bee came down to a dramatic, record-breaking spell-off Thursday night, with 14-year-old Shrey Parikh emerging as this year's champion.
9: P-I-T-T-A, Philippita.
10: That is correct.
9: Thank you.
8: After the 18th round concluded in our nation's capital, only two remained, thus necessitating an extra round where each competitor would have 90 seconds to spell the same set of words.
6: And Shrey spelled more correctly in a minute and a half, netting him the trophy and the $50,000 prize. The commencement speaker at Harvard University on Thursday was Conan O'Brien, a 1985 Harvard grad who told those getting degrees that, like President Trump, he would be suing the school for things like the cast iron bed he had to sleep in as a freshman and the bad food in the dining hall. I'm Sherry Preston, ABC News.
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102.3 KIFW. It's Tori in the morning and a big happy Friday to you. Oh, I love it when we make it to Friday together. Oh yeah, I see you weekend. Also, if you're like me, if you're a single person, you're not in a committed relationship, there are some luxuries to think about. Rather than thinking about, oh, I wish I had someone, there are some really cool things to think about if you're single like me. That's next.

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The news you need, the music you love. 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

0: And if you're like me, you know, there's pros and cons to that, right? It really nice to have a partner. But there are some luxuries in single life that we need to remember rather than being like, oh, I'm single. There are some really good things. And there are some, let me give you the top five. Knowing that piece of chocolate cake you left in the fridge will still be there no matter what. Anything that you leave, it stays right there, like, you know, the kitchen scissors. Never having to discuss plans with anyone, no discussion on dinner, what to watch, where to go. It's all you. You get to do whatever you want, whenever you want. Never having to compromise, like on decor style or colors. 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Now, listen, I love being in a partnership as well, but we just need to remember what's good about being single too.
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Music that moves you. 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

0: KIFW, it's Tori in the morning. I'm so excited. The music festival is coming up. This is the 55th annual Sitka Music Festival. Summer Music Festival. Yeah, summer vibes. I'm feeling that. Starting June 1st to June 28th. I love it. Harrigan Centennial Hall, that will be the main event, but there's going to be some midweek at Minor Music Center. You know, we'll see it around town as well. So, just filled with music and so much fun, summer vibes. And if you go to Sitka Music Festival website, you can get all the ticket information and all the details. You can kind of plan out what you're going to go see and listen to.
1: ABC News, I'm Sherry Preston. U.S. and Iranian negotiators have reached a tentative agreement to extend the ceasefire in the three-month-old war with Iran and to reopen the Strait of Hormuz. A rocket test for space company Blue Origin ends in a massive fireball. The new Glenn rocket, named for astronaut John Glenn, blew up on the launch pad last night. Nobody was hurt. Former Attorney General Pam Bondi has put her opening statement out as she appears before the House Oversight Committee on the release of the Epstein files. On Capitol Hill, ABC's Jay O'Brien.
2: And it will be behind closed doors. It will be transcribed, but there will be no video, and she's not technically under oath, although it is still illegal, of course, to lie to Congress. The former Attorney General just walked in moments ago, and I and other reporters peppered her with questions, including, are there files that mention President Trump that have not been released? She didn't answer that.
1: The work continues, trying to get those villagers out of that flooded cave in Laos. Some of the same divers who got those boys in a cave in Thailand out several years ago are helping as well. This is ABC News.
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5: Good morning. Courtesy of NOAA, the National Weather Service, here is a look at those marine weather forecasts for the outside waters, beginning with this synopsis. A low-pressure system in the vicinity of Prince William Sound will remain quasi-stationary. Short waves rotating around that low tomorrow will bring occasional periods of more breezy conditions, along with rain showers and the potential for thunderstorms. Maritime conditions improve Sunday as that low weakens and a weak ridge moves over southeast Alaska. The forecasts are in place out to 15 nautical miles. Dixon entrance to Cape Decision. Light winds today coming up southerly to 10 knots this afternoon. Seas to 7 and a westerly swell early this morning. Tonight, southerlies to 10, seas to 6 with showers late tonight. And for the weekend, southerlies to 15 knots tomorrow, seas to 6 feet, showers and a slight chance of thunderstorms. Sunday's forecast, southeast winds at 20 knots, seas to 5 feet. Cape Decision to Cape Edgecombe, light winds, seas to 7 feet today with a westerly swell early this morning. Tonight, southeast winds at 15 knots, seas to 6 feet, rain showers late tonight. And tomorrow, southerlies to 15 knots with seas to 5, showers, and a slight chance of thunderstorms for the afternoon. Sunday's forecast, southeast winds at 15 knots, seas to 5 feet. Cape Edgecombe to Cape Spencer, light winds today, seas to 6 feet, and a southwest swell early this morning. Tonight, southeast winds at 10 knots, seas to 5. And for tomorrow, southeast winds to 15 knots with seas to 5 and showers for the afternoon. Sunday's forecast, easterlies at 10 knots, seas to 5 feet. Cape Spencer to Cape Fairweather, southeast winds at 10 knots with seas to 6 feet today. Tonight, light winds coming up easterly to 15 knots late tonight, seas to 5. The weekend forecast has southeast winds to 15 knots and seas to 5 feet for Saturday. Sunday comes up as easterlies at 20 knots and seas to 5 feet. Cape Fairweather to icy Cape, southeasterlies at 15 knots today, seas to 5. Tonight, southeast southeast winds down to 10 knots and seas to 5 feet. The weekend, southeasterlies at 10 knots, Saturday seas to 4, and Sunday's forecast is easterlies to 20 knots and seas to 5 feet. And finally, icy Cape to Cape Suckling, easterlies to 15 knots, seas to 5 feet. That forecast is in place for both today and tonight. For the weekend forecast, easterlies to 15 knots tomorrow with seas at 4 feet, and for Sunday, easterlies at 20 knots, seas to 5 feet. Those are your forecasts, courtesy of the National Weather Service. 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I'm Kelly Perez.
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2: From the capital city, I'm Grace Dumas, and here are the stories we're following this hour. According to a story by K200, a wrongful death lawsuit has been filed against the city and borough of Juneau after a Skagway man died following a 2024 vehicle incident in the Mendenhall Valley. The estate of 38-year-old Armando Sanchez alleges a city employee was negligent when driving a CBJ-owned truck that struck Sanchez near the drive-through lane at True North Federal Credit Union on Postal Way shortly before 5 a.m. on June 1st. Police said at the time that Sanchez had been lying in the roadway before the collision, but was unconscious and speaking afterward. He was treated at Bartlett Regional Hospital and later medevaced to Seattle, where he died 9 days later. The lawsuit claims his death was caused by injuries from the crash. Sanchez's estate is seeking at least $100,000 for medical and funeral expenses, lost income, and emotional damages. Lawmakers wrapped up this year's legislative session with some major wins and a long list of bills left behind. Out of 685 bills introduced over the past 2 years, only 114 passed. Measures that failed included Governor Mike Dunleavy's proposed fiscal plan featuring a statewide sales tax, a right to repair bill for electronics, a proposal to legalize electronic pull tabs for charities, and efforts to end daylight savings time in Alaska. Other stalled measures included a constitutional amendment for a dedicated education fund, expanded behavioral health crisis funding, and a bill banning police officers from wearing masks while on duty. Lawmakers also failed to agree on changes to marijuana taxes and paid parental leave. Under Alaska law, any failed bill must start over from scratch next session, meaning many of these debates are likely to return next year. High school students in Alaska could soon be required to complete civics education before graduating under a bill passed by the legislature during the final hours of the session last week. The measure, sponsored by Gary Stevens, would give students three ways to meet the requirement: passing a semester-long civics class, passing a civics exam, or completing a civics-based project assessment. Lawmakers say the goal is to strengthen students' understanding of government, citizenship, and civic responsibility at a time of growing political polarization and declining public trust in government institutions.
3: It goes back to George Washington. When he left as president, he said, our job is to make sure that our young people become citizens, to become voters. That's really all this is about.
2: Under the proposal, school districts could build civics curriculum using free materials from the Alaska Department of Education and Early Development. Topics would include the U.S. and Alaska Constitution's elections, civil rights, political parties, foreign policy, and Alaska Native systems of government. The bill passed the legislature with broad bipartisan support and now heads to Governor Mike Dunleavy for consideration. Lawmakers approved the first increase to state unemployment benefits in more than 15 years during the final hours of this year's legislative session. The change came through House Bill 302, a travel insurance measure that lawmakers amended on the Senate floor just before adjournment on May 20th. If signed by Governor Mike Dunleavy, the bill would raise the maximum weekly unemployment benefit from $370 to $470. It would also triple dependent payments to $72 per week and tie future benefit increases to statewide wage growth. Juneau Democratic Senator Jesse Keel told lawmakers the goal is to bring Alaska closer to the national average and help workers stay afloat during temporary layoffs. Supporters say the increase would especially help seasonal workers in industries like construction, oil, and gas. Lawmakers also noted the unemployment trust fund currently holds far more money than required by law, meaning the increase would not require higher employer contributions. The measure passed mostly along caucus lines, with opposition coming from Republican minority lawmakers who criticized attaching the unemployment proposal to an unrelated insurance bill. Governor Dunleavy has not yet said whether he plans to sign the legislation.
4: Now you're up to date with News of the North. I'm Grace Dumas.
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5: Searching for our next dry day, and that'll be Monday. Clouds and showers today. A high this afternoon will be into the low 50s. Later on tonight, clouds, a chance of some showers, or overnight low 40s. Showers on Saturday, 50 to 53. And another round of wet weather on Sunday, a high mid-50s. Monday and Tuesday, both a sunny mid-60s Monday, low 70s Tuesday. I'm Sitka Media Center staff meteorologist Sally Russell.
6: And here's your cruise ship report for Friday, May 29th. From 8 a.m. to 6 p.m., it's the Seven Seas Explorer, with the possibility of 750 passengers. And that's your cruise ship report for Friday, May 29th.
7: ABC News, I'm Sherry Preston. U.S. and Iranian negotiators have reached a tentative agreement to extend the ceasefire in the three-month-old war with Iran and to reopen the Strait of Hormuz. A rocket test for space company Blue Origin ends in a massive fireball. The new Glenn rocket, named for astronaut John Glenn, blew up on the launch pad last night. Nobody was hurt. Former Attorney General Pam Bondi has put her opening statement out as she appears before the House Oversight Committee on the release of the Epstein files. On Capitol Hill, ABC's Jay O'Brien.
8: And it will be behind closed doors. It will be transcribed, but there will be no video. And she's not technically under oath, although it is still illegal, of course, to lie to Congress. The former Attorney General just walked in moments ago, and I and other reporters peppered her with questions, including, are there files that mention President Trump that have not been released? She didn't answer that.
7: The work continues, trying to get those villagers out of that flooded cave in Laos. Some of the same divers who got those boys in a cave in Thailand out several years ago are helping as well. This is ABC News. A bumpy commute for those who take the train into New York City this morning, and hundreds of thousands of people do every day. ABC's Aaron Katursky has more on a fire on an Amtrak train.
9: And this is a real headache for morning commuters and for anybody trying to get into or out of New York City for the nice spring weekend. Around 1:30 this morning, an Amtrak work train caught fire just west of Penn Station beneath 10th Avenue. The fire is out now, but while workers clear the tracks, all service to Point South is suspended for at least the rest of the morning and possibly longer. Amtrak says travel to points north of New York City is significantly delayed.
7: In Galveston, Texas, a happy ending for a group of students rescued from a stuck roller coaster at an amusement park.
10: You know what? It took almost 4 hours to get that happy ending, but I promise you there's a great deal of relief that I have right now.
7: It's the fire chief in Galveston. The kids were left dangling for several hours and had to climb a ladder to get down. They were checked out and they're all fine this morning. I'm Sherry Preston, ABC News.
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1: It's Tori in the Morning. Happy Friday, my friend. You know, I'm a little bit obsessed with the moon. I love it in all its phases, but it's going to be officially full on Sunday. And I, you know, maybe you've noticed as well, it's getting bigger and bigger and bigger. But Sunday, full moon, the last day of May, I just think a little shoreline walk with your friends or your family, looking at the big, beautiful moon. And I see morning showers for Sunday, but it looks like the evening should be fairly clear. And then Monday, Tuesday, sunshine. Okay. Okay, full moon. I see you in your beautiful weather.

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0: 102.3 KIFW. It's Tori in the morning. So if you know me at all, you know I'm a runner and I love doing all kinds of different races and running with friends. I love hiking and walking my black lab, Hank. Like, I love being active, but I vowed that I was going to start doing new things, a new exercise, whether they're classes, whether I find them online, just to kind of shake it up a little bit. I've been doing more strength training, but I found this latest workout trend. It's in New York. That's where it's starting. It's called chess boxing. So there's an 11 round match and you alternate between playing chess on a game board and then boxing in a ring. I mean, I don't know how to do either one of those, but what a mind body experience that would be, right? You're using your brain, then you go use your body. I could see where it would be so challenging. So I want to look it up online and see if I can learn something new. Are you in?
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0: 102.3 KIFW. It's Tori in the morning. Oh, yeah, Salmon Derby weekend. So excited. I want to wish everyone good luck, and you got this. I will be cheering you on. I especially love seeing all of the young anglers. You get out there and you do it. You got this.
1: ABC News, I'm Sherry Preston. A judge has temporarily blocked any payouts from President Trump's so-called anti-weaponization fund. The judge also barred the government from moving forward with the fund's creation while litigation is pending against it. Former Attorney General Pam Bondi is on Capitol Hill today answering questions behind closed doors and not under oath on her release of the Epstein files. A bus hit six vehicles on I-95 in Virginia this morning as traffic slowed in a construction zone. Five people killed, nearly three dozen sent to hospitals. Three of the injured are in critical condition. Appears there's a framework for a ceasefire in Iran. ABC's Ian Pannell.
2: We have been here before. In fact, at least four or five occasions, we've been told that a deal was close at hand, only for it not to materialize. It's not just President Trump who needs to sign off on it. Also, the supreme leader of Iran, Mujtaba Khamenei, needs to agree to it.
1: One of the miners trapped in that cave in Laos has been brought to safety. This is ABC News.
3: 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That ticket? That was nothing. 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

0: KIFW in beautiful Sitka. Well, summer is officially around the corner, and I think probably for parents, one of the toughest things is keeping your kids entertained. So there are some outdoor toys that are reusable and easy to keep your kids entertained for hours. And I love some of these ideas, like reusable water balloons. I mean, how fun are water balloons, right? You've got the sunshine. And if the water balloons, if they don't break, you can reuse them. I love this. Stomp rockets. Have you heard of these? Step down hard, watch it go flying. Of course, you just have to be careful, don't get hurt. Walkie-talkies. You can get them so cheap too these days. I mean, it just never gets old. Make up little names. I always loved in the summer playing badminton with my family. Badminton or croquet, that's always fun, you know, when you have better weather. A bubble machine. Oh my gosh. Yes, everyone loves bubbles. And any of the Nerf balls. Also, when the weather's really nice, sidewalk chalk. How fun is that? And let me tell you what, a lot of these, I feel like some of us adults are going to have fun too this summer.
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2: From the capital city, I'm Grace Dumas, and here are the stories we're following this hour. According to a story by K200, a wrongful death lawsuit has been filed against the city and borough of Juneau after a Skagway man died following a 2024 vehicle incident in the Mendenhall Valley. The estate of 38-year-old Armando Sanchez alleges a city employee was negligent when driving a CBJ-owned truck that struck Sanchez near the drive-through lane at True North Federal Credit Union on Postal Way shortly before 5 a.m. on June 1st. Police said at the time that Sanchez had been lying in the roadway before the collision, but was unconscious and speaking afterward. He was treated at Bartlett Regional Hospital and later medevaced to Seattle, where he died 9 days later. The lawsuit claims his death was caused by injuries from the crash. Sanchez's estate is seeking at least $100,000 for medical and funeral expenses, lost income, and emotional damages. Lawmakers wrapped up this year's legislative session with some major wins and a long list of bills left behind. Out of 685 bills introduced over the past 2 years, only 114 passed. Measures that failed included Governor Mike Dunleavy's proposed fiscal plan featuring a statewide sales tax, a right to repair bill for electronics, a proposal to legalize electronic pull tabs for charities, and efforts to end daylight savings time in Alaska. Other stalled measures included a constitutional amendment for a dedicated education fund, expanded behavioral health crisis funding, and a bill banning police officers from wearing masks while on duty. Lawmakers also failed to agree on changes to marijuana taxes and paid parental leave. Under Alaska law, any failed bill must start over from scratch next session, meaning many of these debates are likely to return next year. High school students in Alaska could soon be required to complete civics education before graduating under a bill passed by the legislature during the final hours of the session last week. The measure, sponsored by Gary Stevens, would give students three ways to meet the requirement: passing a semester-long civics class, passing a civics exam, or completing a civics-based project assessment. Lawmakers say the goal is to strengthen students' understanding of government, citizenship, and civic responsibility at a time of growing political polarization and declining public trust in government institutions.
3: It goes back to George Washington. When he left as president, he said, our job is to make sure that our young people become citizens, to become voters. That's really all this is about.
2: Under the proposal, school districts could build civics curriculum using free materials from the Alaska Department of Education and Early Development. Topics would include the U.S. and Alaska Constitution's elections, civil rights, political parties, foreign policy, and Alaska Native systems of government. The bill passed the legislature with broad bipartisan support and now heads to Governor Mike Dunleavy for consideration. Lawmakers approved the first increase to state unemployment benefits in more than 15 years during the final hours of this year's legislative session. The change came through House Bill 302, a travel insurance measure that lawmakers amended on the Senate floor just before adjournment on May 20th. If signed by Governor Mike Dunleavy, the bill would raise the maximum weekly unemployment benefit from $370 to $470. It would also triple dependent payments to $72 per week and tie future benefit increases to statewide wage growth. Juneau Democratic Senator Jesse Keel told lawmakers the goal is to bring Alaska closer to the national average and help workers stay afloat during temporary layoffs. Supporters say the increase would especially help seasonal workers in industries like construction, oil, and gas. Lawmakers also noted the unemployment trust fund currently holds far more money than required by law, meaning the increase would not require higher employer contributions. The measure passed mostly along caucus lines, with opposition coming from Republican minority lawmakers who criticized attaching the unemployment proposal to an unrelated insurance bill. Governor Dunleavy has not yet said whether he plans to sign the legislation. Now you're up to date with News of the North. I'm Grace Dumas.
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4: Searching for our next dry day, and that'll be Monday. Clouds and showers today. A high this afternoon will be into the low 50s. Later on tonight, clouds, a chance of some showers, or overnight low 40s. Showers on Saturday, 50 to 53. And another round of wet weather on Sunday, a high mid-50s. Monday and Tuesday, both a sunny mid-60s Monday, low 70s Tuesday. I'm Sitka Media Center staff meteorologist Sally Russell.
5: And here's your cruise ship report for Friday, May 29th. From 8 a.m. to 6 p.m., it's the Seven Seas Explorer, with the possibility of 750 passengers. And that's your cruise ship report for Friday, May 29th.
6: ABC News, I'm Sherry Preston. A judge has temporarily blocked any payouts from President Trump's so-called anti-weaponization fund. The judge also barred the government from moving forward with the fund's creation while litigation is pending against it. Former Attorney General Pam Bondi is on Capitol Hill today answering questions behind closed doors and not under oath on her release of the Epstein files. A bus hit six vehicles on I-95 in Virginia this morning as traffic slowed in a construction zone. Five people killed, nearly three dozen sent to hospitals. Three of the injured are in critical condition. Appears there's a framework for a ceasefire in Iran. ABC's Ian Pannell.
7: We have been here before, in fact, at least four or five occasions. We've been told that a deal was close at hand, only for it not to materialize. It's not just President Trump who needs to sign off on it. Also, the supreme leader of Iran, Mujtaba Khamenei, needs to agree to it.
6: One of the miners trapped in that cave in Laos has been brought to safety. This is ABC News. A girl's arrested in Kenya on suspicion of arson after fire tore through a dormitory at the girl's boarding school. 16 other students at that school were killed in the fire. A group of students from a Houston STEM program getting a real-world demonstration in physics when they got stuck on a roller coaster.
8: The Iron Shark roller coaster on the Galveston Island Pleasure Pier lifts riders slowly straight up, then plunges them down the other side. Usually. On Thursday, as Casey Escobar was waiting his turn,
9: this time he made like a very like big bang, like he went boom.
8: The eight riders in front of him were stuck flat on their backs, 100 feet up and facing the sky. One by one, firefighters lifted the middle and high school students out of their seats and onto a ladder.
10: The fourth patient is almost harnessed up.
8: It took 4 hours, but the eight kids all made it down safely. Jim Ryan, ABC News.
6: New government data showing because of inflation, Americans are saving less of their income now than any other time in the past 4 years. I'm Sherry Preston, ABC News.
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102.3 KIFW. It's Tori in the morning, and a big happy Friday to you. Oh, I love it when we make it to Friday together. Oh, yeah, I see you, weekend. Also, if you're like me, if you're a single person, you're not in a committed relationship, there are some luxuries to think about. Rather than thinking about, oh, I wish I had someone, there are some really cool things to think about if you're single like me. That's next.

0: anything that you leave, it stays right there. Like, you know, the kitchen scissors. Never having to discuss plans with anyone. No discussion on dinner, what to watch, where to go. It's all you. You get to do whatever you want, whatever you want. Never having to compromise, like on decor style or colors. This is my probably favorite. Being able to binge TV shows without having to wait for someone or in my case, being judged because, you know, I like me some reality TV. Now, listen, I love being in a partnership as well, but we just need to remember what's good about being single too.
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0: KIFW, it's Tori in the morning. Oh, I'm so excited. The music festival is coming up. This is the 55th annual Sitka Music Festival, summer music festival. Yeah, summer vibes. I'm feeling that. Starting June 1st to June 28th. I love it. Harrigan Centennial Hall, that will be the main event, but there's going to be some midweek at Minor Music Center. You know, we'll see it around town as well. So, filled with music and so much fun, summer vibes. And if you go to Sitka Music Festival website, you can get all the ticket information and all the details. You can kind of plan out what you're going to go see and listen to.
1: ABC News, I'm Sherry Preston. President Trump saying minutes ago he is meeting now in the White House Situation Room to make a final determination on whether the U.S. will sign that deal with Iran. Overnight, word came that a framework had been agreed to that would reopen the Strait of Hormuz. In Laos, one person has been rescued from that cave where several miners have been trapped for more than a week.
2: This is an extremely delicate operation. Each person will have to be brought to the surface one by one. Six additional divers have arrived to help with this rescue mission, and we're told that they needed thinner divers to reach the area where all of this is unfolding. So it does give you a sense of the terrain and how difficult this mission is.
1: ABC's Marcus Moore. A federal judge has temporarily blocked any payouts from that so-called anti-weaponization fund until a lawsuit brought by two January 6th police officers can run its course. Former Attorney General Pam Bondi on Capitol Hill answering questions about the release of the Epstein files. This is ABC News.
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5: Good morning. Courtesy of NOAA, the National Weather Service, here is a look at those marine weather forecasts for the outside waters, beginning with this synopsis. A low-pressure system in the vicinity of Prince William Sound will remain quasi-stationary. Short waves rotating around that low tomorrow will bring occasional periods of more breezy conditions, along with rain showers and the potential for thunderstorms. Maritime conditions improve Sunday as that low weakens and a weak ridge moves over southeast Alaska. The forecasts are in place out to 15 nautical miles. Dixon entrance to Cape Decision. Light winds today coming up southerly to 10 knots this afternoon. Seas to 7 and a westerly swell early this morning. Tonight, southerlies to 10, seas to 6 with showers late tonight. And for the weekend, southerlies to 15 knots tomorrow, seas to 6 feet, showers and a slight chance of thunderstorms. Sunday's forecast, southeast winds at 20 knots, seas to 5 feet. Cape Decision to Cape Edgecombe, light winds, seas to 7 feet today with a westerly swell early this morning. Tonight, southeast winds at 15 knots, seas to 6 feet, rain showers late tonight. And tomorrow, southerlies to 15 knots with seas to 5, showers, and a slight chance of thunderstorms for the afternoon. Sunday's forecast, southeast winds at 15 knots, seas to 5 feet. Cape Edgecombe to Cape Spencer, light winds today, seas to 6 feet, and a southwest swell early this morning. Tonight, southeast winds at 10 knots, seas to 5. And for tomorrow, southeast winds to 15 knots with seas to 5, and showers for the afternoon. Sunday's forecast, easterlies at 10 knots, seas to 5 feet. Cape Spencer to Cape Fairweather, southeast winds at 10 knots with seas to 6 feet today. Tonight, light winds coming up easterly to 15 knots late tonight, seas to 5. The weekend forecast has southeast winds to 15 knots and seas to 5 feet for Saturday. Sunday comes up as easterlies at 20 knots and seas to 5 feet. Cape Fairweather to icy Cape, southeasterlies at 15 knots today, seas to 5. Tonight, southeast southeast winds down to 10 knots and seas to 5 feet. The weekend, southeasterlies at 10 knots, Saturday seas to 4, and Sunday's forecast is easterlies to 20 knots and seas to 5 feet. And finally, icy Cape to Cape Suckling, easterlies to 15 knots, seas to 5 feet. That forecast is in place for both today and tonight. For the weekend forecast, easterlies to 15 knots tomorrow with seas at 4 feet, and for Sunday, easterlies at 20 knots, seas to 5 feet. Those are your forecasts courtesy of the National Weather Service. 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I'm Kelly Perez.
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9: From the capital city, I'm Grace Dumas, and here are the stories we're following this hour. According to a story by K200, a wrongful death lawsuit has been filed against the city and borough of Juneau after a Skagway man died following a 2024 vehicle incident in the Mendenhall Valley. The estate of 38-year-old Armando Sanchez alleges a city employee was negligent when driving a CBJ-owned truck that struck Sanchez near the drive-through lane at True North Federal Credit Union on Postal Way shortly before 5 a.m. on June 1st. Police said at the time that Sanchez had been lying in the roadway before the collision, but was unconscious and speaking afterward. He was treated at Bartlett Regional Hospital and later medevaced to Seattle, where he died 9 days later. The lawsuit claims his death was caused by injuries from the crash. Sanchez's estate is seeking at least $100,000 for medical and funeral expenses, lost income, and emotional damages. Lawmakers wrapped up this year's legislative session with some major wins and a long list of bills left behind. Out of 685 bills introduced over the past 2 years, only 114 passed. Measures that failed included Governor Mike Dunleavy's proposed fiscal plan featuring a statewide sales tax, a right to repair bill for electronics, a proposal to legalize electronic pull tabs for charities, and efforts to end daylight savings time in Alaska. Other stalled measures included a constitutional amendment for a dedicated education fund, expanded behavioral health crisis funding, and a bill banning police officers from wearing masks while on duty. Lawmakers also failed to agree on changes to marijuana taxes and paid parental leave. Under Alaska law, any failed bill must start over from scratch next session, meaning many of these debates are likely to return next year. High school students in Alaska could soon be required to complete civics education before graduating under a bill passed by the legislature during the final hours of the session last week. The measure, sponsored by Gary Stevens, would give students three ways to meet the requirement: passing a semester-long civics class, passing a civics exam, or completing a civics-based project assessment. Lawmakers say the goal is to strengthen students' understanding of government, citizenship, and civic responsibility at a time of growing political polarization and declining public trust in government institutions.
10: It goes back to George Washington. When he left as president, he said, our job is to make sure that our young people become citizens, to become voters. That's really all this is about.
9: Under the proposal, school districts could build civics curriculum using free materials from the Alaska Department of Education and Early Development. Topics would include the U.S. and Alaska Constitution's elections, civil rights, political parties, foreign policy, and Alaska Native systems of government. The bill passed the legislature with broad bipartisan support and now heads to Governor Mike Dunleavy for consideration. Lawmakers approved the first increase to state unemployment benefits in more than 15 years during the final hours of this year's legislative session. The change came through House Bill 302, a travel insurance measure that lawmakers amended on the Senate floor just before adjournment on May 20th. If signed by Governor Mike Dunleavy, the bill would raise the maximum weekly unemployment benefit from $370 to $470. It would also triple dependent payments to $72 per week and tie future benefit increases to statewide wage growth. Juneau Democratic Senator Jesse Keel told lawmakers the goal is to bring Alaska closer to the national average and help workers stay afloat during temporary layoffs. Supporters say the increase would especially help seasonal workers in industries like construction, oil, and gas. Lawmakers also noted the unemployment trust fund currently holds far more money than required by law, meaning the increase would not require higher employer contributions. The measure passed mostly along caucus lines, with opposition coming from Republican minority lawmakers who criticized attaching the unemployment proposal to an unrelated insurance bill. Governor Dunleavy has not yet said whether he plans to sign the legislation. Now you're up to date with News of the North. I'm Grace Dumas.
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0: Searching for our next dry day, and that'll be Monday. Clouds and showers today. A high this afternoon will be into the low 50s. Later on tonight, clouds, a chance of some showers, or overnight low, low 40s. Showers on Saturday, 50 to 53. And another round of wet weather on Sunday, a high mid-50s. Monday and Tuesday, both a sunny mid-60s Monday, low 70s Tuesday. I'm Sitka Media Center staff meteorologist Sally Russell.
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11: And here's your cruise ship report for Friday, May 29th. From 8 a.m. to 6 p.m., it's the Seven Seas Explorer, with the possibility of 750 passengers. And that's your cruise ship report for Friday, May 29th.
0: ABC News, I'm Sherry Preston. President Trump saying minutes ago he is meeting now in the White House Situation Room to make a final determination on whether the U.S. will sign that deal with Iran. Overnight, word came that a framework had been agreed to that would reopen the Strait of Hormuz. In Laos, one person has been rescued from that cave where several miners have been trapped for more than a week.
12: This is an extremely delicate operation. Each person will have to be brought to the surface one by one. Six additional divers have arrived to help with this rescue mission. And we're told that they needed thinner divers to reach the area where all of this is unfolding. So it does give you a sense of the terrain and how difficult this mission is.
0: ABC's Marcus Moore. A federal judge has temporarily blocked any payouts from that so-called anti-weaponization fund until a lawsuit brought by two January 6th police officers can run its course. Former Attorney General Pam Bondi on Capitol Hill answering questions about the release of the Epstein files. This is ABC News. Plans by the Trump administration to send Americans coming from Ebola hot zones in Africa to Kenya have hit a snag. From the State Department, here's ABC's Shannon Kingston.
13: A Kenyan court has put a pause on the Trump administration's plan to open a 50-bed field hospital in the country for Americans exposed to the Ebola virus. The African CDC has suggested Kenya's government was pressured into housing the center. Some experts also warning that a foreign facility is a strategic mistake, saying U.S. nationals impacted by the outbreak should be brought home. Shannon Kingston, ABC News, the State Department.
14: Just 4 months after putting a new rule in effect for plus-size passengers, Southwest Airlines has changed it. Those customers will now not be required to buy an extra seat in advance. Southwest says its agents can offer an additional seat at no extra cost. The airline received numerous criticisms, and plus-size passengers said they felt ostracized by the rule. I'm Sherry Preston, ABC News.
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It's Tori in the Morning. Happy Friday, my friend. I'm a little bit obsessed with the moon. I love it in all its phases, but it's going to be officially full on Sunday. And maybe you've noticed as well, it's getting bigger and bigger and bigger. But Sunday, full moon, the last day of May, I just think a little shoreline walk with your friends or your family, looking at the big, beautiful moon. And I see morning showers for Sunday, but it looks like the evening should be fairly clear. And then Monday, Tuesday, sunshine. Okay. Okay, full moon. I see you in your beautiful weather.

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0: 102.3 KIFW. It's Tori in the Morning. So if you know me at all, you know I'm a runner and I love doing all kinds of different races and running with friends. I love hiking and walking my block lab, Hank. Like, I love being active, but I vowed that I was going to start doing new things, a new exercise, whether they're classes, whether I find them online, just to kind of shake it up a little bit. I've been doing more strength training, but I found this latest workout trend. It's in New York. That's where it's starting. It's called chess boxing. So there's an 11 round match and you alternate between playing chess on a game board and then boxing in a ring. I mean, I don't know how to do either one of those, but what a mind body experience that would be, right? You're using your brain, then you go use your body. I could see where it would be so challenging. So I want to look it up online and see if I can learn something new. Are you in?
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0: 102.3 KIFW. It's Tori in the morning. Oh, yeah. Salmon Derby weekend. So excited. I want to wish everyone good luck. And you got this. I will be cheering you on. I especially love seeing all of the young anglers. You get out there and you do it. You got this.
1: ABC News, I'm Mike Dabusky. Iran now says that President Trump is misrepresenting the terms of a potential peace deal, according to the country's state-run news agency, specifically around issues involving the Strait of Hormuz and Iran's nuclear materials. Earlier today, President Trump said he was meeting with aides to decide whether to extend the ceasefire with Iran, a ceasefire that's already shown signs of breaking.
2: News of this potential short-term deal came just hours after the U.S. and Iran traded strikes, but still, the White House insists the ceasefire is holding. The vice president telling reporters, quote, ceasefires are always a little messy.
1: ABC's Mary Bruce. Pam Bondi on Capitol Hill today, the attorney general testifying before the House Oversight Committee about her department's release of the Epstein files. And five people are dead in Virginia after a bus careened into a work zone early this morning. More than 30 people were taken to the hospital in this incident. Police say the crash is under investigation. This is ABC News.
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0: KIFW in beautiful Sitka. Well, summer is officially around the corner, and I think probably for parents, one of the toughest things is keeping your kids entertained. So there are some outdoor toys that are reusable and easy to keep your kids entertained for hours. And I love some of these ideas, like reusable water balloons. I mean, how fun are water balloons, right? You've got the sunshine. And if the water balloons, if they don't break, you can reuse them. I love this. Stomp rockets. Have you heard of these? Step down hard, watch it go flying. Of course, you just have to be careful, don't get hurt. Walkie-talkies. You can get them so cheap, too, these days. I mean, it just never gets old. Make up little names. I always loved in the summer playing badminton with my family. Badminton or croquet, that's always fun, you know, when you have better weather. A bubble machine. Oh, my gosh. Yes, everyone loves bubbles. And any of the Nerf balls. Also, when the weather's really nice, sidewalk chalk. How fun is that? And let me tell you what, a lot of these, I feel like some of us adults are going to have fun too this summer.
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2: From the capital city, I'm Grace Dumas, and here are the stories we're following this hour. According to a story by K200, a wrongful death lawsuit has been filed against the city and borough of Juneau after a Skagway man died following a 2024 vehicle incident in the Mendenhall Valley. The estate of 38-year-old Armando Sanchez alleges a city employee was negligent when driving a CBJ-owned truck that struck Sanchez near the drive-through lane at True North Federal Credit Union on Postal Way shortly before 5 a.m. on June 1st. Police said at the time that Sanchez had been lying in the roadway before the collision, but was unconscious and speaking afterward. He was treated at Bartlett Regional Hospital and later medevaced to Seattle, where he died 9 days later. The lawsuit claims his death was caused by injuries from the crash. Sanchez's estate is seeking at least $100,000 for medical and funeral expenses, lost income, and emotional damages. Lawmakers wrapped up this year's legislative session with some major wins and a long list of bills left behind. Out of 685 bills introduced over the past 2 years, only 114 passed. Measures that failed included Governor Mike Dunleavy's proposed fiscal plan featuring a statewide sales tax, a right to repair bill for electronics, a proposal to legalize electronic pull tabs for charities, and efforts to end daylight savings time in Alaska. Other stalled measures included a constitutional amendment for a dedicated education fund, expanded behavioral health crisis funding, and a bill banning police officers from wearing masks while on duty. Lawmakers also failed to agree on changes to marijuana taxes and paid parental leave. Under Alaska law, any failed bill must start over from scratch next session, meaning many of these debates are likely to return next year. High school students in Alaska could soon be required to complete civics education before graduating under a bill passed by the legislature during the final hours of the session last week. The measure, sponsored by Gary Stevens, would give students 3 ways to meet the requirement: passing a semester-long civics class, passing a civics exam, or completing a civics-based project assessment. Lawmakers say the goal is to strengthen students' understanding of government, citizenship, and civic responsibility at a time of growing political polarization and declining public trust in government institutions.
3: It goes back to George Washington. When he left as president, he said, our job is to make sure that our young people become citizens, to become voters. That's really all this is about.
2: Under the proposal, school districts could build civics curriculum using free materials from the Alaska Department of Education and Early Development. Topics would include the U.S. and Alaska Constitution's elections, civil rights, political parties, foreign policy, and Alaska Native systems of government. The bill passed the legislature with broad bipartisan support and now heads to Governor Mike Dunleavy for consideration. Lawmakers approved the first increase to state unemployment benefits in more than 15 years during the final hours of this year's legislative session. The change came through House Bill 302, a travel insurance measure that lawmakers amended on the Senate floor just before adjournment on May 20th. If signed by Governor Mike Dunleavy, the bill would raise the maximum weekly unemployment benefit from $370 to $470. It would also triple dependent payments to $72 per week and tie future benefit increases to statewide wage growth. Juneau Democratic Senator Jesse Keel told lawmakers the goal is to bring Alaska closer to the national average and help workers stay afloat during temporary layoffs. Supporters say the increase would especially help seasonal workers in industries like construction, oil, and gas. Lawmakers also noted the unemployment trust fund currently holds far more money than required by law, meaning the increase would not require higher employer contributions. The measure passed mostly along caucus lines, with opposition coming from Republican minority lawmakers who criticized attaching the unemployment proposal to an unrelated insurance bill. Governor Dunleavy has not yet said whether he plans to sign the legislation. Now you're up to date with News of the North. I'm Grace Dumas.
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4: Searching for our next dry day, and that'll be Monday. Clouds and showers today. A high this afternoon will be into the low 50s. Later on tonight, clouds, a chance of some showers, or overnight low 40s. Showers on Saturday, 50 to 53. And another round of wet weather on Sunday, a high mid-50s. Monday and Tuesday, both a sunny mid-60s Monday, low 70s Tuesday. I'm Sitka Media Center staff meteorologist Sally Russell.
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6: And here's your cruise ship report for Friday, May 29th. From 8 a.m. to 6 p.m., it's the Seven Seas Explorer, with the possibility of 750 passengers. And that's your cruise ship report for Friday, May 29th.
7: ABC News, I'm Mike Dabusky. Iran now says that President Trump is misrepresenting the terms of a potential peace deal, according to the country's state-run news agency, specifically around issues involving the Strait of Hormuz and Iran's nuclear materials. Earlier today, President Trump said he was meeting with aides to decide whether to extend the ceasefire with Iran, a ceasefire that's already shown signs of breaking.
8: News of this potential short-term deal came just hours after the U.S. and Iran traded strikes, but still, the White House insists the ceasefire is holding. The vice president telling reporters, quote, ceasefires are always a little messy.
7: ABC's Mary Bruce. Pam Bondi on Capitol Hill today, the attorney general testifying before the House Oversight Committee about her department's release of the Epstein files. And five people are dead in Virginia after a bus careened into a work zone early this morning. More than 30 people were taken to the hospital in this incident. Police say the crash is under investigation. This is ABC News. A search for survivors of a suspected gas leak explosion at a Dallas apartment complex. Three people confirmed dead, including a child, in that blast yesterday. Meanwhile, the search for three bodies continues in Longview, Washington, where a chemical tank imploded this week, the blast killing 11 people there, injuring eight. In Laos, one of the seven people trapped in a flooded cave has now been rescued. ABC's Britt Klenet has what happens next.
9: Earlier, rescuers, they did say that a new plan may involve teaching them how to scuba dive so that they can actually make their own way out through very tight tunnels and murky waters. The divers are bringing supplies to the group of men, blankets, more water and electrolytes, and bringing back with them messages to their families. The miners telling their parents, wives and children to be strong and not to worry about them.
7: Two men there are still missing. And a successful launch for SpaceX last night. 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

102.3 KIFW. It's Tori in the morning and a big happy Friday to you. Oh, I love it when we make it to Friday together. Oh yeah, I see you weekend. Also, if you're like me, if you're a single person, you're not in a committed relationship, there are some luxuries to think about. Rather than thinking about, oh, I wish I had someone, there are some really cool things to think about if you're single like me. That's next.

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1: I had no choice but to hear you. 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

0: 102.3 KIFW. It's Tori in the morning. If you know me, I am a single person. So I live on my own. I'm not in a serious relationship. And if you're like me, you know, there's pros and cons to that, right? It's really nice to have a partner. But there are some luxuries in single life that we need to remember rather than being like, oh, I'm single. There are some really good things. And there are some, let me give you the top five. Knowing that piece of chocolate cake you left in the fridge will still be there no matter what. Anything that you leave, it stays right there. Like, you know, the kitchen scissors. Never having to discuss plans with anyone. No discussion on dinner, what to watch, where to go. It's all you. You get to do whatever you want, whenever you want. Never having to compromise, like on decor style or colors. This is my probably favorite. Being able to binge TV shows without having to wait for someone or in my case, being judged because, you know, I like me some reality TV. Now, listen, I love being in a partnership as well, but we just need to remember what's good about being single, too.
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0: KIFW, it's Tori in the morning. I'm so excited. The music festival is coming up. This is the 55th annual Sitka Music Festival, summer music festival. Yeah, summer vibes. I'm feeling that. Starting June 1st to June 28th. I love it. Harrigan Centennial Hall, that will be the main event, but there's going to be some midweek at Minor Music Center. You know, we'll see it around town as well. So, just filled with music and so much fun, summer vibes. And if you go to Sitka Music Festival website, you can get all the ticket information and all the details. You can kind of plan out what you're going to go see and listen to.
1: ABC News, I'm Mike Dubusky. Pam Bondi, the former attorney general, wrapping up 4 hours on Capitol Hill today, facing questions from lawmakers about the DOJ's release of the Epstein files. The meeting was behind closed doors. ABC's Aaron Katursky has what we know so far.
2: We know from her opening statement, which was released, that she believes the Justice Department, as she led it, did what it was supposed to do and complied with the Transparency Act that required the release of all of these documents. She also said she left the particulars of it on her deputy, who's now the acting attorney general, Todd Blanche.
1: Lawmakers in Louisiana have approved a new congressional map which eliminates one of the state's two majority black districts. Republican Governor Jeff Landry is expected to sign off on the new map. It comes after the Supreme Court moved to weaken the Voting Rights Act in a decision last month. This is ABC News.
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2: From the capital city, I'm Grace Dumas, and here are the stories we're following this hour. According to a story by K200, a wrongful death lawsuit has been filed against the city and borough of Juneau after a Skagway man died following a 2024 vehicle incident in the Mendenhall Valley. The estate of 38-year-old Armando Sanchez alleges a city employee was negligent when driving a CBJ-owned truck that struck Sanchez near the drive-through lane at True North Federal Credit Union on Postal Way shortly before 5 a.m. on June 1st. Police said at the time that Sanchez had been lying in the roadway before the collision, but was unconscious and speaking afterward. He was treated at Bartlett Regional Hospital and later medevaced to Seattle, where he died 9 days later. The lawsuit claims his death was caused by injuries from the crash. Sanchez's estate is seeking at least $100,000 for medical and funeral expenses, lost income, and emotional damages. Lawmakers wrapped up this year's legislative session with some major wins and a long list of bills left behind. Out of 685 bills introduced over the past 2 years, only 114 passed. Measures that failed included Governor Mike Dunleavy's proposed fiscal plan featuring a statewide sales tax, a right to repair bill for electronics, a proposal to legalize electronic pull tabs for charities, and efforts to end daylight savings time in Alaska. Other stalled measures included a constitutional amendment for a dedicated education fund, expanded behavioral health crisis funding, and a bill banning police officers from wearing masks while on duty. Lawmakers also failed to agree on changes to marijuana taxes and paid parental leave. Under Alaska law, any failed bill must start over from scratch next session, meaning many of these debates are likely to return next year. High school students in Alaska could soon be required to complete civics education before graduating under a bill passed by the legislature during the final hours of the session last week. The measure, sponsored by Gary Stevens, would give students 3 ways to meet the requirement: passing a semester-long civics class, passing a civics exam, or completing a civics-based project assessment. Lawmakers say the goal is to strengthen students' understanding of government, citizenship, and civic responsibility at a time of growing political polarization and declining public trust in government institutions.
3: It goes back to George Washington. When he left as president, he said, our job is to make sure that our young people become citizens, to become voters. That's really all this is about.
2: Under the proposal, school districts could build civics curriculum using free materials from the Alaska Department of Education and Early Development. Topics would include the U.S. and Alaska Constitution's elections, civil rights, political parties, foreign policy, and Alaska Native systems of government. The bill passed the legislature with broad bipartisan support and now heads to Governor Mike Dunleavy for consideration. Lawmakers approved the first increase to state unemployment benefits in more than 15 years during the final hours of this year's legislative session. The change came through House Bill 302, a travel insurance measure that lawmakers amended on the Senate floor just before adjournment on May 20th. If signed by Governor Mike Dunleavy, the bill would raise the maximum weekly unemployment benefit from $370 to $470. It would also triple dependent payments to $72 per week and tie future benefit increases to statewide wage growth. Juneau Democratic Senator Jesse Keel told lawmakers the goal is to bring Alaska closer to the national average and help workers stay afloat during temporary layoffs. Supporters say the increase would especially help seasonal workers in industries like construction, oil, and gas. Lawmakers also noted the unemployment trust fund currently holds far more money than required by law, meaning the increase would not require higher employer contributions. The measure passed mostly along caucus lines, with opposition coming from Republican minority lawmakers who criticized attaching the unemployment proposal to an unrelated insurance bill. Governor Dunleavy has not yet said whether he plans to sign the legislation. Now you're up to date with News of the North. I'm Grace Dumas.
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4: Searching for our next dry day, and that'll be Monday. Clouds and showers today. A high this afternoon will be into the low 50s. Later on tonight, clouds, a chance of some showers, or overnight low 40s. Showers on Saturday, 50 to 53. And another round of wet weather on Sunday, a high mid-50s. Monday and Tuesday, both a sunny mid-60s Monday, low 70s Tuesday. I'm Sitka Media Center staff meteorologist Sally Russell.
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6: And here's your cruise ship report for Friday, May 29th. 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
5: 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We must restrict the sale and purchase of firearms. Licensed gun dealers and other business owners are welcome to purchase advertising on Problem Corner. 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
7: Well, hello. Welcome to Problem Corner. We are not your usual host. My name's Judd. You'll probably be familiar with me from most Fridays, end of the month. I'll hop in here and speak with AJ, but AJ is indisposed at the moment. So I'm here instead, sitting in the host chair, a little bit awkwardly, learning a little bit about radio. But I've got a guest here, and I want to say Brenna Hawkinson, but I might be getting the pronunciation wrong.
8: No, you're correct. That's
7: okay.
8: Great.
7: So Brenna Hawkinson is here. I've been in a couple of different meetings with Brenna lately, and they've all revolved around the same subject. And so we'll get in a little bit about what Brenna does for her career, et cetera. But I thought I'd start off this program talking a little bit about a problem that everyone in Southeast, basically anywhere in any fishing industry, any city with a fishing industry, is going to be familiar with. And the problem is the what we would call the spent carcasses. And so we'll see that you see spent carcasses in the fish producing, the kind of commercial sales side of things. And you see it a lot in the hatchery side of things because, sadly, the most important part of a hatchery operation is the eggs and the milt coming out of it. And so a lot of times those carcasses, they have some value, but at the end of every season, you end up with way too much. And they're not really good for consumption at that point, although there's a lot of creative ways that the industry is finding uses for them. But Brenna has been working on a project that hopes to actually make good use of that. And so Brenna's here to kind of talk a little bit about the solution of that. And I've had an opportunity to hear a little bit of this spiel two different times, but I thought it was valuable enough for the community to learn about that we set aside some time and got Brenna in here. And I should mention that Brenna is, she's leading this interesting project, but picture a whole slew of people that are kind of coming together to help Sitka and hopefully Southeast Alaska, and then on to conquer the world after that, but help fix this problem of excess carcasses. So maybe, Brenna, if you could maybe introduce yourself and a little bit about what we were talking about before the air, your kind of your two-part role, the institutions that you're working for, and then we can kind of dive into the solution.
8: Yeah, for sure. Well, thanks, Judd. My name is Brenna Hawkinson, and I am the Mariculture Education Coordinator it's a partner role here. So I work half at UAS with the Applied Fisheries team in the mariculture field, and then also with the Science Center and doing some education and also working in the hatchery. And my previous role was actually working at the Science Center. I was the hatchery apprentice. Okay. So that was when I first learned all of the inner workings of the salmon hatchery. And I learned, I also worked at Fish and Game prior to that. So That's kind of how I learned all my salmon and about hatchery production and just kind of looking at some of our returns and seeing, yeah, after we collect our eggs, we are sending a lot of our carcasses to fish processing plants. And then we, since we do have such a late return, once those plants close and we're no longer to make some money off of them, we do have an opportunity where we could be recycling some of these carcasses and turning it into a product that is valuable for the community, hopefully.
7: But currently you're paying somebody to actually get rid of these.
8: Yeah, at that point of the season. To get them ground and then taken off offshore and then to be disposed. So, in some ways, we're losing losing some of our profit that we're making by at the end of the season by having to get them ground. This is kind of where the project came in. Janet Clark, our education director at the Sitka Sound Science Center, she actually applied for this grant through the Renewable Natural Resources Foundation.
7: Okay.
8: And they are funding a collaborative initiative that is going to be ran through us, in addition to a consulting partner, Jonathan Rubo, who's going to help us with soil building, looking into composting, and just kind of looking around general ideas about gardening in Southeast Alaska.
7: Okay,
8: I know it poses many challenges.
7: It does. And so I think a lot of people who have lived here for a while will be familiar with some of the things that people do, some of the attempts in the past to deal with salmon carcasses. There was, I know, long ago, I want to say early 2000s, the tribe had a big project of composting fish waste. But you guys are looking at it from a different angle. So maybe you could talk about what happens, what the process is going to be.
8: Yeah. So what this funding is going to provide is we are going to be able to lease, leasing this commercial dehydrator. It fits about 250 pounds of product in the dehydrator, and it heat treats it and grinds it up into like a fine mesh powder.
7: Yeah.
8: It's pretty amazing. I just saw some of the samples yesterday. I think you actually got
7: An opportunity to check them out as well. And you would your olfactory senses would let you know that it was fish, but tactilely, it's a fine powder. And so you can, it really resembles, you might see a little chunk of a bone here and there, but it's otherwise unrecognizable as a fish product.
8: Yeah. And that's kind of, the idea is, to get some of that decomposing smells and microbes that might be initially in there, to garden. And maybe we can use this product, and it could be shelf stable if we have some, desiccants, some like silica packs or things like that to dry out the product, and keep it, and for people to use as like a soil amendment or to directly sow in. And I know you kind of have already had some experience with, using like expired fish food, kind of maybe using some of those ideas to implement some of these carcasses.
7: Because I suspect, in terms of how a plant interprets this product, it's probably very similar to the fish food. Fish food is essentially ground up other fish, and I know that sometimes there's some additives, but when I used to work as the groundskeeper for the city of Sitka, the hatcheries would often give us what they would call expired. They were technically not allowed to be feeding it to the fish anymore, even though it was probably still a very perfectly fine product. But it often came in small little granules, and I would spread these over the lawns. If it's somewhat important to time it to a rainy day. So for people who are, find themselves with excess fish food for some reason, you can make quite a mess if you put it out on a hot sunny day. The grass will get burned. The ravens will be in it. Even if they can't, find it, it usually comes as a pretty small fish food, comes in different sizes, all the way up to what a lot of us would associate with, shrimp bait. But that's the same thing. That's just a bigger fish food pellet. So there is a lot of complications to a product like this. And so one of the things that was fun at the meeting the other day is kind of hearing about all the experimentation that's going to be required before this is really a good, viable product. And so I know you guys have partnered with the new community garden that's going up.
8: Yeah.
7: And so maybe you could kind of come up, if now at this point the listeners have an idea of these large-scale 250-pound dehydrators, which we should mention, 250 pounds is going to be roughly a quarter of a fish tote.
8: Yeah, definitely.
7: So they're not going to be processing as much as they would like to in this first season. But the science and the experimentation needs to come first before we can know how much electricity we're going to use, how much volume we can really realistically put through these things. But yeah, maybe some of the experiments that you guys are hoping to do, what's in these early stages, what you guys are crafting up.
8: Totally, yeah. So this is definitely proof of concept. And I think if we do really like the dehydrator, this is something we could really easily, well, hopefully easily bake into just our spawning process, as well as passing these fish through our dehydrator.
7: Yeah.
8: And I will say there is a second product that we are exploring that is not just the dry organic material that's coming out of this dehydrator. There's also an effluent.
7: Yep.
8: Or we're just calling it condensate, that is coming out of the dehydrator. And I'm really curious to see one of the experimental aspects of this grant is to nutrient test both the organic material and the liquid condensate. So
7: right.
8: I am curious to see if it's supposed to be a lot of water and it's heated up and it's going to be pretty acidic.
7: Yeah.
8: But I would assume all of that can't just be this sterilized with no bioavailable nutrients in there. I really do think there's got to be something in there that might be useful for like a root drench or some sort of,
7: Because there's, in general, condensates aren't a pure, unless you're doing it under fairly controlled environments, like unless you're distilling,
8: right.
7: You're not really, and even distillation gets you, still gets you booze, right? So there's mm-hmm. all sorts of things that can travel in steam.
8: Mm-hmm.
7: So I can't imagine that it's just water. It is essentially, to give the listener a little bit of an idea of what these dehydrators are, and I don't have a great concept, but picture, it kind of remind me of a vacuum packer in their mm-hmm. large stainless steel square format. And then they basically have like some sort of tumbler inside of them, right? And they're mm-hmm. heated by oil. They've like surrounded, the drum is surrounded by an oil that gets warm, right?
8: Mm-hmm.
7: And that that provides the heat and gets the steam out. And then is it a vacuum?
8: And then the steam also has, there's like a secondary warming that gets it up to 500 degrees.
7: Oh, okay.
8: So it does heat treat it like secondarily as well.
7: Okay, interesting.
8: And then I believe that the effluent just keeps coming out as like a flowing system, okay. Not a closed.
7: Okay, so it's not like a freeze dryer where it's under a vacuum to extract the water. The water's just, as it builds up, it's just flowing on out.
8: Yeah.
7: Yeah. Well, this, I feel like that because in the case of salmon, we can all presume that there's probably going to be a great deal of that condensate.
8: Totally.
7: And so finding a use for that is got to be right up there in the kind of the higher echelon of the like viability studies. What are we going to be able to do with this stuff?
8: Totally, yeah. And that's why we're actually going to take some of this condensate because it will probably be really potent.
7: Yeah.
8: We know the pH is going to be pretty low.
7: Right.
8: And so getting it tested, I'm going to have it tested through the UAF nutrient analysis lab.
7: Okay.
8: And I think the woman who's in charge there, she's going to be running dilution studies just to make sure, what is actually, how potent it is and what's in it. And then once we kind of figure that out, maybe we can make a cocktail recipe essentially of how to dilute it or buffer it to get it back to a neutral pH and experiment. Or maybe not, and maybe you want the acidic.
7: Right. Well, a lot of people, so generally what we talk about on the show is a lot of gardening type things, and we are again today, but one of the things that comes up quite often is people will see really diminishing returns on raspberry patches.
8: Sure.
7: And part of that, I think, I've postulated with people in the past, but if you're feeding, a lot of times you're feeding these raspberry patches with either a store-bought compost or something else. And often you're raising the pH of that soil, and raspberries, most of the berry plants really love a good acidic soil.
8: Sure.
7: So I can picture a diluted product like this that's already at a pretty low, and we're kind of thinking that the pH might be a low around like 3, right?
8: Yeah.
7: So which is in general too low for most plants, but as a dilute, it might actually be a really, especially if there's these other nutrients in there. 'Cause raspberries do, they like their food. It's just that a lot of times the food that we give them raises the soil pH, and people start seeing less of these delicious, the essential oils start disappearing. The raspberries kind of can even get blander.
8: Interesting.
7: Which is we already have an issue with bland berries because of a lack of sunlight. So we're not getting those sugars. So everything we can do to kind of help out there.
8: Yeah.
7: So you've got these two parts. One of the things that I thought was really interesting is this is just one experiment going on, but these dehydrators are not new. Like they've been around, and they've got a lot of other both industrial and home scale purposes. And so maybe you could talk about some of the other aspects that are
8: going on. I think traditionally, I know Jonathan Rubo would be able to speak for this better, but I think traditionally a lot of these are proposed for like big food waste operations. So like putting them in like casinos or zoos or area where there's a lot of food waste and just being able to reduce this waste. And actually locally, we have had this machine up at the brewery up at Harbor Mountain Brewing.
7: The same 250-pound style?
8: Yeah, and it's been passing some of the Zach Anderson's spent grain through there just to get that water out and just reduce. Yeah. And then people will come pick up the grain for their chickens. I don't know if they're using it as bedding or if they're eating. I'm not sure.
7: You could probably do whatever you wanted. Let the chickens choose, because at this point it is dry. Whereas that spent grain, any of the gardeners in town who have played with it, you'll know that it's incredibly useful. It'll make a compost heat up to like phenomenal temperatures really fast, but it starts to go bad the moment they pull it out of once they're done brewing with it and they've rinsed all those sugars out of there. There's still residual sugars in the brewing process that get left behind, and everything loves sugar, including all the things that make your compost stinky and foul. And so by dehydrating it, it does become a product that people can pick up, leave in the corner of their garage for as long as the humidity doesn't start attacking it. And so you could leave it under your counter. The examples that we keep mentioning, Jonathan Rubo, he brought in several examples of these dried powders, and he was like, I just have these in my shop. Mm-hmm. They're, you know, the fish one, we could kind of smell that, but it's not overwhelming. The grain, you would never know.
8: Yeah, I would have no idea.
7: That could sit there forever. Yeah. I could see filling a pillow with it. Yeah. Like it's fine.
8: And the kelp, he had some kelp as well. Yeah. And that's what I'm also going to be planning on doing just for a test run. So part of this grant is to have a couple interns underneath me and helping me build workshops around soil health and nutrient cycling and getting them involved in the salmon spawning process as well. We were just kind of talking about how that could be another avenue of exploration.
7: Well, there's a whole rabbit hole we could go down here, and I've had Angie Bowers on the show. It's been a couple, like well over a year now, but basically Alaska is kind of right on the cusp of a what a lot of people are hoping will be a burgeoning we call it seaweed, but just a seaweed mariculture industry. And there's already some good examples going on. Mm-hmm. Craig has a really good example. Kodiak has some good examples. It's a very difficult industry to start. You need buyers and farmers to show up at the same time. Mm-hmm. And so Sitka kind of right now is in a spot where it's got more farmers than it does really any buyers.
8: Sure, yeah.
7: At this point, it's probably a good time to be taking a break. And I'm looking over to Garrett with a question in my face, but we'll take a break and we'll be back in just a bit.
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7: Welcome back. So one of the things that Problem Corner really wants to get out in the world is PSAs. So we'll take a little break here real quick, allow Brenna and I to regain our composure because we're the type of people that get real excited about these things. So we'll slow down, get our words per minute down under 1,000, and let you know a little bit about some things coming up. There is a maintenance at the community playground, and based on when I see that playground on a sunny day, people are going to want to know about it. So City and Borough of Sitka grounds crew will be performing maintenance work at the community playground at Crescent Harbor on Friday, May 29th. Work will include necessary replacements, general maintenance, and pressure washing throughout portions of the playground. During this time, parts of the playground will have limited access while crews complete the work. And we appreciate the public's patience and understanding as staff work to help maintain a safe and enjoyable space for the community. Any questions, call Public Works 907-747-1804. All right. So now we'll go back to rambling. So we were talking a little bit earlier, and we kind of got off, but on the experimental side of things, too. And so maybe a little bit more about some of the experiments that you, like, both need to prove and just want to prove.
8: Yeah. I think the nutrient testing aspect, I don't really think it's something we want to look at over the course of the spawning season, how the bioavailability of the nutrients would change over time. And I think I kind of just like introduced that. I don't really think that it's not really worked into the grant, but I think it could be really cool information to learn because you could argue it both ways that I could see some people saying, well, if you have a bright salmon, they're nutrient rich, that's going to be the most bioavailable, probably best for your buck.

0: hear you there on this end.
1: Is this Problem Corner?
0: We got nothing. Go ahead and we'll try again later. Sorry about that. Technical difficulties, but we're moving on. So this might end up being one of those Problem Corners where we can't take calls, and I apologize for that, but that's what you get when you don't have professionals in the room. Although Garrett is a professional, and he's working on it right now. So we'll try this call one more time. Hello, you're on Problem Corner.
2: Yes, I'd like to place an advertisement for a garage sale. Is that possible?
0: We'll have to do this particular program sans phone calls, and we apologize for that.
2: Oh.
0: So we move on? How about now?
1: Is this Problem Corner?
0: Okay, I can't hear anything. All right. Apologies for that. So, yeah, moving on. We'll try it again. And Brenna, if you can remind me where we were at. We were talking about the basically kind of two types of the same salmon, one being the bright kind of ocean run, the early parts of the spawning season.
3: Yeah, and then looking at some of our end of spawn once we've already taken our eggs. So we probably will want like 5 to 8 samples to send out to get nutrient tested. So probably starting in August and then into... Oh, thank you. Perfect. And then into... Probably November when our coho come in too.
0: So you have runs late, well into November.
3: Yeah. Okay. So we have a coho run that probably we start spawning like first week in November. That could be another extension.
0: And so each one of these samples is going to be it's a cost that I can't imagine that it is a very cheap process to do a nutrient analysis. Is that a fairly significant part of the grant?
3: I'm looking right now and exploring the options of who can nutrient test the dry product. Okay. And I've been looking through the UAF co-op extension, and they have each sample. I'm getting quotes right now, but it looks to be about like $50.
0: Oh, really?
3: So I think they're just like standard soil samples because I think they're hopefully able to run that through the same process because it is soil-esque,
0: right.
3: I would say.
0: Yeah. And so it's probably, I guess I was picturing almost nutrient sampling in terms of human consumption, which I know can be kind of a lengthy and process. I think we've got it figured out in terms of this phone call. So we've got one more call coming in and we'll answer it right now. Hello, you're on Problem Corner.
4: Yes, I'd like to place an announcement.
0: Yeah, we can hear you just fine. Go ahead.
2: Okay. Ready for me?
0: I'm ready for you. Yep.
2: Yes, sir. I'd like to advertise a garage sale Saturday at 301 Char Terrace.
0: Okay.
2: Saturday, all day. 301 Char Terrace Street.
0: Okay. And what's do you want people to phone you if they have questions or just go ahead and let out the 301, the address?
2: Yeah, just let them know the address. And we have tools, books, and household goods.
0: Okay. Sounds good. Saturday, 301 Char Terrace, there will be a garage sale with all sorts of good stuff. We'll spread the word.
3: Do you have time?
2: Thank you.
0: Yeah. When you say all day, what time do you, what's too early?
2: Yeah, from 9 o'clock till 5, 9 to 5.
0: 9 to 5. Keep it simple. Right on. Thank you very much. Thanks for calling.
2: You bet.
0: All right. Bye. All right. We made it happen. Garrett
3: Great.
0: Made it happen.
3: Thanks, Garrett.
0: all right. So we're back. We were talking a little bit about nutrient. The other thing that I think would be pretty interesting for people to kind of imagine. So right now we've got the listener kind of being able to picture these large stainless steel boxes. Fish goes in as icky and disgusting as you want. Other things go in, grain. But in this case, what you're going to be working on is fish. What comes out is a powder and a condensate. And then what we do with the powder is kind of like is so wide open. And so one of the things that first is going to be experimented with is kind of the gardening aspect, because it's basically presumed that soil is one way. It is basically soil is, in many ways, besides the streams, soil is the end recipient of fish carcasses in kind of the natural order of things.
3: Right.
0: The bears, the eagles, everybody's hauling it up, and there's been great studies on how much of the nitrogen of a place is based on these fish runs. We got one more call, and we'll go ahead and see how it works here. Okay, go ahead and hit answer.

0: This one. Hello, you're on Problem Corner.
1: Yeah, I've got a, I think it's a darker reddish colored electric recliner.
0: Okay.
1: For sale. It's in good shape. $100, and the number is 907-747-6531.
0: 6531.
1: Yeah, this is something I had posted on like Sick Sabers and whatnot, but I got I'm told there was no phone calls received. If you can, if you want to look at a picture of it, you can look at like Sick for Sale, Sick to Sabers, all those Facebook websites.
0: Okay, right
1: on. It's on there.
0: Yeah, excellent. Well, we'll let at the end of the show, we'll repeat that one more time for everyone. You never know who's looking for a recliner these days.
1: Oh yeah, yeah. It works good. It's $100.
0: At $100, that's pretty good option.
1: As is, where is. Thank you.
0: Okay, you betcha. See you later. Okay, and so moving back on the two tracks of my brain, they diverge quite easily. So I went from imagining myself in a nice recliner. And now I drag myself back to talking about what we're going to be able to do with this powdered mm-hmm. fish product. Mm-hmm. And we're talking the garden side of things is hopefully where a lot of the experimentation will start.
2: Yeah. And that's why we have invited you, Judd, to the we had a Salmon Garden Summit,
0: right.
2: And just other local partners and knowledge holders, because there's a lot of good, great information, and people are really generous with their information regarding around gardening,
0: right.
2: And yeah, just kind of seeing how they could see this being implemented into the soil, whether that's something we could do like a very light direct sow, whether we're like putting our gardens to bed with it and directly sowing some of this product mm-hmm. up into the soil, or starting our seeds with it, or doing some sort of like compost additive as well.
0: Yeah,
2: so.
0: Or I imagine for compost teas, this stuff would be just ideal. And for mm-hmm. a lot of people not familiar with compost teas, if you just run a basic little fish pump, we've done it like a whole show on compost teas before, but just like a little aeration pump like you would see in a fish tank, and kind of the more air the better, but you just put a little bit of some sort of nutrient, and I think this powdered fish product would be...
2: This will be very concentrated,
0: perfect.
2: For sure.
0: Yeah, and so you basically are brewing up a hard tea, and compost teas are a great way to revitalize all sorts of things. What you're really doing is introducing communities of aerobic bacteria mm-hmm. into the soil. And a lot of soils are just missing that food web. And so things like this, I think you could get a really strong, viable compost tea kind of brewed up in very short order. So compost teas, direct soil amendments. For people who have heard the show before, we've often talked about like just... When I was first kind of figuring out kale in this town, mm-hmm. Somebody showed me that she would just put blackcod heads down in the garden bed with maybe an inch or two of soil over top,
2: mm-hmm.
0: and just let those kale plants kind of pick and choose what they wanted. So they could reach down and grab that nutrient as it became a little bit more composted and available. So like my point being that gardening with fish is essentially the way that people in this region have been able to like make really productive gardens.
2: Yeah.
0: And we've talked a little bit at this this meeting that took place on Wednesday. One of the participants was kind of lamenting the sheer volume of kind of ocean products that she used to be able to get. And so at one point, you know, Halibut Point Rec was a little bit more amenable to front end loaders just driving right down there and scooping up herring eggs.
2: Just take your backhoe and load it up.
0: And yeah. And we were getting like at certain times in the past, the herring spawn, you know, was at different levels. And I don't think there's anyone really debating that. It was, there's a lot of debates around that herring spawn right now. But the amount that you would see in town is kind of, that has definitely changed even in my brief 20 some years here. And so a lot of people who are very fanatic about gardening are really excited that they might be able to get these nutrients back into their garden in a product that's actually way easier to deal with. Because anyone who's just hauled even a couple 5 gallon bucket loads of herring eggs, you're sore by the end of the day. You don't need backhoes to be exhausted.
2: Yeah, and there's a shelf life on that stuff too.
0: You have to deal with it really fast. And dealing with any kind of fish composting is very technical. Like, I shouldn't say technical. I compost a lot of fish byproducts throughout the year, but I'm kind of passive about it. I've spoke to people on this show before. I just have more of a worm composting operation. So I'm not looking for those high temps, but if you are, you have to be real diligent. And yes, you can really have odor issues and stuff. Whereas this, I think, as the community learns how to use this product, when, at that point in my mind where you guys are distributing tons of this at a very affordable rate, like, I don't know, hopefully just a couple of years from now, the community might be seeing a product like this. Mm-hmm. There will still be odor issues associated with it, but way less than just going down to the beach and grabbing spawned out chum out of the tide line.
2: Yeah.
0: And so I think it'll be great. Also, you mentioned the kelp side of things. And with this kind of burgeoning aquaculture, right now, very much in the experimental stage, but being able to get those kelp nutrients in as well as the fish, the ocean has so much to offer,
2: right?
0: In terms of its nutrients. And so, you know, I speculated a little bit at that meeting only on the post-it notes. But, you know, like, is it a one-way street in terms of taking nutrients out of the ocean and not kind of paying the ocean back? And I don't think so, because on a long enough timeline, we will be returning those nutrients through just rain, like washing through our garden soils. There'll just be a little bit of a pause as we kind of like nutrient load our soils once again with all this good fish material.
2: Mm-hmm.
0: But the other thing that I think was kind of, so I really wanted to get into kind of the recipe side of things and some of the potential that might be there.
2: Because
0: you mentioned the brewery. And it's really easy for me to picture the spent grain from the brewery and these dried up powdered fish coming together as perhaps animal feeds.
2: I
0: know there's a precedent for it. Is that something that you guys are hoping to work into this grant cycle, or is that further down the line to experiment?
2: Yeah,
0: I
2: think that's why we're really interested in like single source organics and just putting one thing at a time through our dehydrator, because then if we can say like this is the amount of nutrients that we're being able to, like, that we can actually see how many or what nutrients are in our beginning early runs, and we can make cocktails, we can essentially pull, and we run kelp through it. Kelp, I work at UAS, and we just harvested our three-ribbed kelp. We've three lines that we have out there at near the net pens by the Science Center.
0: Right.
2: And so we just harvested those, and I saved about 160 pounds of that kelp to be passed through the dehydrator as well.
0: Okay.
2: And just kind of experimenting with it and seeing separately, and then we could combine later.
0: Yeah,
2: because I feel like that's probably, how we're going to be able to solicit the most information out of these individual products. And then we can kind of build and make your own recipe.
0: You could almost picture it if at some point if you had multiple, like, we'll go to the powdered compost store and you pick out your 2 pounds of salmon and your 1 pound of kelp and your coffee grounds.
2: Right, yeah.
0: Actually coming up with some pretty amazing recipes and concoctions and different uses.
2: One of our big priorities is food distribution. So we already do have, some of our food distribution already in place. We give a lot of our chum eggs to our traditional foods program, to Skylar Mace from the tribe. And so just making sure, we have the personnel who can be a point person for making sure we're getting rid of not just our dehydrated product, but also our bright chum salmon that come in that could still be really great for smoking. We have some bright coho that come in.
0: Yeah.
2: And people still want to do the whole fish method of planting the fish low and not trying to reinvent the wheel, but maybe just extend the life cycle.
0: Right. That's a really valuable point, because this is probably actually one of the last things that we actually want to do. So as in anything with composting, the compost is probably it's the last place you want to employ, the last strategy you want to employ.
2: Right.
0: And that goes for everything in the kitchen. The compost is just what you use when you can't come up with any other creative way to get something. Like, we should be doing vegetable stocks first and making soups before we compost. there is a limit to how much vegetable stock people actually want to consume. Sure. But
2: freezer
0: this is,
2: space, yeah.
0: Yeah, so this is another example. Because for much of the year, you said it is a sellable product, these carcasses. And then there is, like you were just mentioning, all these great things that we should be doing with the fish before we come to this kind of a last resort.
2: Yeah.
0: And so I feel like that's an important point to stress. It's just that the last resort in this case is sometimes thousands and thousands of pounds of material.
2: This is, yeah, just an idea of giving a second life to the spent carcasses that we're no longer able to use.
0: Yeah.
2: And that we'd have to be paid to get ground and then dumped into an ocean. And we don't know if you're dumping fish at the same site. We don't know if that's as helpful as maybe trying to give it a new life in building soils and being able to cycle some nutrients.
0: I really feel somewhere deep inside, dumping at a single source point, it can't be great.
2: Right. Yeah.
0: There's been plenty of things where people have looked at the bottom of the ocean and they're essentially making huge eutrophic dead zones because the bacteria that come and thrive on that use up all the available oxygen in the area. Mm-hmm. And so even if you were a crab excited about coming up on these big piles of dead fish, a lot of times you can't breathe as a crab on your way into those piles. So it really does have a lot of ramifications for ocean health. And this could be a great way. The nutrients will still be shared back to the ocean, but like we were talking earlier, just on probably a slightly longer timeline and probably arguably healthier format for both the ocean and the people who are like living off the land as much as we can.
2: Yeah. And also, yeah, people will have access to this product once we start spawning. Right. Yeah. We hope to do some maybe farmers markets and just spreading the word of people. We maybe have like set food distribution days that we'll advertise for or product distribution days. Sorry.
0: Yep.
2: And where people can get this product and experiment because this is a pilot study. We want to see what you can use and we want to test the thresholds. That's kind of, I'll lead into the community garden plot. So the Science Center, the Sitka Sound Science Center, has rented a garden plot up at the Jarvis Street Community Garden. And we're just kind of looking at how we could use some of that organic material as a soil amendment and seeing the threshold because we have seen maybe you can only use like 5% because it's a very potent substance, this dry product. So you're not able to just like dump a lot of
0: it.
2: It'll definitely. So
0: you gotta find the proportions.
2: Maybe doing like a trough method where kind of like you were explaining with the cod, black cod heads of like if they can choose to lean that way if they need more nutrients.
0: Right.
2: Or it, like combing it and directly putting it into the soil at different percentages
0: Different seasons.
2: Yeah, and different and seeing kind of like where is that sweet spot? Do they like 15% of the cubic biomass or
0: there'll be a lot there. Yeah, we'll take another quick break and then we'll be back.
3: News. I'm Mike Dubusky. Former Attorney General Pam Bondi was on Capitol Hill earlier today answering questions from the House Oversight Committee about the DOJ's release of the Epstein files. The U.S. and Iran remain at odds over a temporary peace agreement as President Trump weighs whether to extend the ceasefire with that country. ABC's Ian Panel says the fighting between Israel and Hezbollah continued today as well.
4: We've seen strikes in Beirut. We've seen strikes elsewhere against Hezbollah. Israel insists it's only strikes Hezbollah targets, but the Lebanese authorities have repeatedly pointed to evidence suggesting that first responders and civilians have also been killed in some of these strikes. And Israel's not really making any bones about it. We've had the IDF today talking about expanding operations.
3: And Louisiana has approved a new congressional map ahead of this fall's midterm elections. It eliminates one of the state's two majority black districts. This is ABC News.
5: You think a ticket for not wearing your seatbelt is the worst that could happen? A fine, an inconvenience, a little embarrassment. 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There are injuries, a hospital bed, the long road to recovery, the moments you'll miss. Suddenly, a ticket doesn't seem so bad. That ticket? That was nothing. Click it. Don't risk it. 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
0: And welcome back. Thanks for joining us. I'll just read one more PSA here right now because I thought it was pretty interesting. Road closure on Lincoln Street for Porch Fest 2026. So if you've never attended, usually a pretty good time. Portions of the Lincoln Street will be closed to vehicle traffic on Saturday, June 6th, this 2026, Porch Fest, an event hosted by the Greater Sitka Arts Council, and the closure will be in effect from 8:30 a.m. to 11 p.m. So just know that, basically just know that so you can get down to Porch Fest. We're basically kind of wrapping up in these last 10 minutes here. I thought it would be good for people to know that these dehydrators that we're talking about are also not just 250-pound commercial-grade dehydrators. Mm-hmm. There's, in fact, a lot of other precedent, but maybe the main thing that you could speak a little bit about, the main thing, and maybe how you heard about them or what brought you together with these dehydrators and etc.
2: Yeah, we definitely have like the cute one out of all of them because you can scale up to again for like these large if you have like casinos or like I think Jonathan has these at like zoos and we are renting, it's like EcoVim is the brand, and we are renting this from Totemic Solutions, and so they have large scale composting projects. They have like composters, digesters. They have things where you can actually extract methane and use it to like heat buildings and things like that. That's so out of my scope, but it's really cool things that
0: would be kind fascinating to find more about.
2: We are exploring that, and I do think this is just a very, since we are the perfect hatchery because we are pretty relatively small in comparison to hatcheries in general. We only release like 6.25 million.
0: Yep.
2: And so it's really great that we have an education and research hub.
0: Which would be saying that is the focus of the hatchery.
2: Like, totally.
0: You are putting fish in the sea, but the concept is education and research.
2: Yeah, and I think the goal is like maybe this could be something that could be scaled up and it could be applicable to other hatcheries, and they could be, maybe we could be using our own carcasses to make fish food, because fish food is seriously just fish meal.
0: I know,
2: and a couple other additives, but exploring the ways, and could this be pet food topper, or could we combine these single source organics that we were talking about, like our kelp and our spent grain, and there you have a carb source with your grain or something, some sugars, and you got your vegetables with your kelp and some protein with your salmon, maybe mixing that together and pelletizing it for chicken feed or something like that,
0: or closing the loop on aquaculture would be huge. Because it's a anyone who's put a little bit of effort into the kind of the viability of aquaculture, less so with the way Southeast does aquaculture, but mariculture or basically fish farming is you're taking more fish out of the sea generally than you're getting fish as a byproduct. Mm-hmm. So finding a way to to augment that and actually be able to use carcasses. One of the things I think would be fascinating is, can you grow bugs with this product? Because I've long wanted to do a show just talking about eating insects.
2: I saw that on your on the form, and I was like, I was trying to figure out who's wrote bugs, and I thought it was like a misspelling. But I'm interested to hear what you have to say.
0: Well, because if you because there's, you know, like the I'm guessing you're familiar with like black soldier fly larva and how amazing these, and for the listeners, if you're not, go ahead and just dive through the internet into black soldier flies. They're fascinating. But basically, there's a lot of bugs that just want what we consider waste products. And so if you could actually, the reason that you would want to involve bugs in the process is a lot of times the same reason you don't want to feed cows because they get encephalitis and mad cow disease. Mm-hmm. I suspect there's some things where you don't necessarily want to feed fish, spawned out, rotted, pelletized fish. But if you could feed that to bugs, turn it into a different form, a different kind of arrangement of molecules, basically, and then have perhaps a fresher, more like nutrient, like interesting thing for the fish to eat, or the chickens in my case.
2: Yeah.
0: I basically started doing this show based on chickens, so it's kind of morphed into all sorts of other things. But I think that would be a really interesting, intermediary step to kind of make this product even more interesting to the marketplace.
2: Totally. Yeah. And product development, it will definitely be something that we'll think about further down the line.
0: Right.
2: Just in what can we do with this, or who could we partner that would be interested in doing things like, developing new product or closing a loop on something in food systems. And that's really, really cool. And we also will be holding we're exploring compost as well and wanting to maybe do some degradation studies.
0: Because that's part of Jonathan's role, Jonathan being the consultant, is he wants to teach the community a little bit about composting options.
2: Yeah, so looking at where we could set up a compost site and then just making sure it stays clean and done right.
0: Yeah.
2: And hopefully we can produce a product and then just see what we want to do with it, whether that's probably not scaling up on the Science Center's behalf, but if this could be something that we show as proof of concept that we could be doing, contributing these products that we're making.
0: Interesting. They say because composting is kind of, to do it right, it is a very small needle to thread in terms of how many ways you can do it wrong. So it can really be done fabulously wrong. And I should, with the caveat that it's not broken or useless material if you do it wrong. It's just the odors, the nuisance to the neighborhood, et cetera, bear attractants, on and on. Another thing, and we're almost out of time here, but I want people to know that these dehydrators are also home scale is one of the options. And so there's several people in town. I want to say maybe I can think of two off the top of my head. Mm-hmm. I want to say maybe there's more that are using this product just with their own kitchen and small scale waste around the house. And why I think that's so interesting, they get this similar product, something that you could feed back into your soil. But the city of Nelson, BC has done this in I believe a fairly large scale application where the city found the money to put these out into the neighborhoods and really cut down on their food waste because their municipal waste in general. Different statistics, you'll read different things, but it's usually between 15, 20, sometimes even 25% of a municipal waste stream is compostable solids. And that's often comes in the form of grass, things that are going to rot, essentially. And that's really important in places like Sitka, where you're shipping the product out, because we're paying one price at the transfer station for something that is essentially going to be a fraction of that weight by the time it gets to where it's going. And then it's just going to fester in a hole, produce methane. That methane is often harvested, but it's often harvested at the benefit of the landfillers. Mm-hmm. So we're kind of like paying twice.
2: Right.
0: So if we can figure out ways to reduce our waste stream, and in places that are really have high issues of bears in their garbage, if we can figure out ways to just take care of this material before it ever hits the garbage can and never has a chance to become a nuisance or a bear attractant, I think that would actually, those are two very applicable means for how Southeast Alaska and Sitka in general could really benefit from products like these and concepts like these.
2: Totally, yeah. And I think one another aim of this grant is to promote. We have a couple high school programs we work with. Okay. Peck High, we have a fall semester elective where they work in the hatchery, and then also Stacey Golden's field science course.
0: Right.
2: And they come in through a year long and do everything that we're doing in the hatchery. And we're going to be introducing these topics about soil building and recycling some of these carcasses. So they're also going to be hands-on in this project as well, helping us set up our experiment in our community garden. And then also we will have other workshops. I'm working with Jasmine Shaw at the UAF Co-op Extension.
0: Right.
2: And yeah, just looking for opportunities where we can share about soil building and putting your garden to bed, and just better ways to ensure that you have you're retaining those nutrients and adding properly, and yeah, just educating.
0: Let's close some of these loops up a little bit.
2: Yeah,
0: We're just about out of time. Got about 2 minutes here, a little bit less. About 1 minute. Maybe just briefly. There's this is basically a 1 year grant, and you're hoping to extend this out, is my understanding.
2: Yeah, so if this does work, I think we would have it would be make most sense to purchase a dehydrator and actually keep this going in our system.
0: Right.
2: And then yeah, distributing to the public. So this will be all products that will be available. We'll have product distribution days.
0: Okay.
2: Probably just by donation. This is something we're all just trying to still figure out.
0: Yeah.
2: So if I'll be posting more and being at the farmer's market about bringing your own vessel to come get some of this product.
0: Don't just hold your hands.
2: Yeah,
0: up.
2: I mean, yeah. I will pour some in. And yeah, just taking citizen science about how you can use this and explore the ways we can both use both the dehydrated salmon carcasses and that condensate as well.
0: Awesome. So. Well, Brenna, it has been awesome to have you on here. We'll hopefully do this again.
2: Yeah.
0: And hopefully we've got multiple microphones so we can bring a couple other people in anytime you want to get this out back to the public.
2: Great. Thanks, Jed.
0: Yeah. And we'll look forward, just a reminder to everyone, there's a awesome garage sale, 301 Charteris, 9 o'clock, starting at 9 o'clock this Saturday. And anyone looking for an electric recliner, it's only $100. 907-747-6531. Go ahead and give that a whirl. And we'll hopefully your regular host will be back next week. We're not entirely certain about that, but it's been an honor filling in for a little while. I'm looking at Garrett wondering, wrapping up here soon. Yeah, okay. Thank you, everybody. We'll see you next week.
2: Thanks.
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1: From the capital city, I'm Grace Dumas, and here are the stories we're following this hour. According to a story by K200, a wrongful death lawsuit has been filed against the city and borough of Juneau after a Skagway man died following a 2024 vehicle incident in the Mendenhall Valley. The estate of 38-year-old Armando Sanchez alleges a city employee was negligent when driving a CBJ-owned truck that struck Sanchez near the drive-through lane at True North Federal Credit Union on Postal Way shortly before 5 a.m. on June 1st. Police said at the time that Sanchez had been lying in the roadway before the collision, but was unconscious and speaking afterward. He was treated at Bartlett Regional Hospital and later medevaced to Seattle, where he died 9 days later. The lawsuit claims his death was caused by injuries from the crash. Sanchez's estate is seeking at least $100,000 for medical and funeral expenses, lost income, and emotional damages. Lawmakers wrapped up this year's legislative session with some major wins and a long list of bills left behind. Out of 685 bills introduced over the past 2 years, only 114 passed. Measures that failed included Governor Mike Dunleavy's proposed fiscal plan featuring a statewide sales tax, a right to repair bill for electronics, a proposal to legalize electronic pull tabs for charities, and efforts to end daylight savings time in Alaska. Other stalled measures included a constitutional amendment for a dedicated education fund, expanded behavioral health crisis funding, and a bill banning police officers from wearing masks while on duty. Lawmakers also failed to agree on changes to marijuana taxes and paid parental leave. Under Alaska law, any failed bill must start over from scratch next session, meaning many of these debates are likely to return next year. High school students in Alaska could soon be required to complete civics education before graduating under a bill passed by the legislature during the final hours of the session last week. The measure, sponsored by Gary Stevens, would give students 3 ways to meet the requirement: passing a semester-long civics class, passing a civics exam, or completing a civics-based project assessment. Lawmakers say the goal is to strengthen students' understanding of government, citizenship, and civic responsibility at a time of growing political polarization and declining public trust in government institutions.
2: It goes back to George Washington. When he left as president, he said, our job is to make sure that our young people become citizens, to become voters. That's really all this is about.
1: Under the proposal, school districts could build civics curriculum using free materials from the Alaska Department of Education and Early Development. Topics would include the U.S. and Alaska Constitution's elections, civil rights, political parties, foreign policy, and Alaska Native systems of government. The bill passed the legislature with broad bipartisan support and now heads to Governor Mike Dunleavy for consideration. Lawmakers approved the first increase to state unemployment benefits in more than 15 years during the final hours of this year's legislative session. The change came through House Bill 302, a travel insurance measure that lawmakers amended on the Senate floor just before adjournment on May 20th. If signed by Governor Mike Dunleavy, the bill would raise the maximum weekly unemployment benefit from $370 to $470. It would also triple dependent payments to $72 per week and tie future benefit increases to statewide wage growth. Juneau Democratic Senator Jesse Keel told lawmakers the goal is to bring Alaska closer to the national average and help workers stay afloat during temporary layoffs. Supporters say the increase would especially help seasonal workers in industries like construction, oil, and gas. Lawmakers also noted the unemployment trust fund currently holds far more money than required by law, meaning the increase would not require higher employer contributions. The measure passed mostly along caucus lines, with opposition coming from Republican minority lawmakers who criticized attaching the unemployment proposal to an unrelated insurance bill. Governor Dunleavy has not yet said whether he plans to sign the legislation.
3: Now you're up to date with News of the North. I'm Grace Dumas.
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4: Searching for our next dry day, and that'll be Monday. Clouds and showers today. A high this afternoon will be into the low 50s. Later on tonight, clouds, a chance of some showers, or overnight low, low 40s. Showers on Saturday, 50 to 53. And another round of wet weather on Sunday, a high mid-50s. Monday and Tuesday, both a sunny mid-60s Monday, low 70s Tuesday. I'm Sitka Media Center staff meteorologist Sally Russell.
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6: And here's your cruise ship report for Friday, May 29th. From 8 a.m. to 6 p.m., it's the Seven Seas Explorer, with the possibility of 750 passengers. And that's your cruise ship report for Friday, May 29th.
7: ABC News, I'm Mike Dubosky. Former Attorney General Pam Bondi was on Capitol Hill earlier today answering questions from the House Oversight Committee about the DOJ's release of the Epstein files. The U.S. and Iran remain at odds over a temporary peace agreement as President Trump weighs whether to extend the ceasefire with that country. ABC's Ian Pannell says the fighting between Israel and Hezbollah continued today as well.
8: We've seen strikes in Beirut. We've seen strikes elsewhere against Hezbollah. Israel insists it's only striking Hezbollah targets, but the Lebanese authorities have repeatedly pointed to evidence suggesting that first responders and civilians have also been killed in some of these strikes. And Israel's not really making any bones about it. We've had the IDF today talking about expanding operations.
7: And Louisiana has approved a new congressional map ahead of this fall's midterm elections. It eliminates one of the state's two majority black districts. This is ABC News. There are new concerns about whether American wages are keeping up with inflation. ABC's Elizabeth Schulze explains.
9: New government data shows Americans are saving less of their income than at any other time in the last 4 years. The personal savings rate dropped sharply to 2.6% in April. 1 year ago, it was twice that high. And typically in a healthy economy, that savings rate is around 6%. So this does suggest that people are dipping into their savings to help pay for essentials like gas and groceries as those prices spike.
7: New data from the CDC find there have been almost 2,000 reported cases of measles in the U.S. this year. That's over 11 times higher than the yearly average. In Cape Canaveral, Florida, successful launch for SpaceX this morning with a Falcon 9 rocket blasting off, carrying nearly 30 new Starlink satellites into low Earth orbit. The launch happened just miles from that massive explosion of a Blue Origin rocket last night. I'm Mike Dubosky, ABC News.
10: 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That ticket? 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

0: Magic and Rude. I'm Jay Michaels. TLC No Scrubs, a song that, you know what, the lyrics have stood the test of time, because if you're on the single scene, if you're in the single scene and you're trying to date online especially, that could be all of our taglines. I don't want no scrub. We'll play that song next.
1: ABC News, I'm Mike Dubusky. President Trump is laying out his requirements for a short-term peace agreement with Iran.
2: And they include Iran agreeing to never have a nuclear weapon, taking out, terminating all of their mines in the Strait of Hormuz. The enriched uranium then would also be destroyed, and the United States would play a role in having that happen. And no money would be exchanged, the president says, until further notice. That's important because the president has, in public comments, ruled out an easing of sanctions.
1: ABC's Karen Travers at the White House. Iran pushing back, saying, among other things, it's not willing to turn over that enriched uranium. A federal judge has paused the rollout of the Justice Department's anti-weaponization fund as she considers a lawsuit against that controversial effort. And another judge now says the Kennedy Center board violated the law when putting Trump's name on the building and has ordered that name to be removed. This is ABC News.
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0: Bengals there, wrapping up a long set of feel-good music for the workday. Imagine Dragons before that. I'm Jay Michaels. You're looking good today. How's your Friday going? Going good? TGIF, right? Already got those weekend plans made. That's what I love about the short work weeks. It starts and then boom, it's over.
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2: From the capital city, I'm Grace Dumas, and here are the stories we're following this hour. According to a story by K200, a wrongful death lawsuit has been filed against the city and borough of Juneau after a Skagway man died following a 2024 vehicle incident in the Mendenhall Valley. The estate of 38-year-old Armando Sanchez alleges a city employee was negligent when driving a CBJ-owned truck that struck Sanchez near the drive-thru lane at True North Federal Credit Union on Postal Way shortly before 5 a.m. on June 1st. Police said at the time that Sanchez had been lying in the roadway before the collision, but was unconscious and speaking afterward. He was treated at Bartlett Regional Hospital and later medevaced to Seattle, where he died 9 days later. The lawsuit claims his death was caused by injuries from the crash. Sanchez's estate is seeking at least $100,000 for medical and funeral expenses, lost income, and emotional damages. Lawmakers wrapped up this year's legislative session with some major wins and a long list of bills left behind. Out of 685 bills introduced over the past 2 years, only 114 passed. Measures that failed included Governor Mike Dunleavy's proposed fiscal plan featuring a statewide sales tax, a right to repair bill for electronics, a proposal to legalize electronic pull tabs for charities, and efforts to end daylight savings time in Alaska. Other stalled measures included a constitutional amendment for a dedicated education fund, expanded behavioral health crisis funding, and a bill banning police officers from wearing masks while on duty. Lawmakers also failed to agree on changes to marijuana taxes and paid parental leave. Under Alaska law, any failed bill must start over from scratch next session, meaning many of these debates are likely to return next year. High school students in Alaska could soon be required to complete civics education before graduating under a bill passed by the legislature during the final hours of the session last week. The measure, sponsored by Gary Stevens, would give students 3 ways to meet the requirement: passing a semester-long civics class, passing a civics exam, or completing a civics-based project assessment. Lawmakers say the goal is to strengthen students' understanding of government, citizenship, and civic responsibility at a time of growing political polarization and declining public trust in government institutions.
3: It goes back to George Washington. When he left as president, he said, our job is to make sure that our young people become citizens, to become voters. That's really all this is about.
2: Under the proposal, school districts could build civics curriculum using free materials from the Alaska Department of Education and Early Development. Topics would include the U.S. and Alaska Constitution's elections, civil rights, political parties, foreign policy, and Alaska Native systems of government. The bill passed the legislature with broad bipartisan support and now heads to Governor Mike Dunleavy for consideration. Lawmakers approved the first increase to state unemployment benefits in more than 15 years during the final hours of this year's legislative session. The change came through House Bill 302, a travel insurance measure that lawmakers amended on the Senate floor just before adjournment on May 20th. If signed by Governor Mike Dunleavy, the bill would raise the maximum weekly unemployment benefit from $370 to $470. It would also triple dependent payments to $72 per week and tie future benefit increases to statewide wage growth. Juneau Democratic Senator Jesse Keel told lawmakers the goal is to bring Alaska closer to the national average and help workers stay afloat during temporary layoffs. Supporters say the increase would especially help seasonal workers in industries like construction, oil, and gas. Lawmakers also noted the unemployment trust fund currently holds far more money than required by law, meaning the increase would not require higher employer contributions. The measure passed mostly along caucus lines, with opposition coming from Republican minority lawmakers who criticized attaching the unemployment proposal to an unrelated insurance bill. Governor Dunleavy has not yet said whether he plans to sign the legislation.
4: Now you're up to date with News of the North. I'm Grace Dumas.
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5: Searching for our next dry day, and that'll be Monday. Clouds and showers today. A high this afternoon will be into the low 50s. Later on tonight, clouds, a chance of some showers, or overnight low 40s. Showers on Saturday, 50 to 53. And another round of wet weather on Sunday, a high mid-50s. Monday and Tuesday, both a sunny mid-60s Monday, low 70s Tuesday. I'm Sitka Media Center staff meteorologist Sally Russell.
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7: And here's your cruise ship report for Friday, May 29th. From 8 a.m. to 6 p.m., it's the Seven Seas Explorer, with the possibility of 750 passengers. And that's your cruise ship report for Friday, May 29th.
8: ABC News, I'm Mike Dubusky. President Trump is laying out his requirements for a short-term peace agreement with Iran.
9: And they include Iran agreeing to never have a nuclear weapon, taking out, terminating all of their mines in the Strait of Hormuz. The enriched uranium then would also be destroyed, and the United States would play a role in having that happen. And no money would be exchanged, the president says, until further notice. That's important because the president has, in public comments, ruled out an easing of sanctions.
8: ABC's Karen Travers at the White House. Iran pushing back, saying, among other things, it's not willing to turn over that enriched uranium. A federal judge has paused the rollout of the Justice Department's anti-weaponization fund as she considers a lawsuit against that controversial effort. And another judge now says the Kennedy Center board violated the law when putting Trump's name on the building and has ordered that name to be removed. This is ABC News. A California woman dubbed the Party Mom is headed to prison, given 35 years for hosting sex parties for teenagers. ABC's Alex Stone reports from California.
10: 52-year-old Shannon O'Connor hosted parties for her son and his friends beginning in 2020. Prosecutors say she bought teenage attendees alcohol and condoms and encouraged sex at the parties. Most of the attendees were 14 and 15 years old. Among dozens of charges was child endangerment. Patty is a parent and says you'd never think of a mom running sex parties like these.
11: You don't know what a pedophile looks like. It could be a mom.
10: O'Connor claims the teens just wanted to socialize and needed any outlet possible during the pandemic. Alex Stone, ABC News.
8: And Louisiana Governor Jeff Landry is expected to sign off on a new congressional map in his state, approved by state lawmakers today, which gets rid of a majority black congressional voting district. I'm Mike Dubusky, ABC News.
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feel good variety while you work. That's what we do here. My name is Jay Michaels. I love hearing from you too. Let me know where you're working at. Let me know where you're listening at today. You can find me on Instagram, jmichaels123. JAYMICHAELS 123. Hit the follow button and send me a message. Let me know what you're up to. Avril Lavigne, right after Elton John.

We've got your day covered. The news you need. The music you love. 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

0: Tal Bachman there. I'm Jay Michaels. Well, people are starting to prioritize sleep over their social lives. And we're not just saying no to plans or telling people, hey, I can't go, I'm just really tired. We're making stuff up. And the most common excuse, my mom needs me. Do you know how many times I have seriously, and I hope my mom is not listening, how many times I have seriously blamed my mom for why I can't go to something or why I need to cancel something? She always has a doctor's appointment that I just have to take her to. I'm Jay Michaels. More feel-good variety is on the way. You too. And the B-52s, the fun throwback coming up.
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0: thanks for stopping by and keeping me company on this Friday. TGIF, right? More feel-good variety coming up all workday long.
1: ABC News, I'm Mike Tabusky. Iranian officials say President Trump is mischaracterizing what's in a short-term peace proposal between the two countries. Neither side so far has officially signed off on the agreement, with sticking points around Iran's nuclear program and the Strait of Hormuz.
2: That really does put back into question how serious this potential deal is. And right now, based on the rhetoric coming from Tehran, it doesn't seem like it's even close to being over the finish line.
1: ABC's Christiane Cordero. One miner has been rescued in Laos, part of a group of people who've been trapped in a flooded cave for more than a week now. ABC's Marcus Moore.
3: They're taking them out one by one. And so we know that one person has been brought to the surface. And so there's every sense that this could go on for quite some time and that it will be quite difficult.
1: That one miner is said to be doing well. Six other people remain in the cave, but authorities only know the location of four of them. This is ABC News.
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0: Runaway Train from Soul Asylum. I'm Jay Michaels. Well, there's a list out of the cheapest gas prices in America, and where the cheapest gas is might surprise you. It surprised me, because I expected it to be a state near the Gulf. No, it's Indiana. Averaging $3.85 to $3.90 a gallon, and it's mostly thanks to the state's gas tax being suspended. There's two big gas taxes in the state of Indiana. The governor suspended both of them, and after this came out yesterday, he said, you know what, we might extend that suspension. It's set to end next month, and he said we might extend that a little longer to give people in Indiana a break.
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2: From the capital city, I'm Grace Dumas, and here are the stories we're following this hour. According to a story by K200, a wrongful death lawsuit has been filed against the city and borough of Juneau after a Skagway man died following a 2024 vehicle incident in the Mendenhall Valley. The estate of 38-year-old Armando Sanchez alleges a city employee was negligent when driving a CBJ-owned truck that struck Sanchez near the drive-through lane at True North Federal Credit Union on Postal Way shortly before 5 a.m. on June 1st. Police said at the time that Sanchez had been lying in the roadway before the collision, but was unconscious and speaking afterward. He was treated at Bartlett Regional Hospital and later medevaced to Seattle, where he died 9 days later. The lawsuit claims his death was caused by injuries from the crash. Sanchez's estate is seeking at least $100,000 for medical and funeral expenses, lost income, and emotional damages. Lawmakers wrapped up this year's legislative session with some major wins and a long list of bills left behind. Out of 685 bills introduced over the past 2 years, only 114 passed. Measures that failed included Governor Mike Dunleavy's proposed fiscal plan featuring a statewide sales tax, a right to repair bill for electronics, a proposal to legalize electronic pull tabs for charities, and efforts to end daylight savings time in Alaska. Other stalled measures included a constitutional amendment for a dedicated education fund, expanded behavioral health crisis funding, and a bill banning police officers from wearing masks while on duty. Lawmakers also failed to agree on changes to marijuana taxes and paid parental leave. Under Alaska law, any failed bill must start over from scratch next session, meaning many of these debates are likely to return next year. High school students in Alaska could soon be required to complete civics education before graduating under a bill passed by the legislature during the final hours of the session last week. The measure, sponsored by Gary Stevens, would give students 3 ways to meet the requirement: passing a semester-long civics class, passing a civics exam, or completing a civics-based project assessment. Lawmakers say the goal is to strengthen students' understanding of government, citizenship, and civic responsibility at a time of growing political polarization and declining public trust in government institutions.
3: It goes back to George Washington. When he left as president, he said, our job is to make sure that our young people become citizens, to become voters. That's really all this is about.
2: Under the proposal, school districts could build civics curriculum using free materials from the Alaska Department of Education and Early Development. Topics would include the U.S. and Alaska Constitution's elections, civil rights, political parties, foreign policy, and Alaska Native systems of government. The bill passed the legislature with broad bipartisan support and now heads to Governor Mike Dunleavy for consideration. Lawmakers approved the first increase to state unemployment benefits in more than 15 years during the final hours of this year's legislative session. The change came through House Bill 302, a travel insurance measure that lawmakers amended on the Senate floor just before adjournment on May 20th. If signed by Governor Mike Dunleavy, the bill would raise the maximum weekly unemployment benefit from $370 to $470. It would also triple dependent payments to $72 per week and tie future benefit increases to statewide wage growth. Juneau Democratic Senator Jesse Keel told lawmakers the goal is to bring Alaska closer to the national average and help workers stay afloat during temporary layoffs. Supporters say the increase would especially help seasonal workers in industries like construction, oil, and gas. Lawmakers also noted the unemployment trust fund currently holds far more money than required by law, meaning the increase would not require higher employer contributions. The measure passed mostly along caucus lines, with opposition coming from Republican minority lawmakers who criticized attaching the unemployment proposal to an unrelated insurance bill. Governor Dunleavy has not yet said whether he plans to sign the legislation.
4: Now you're up to date with News of the North. I'm Grace Dumas.
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5: Searching for our next dry day, and that'll be Monday. Clouds and showers today. A high this afternoon will be into the low 50s. Later on tonight, clouds, a chance of some showers, or overnight low 40s. Showers on Saturday, 50 to 53. And another round of wet weather on Sunday, a high mid-50s. Monday and Tuesday, both a sunny mid-60s Monday, low 70s Tuesday. I'm Sitka Media Center staff meteorologist Sally Russell.
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7: And here's your cruise ship report for Friday, May 29th. From 8 a.m. to 6 p.m., it's the Seven Seas Explorer, with the possibility of 750 passengers. And that's your cruise ship report for Friday, May 29th.
8: ABC News, I'm Mike Tabosky. Iranian officials say President Trump is mischaracterizing what's in a short-term peace proposal between the two countries. Neither side so far has officially signed off on the agreement, with sticking points around Iran's nuclear program and the Strait of Hormuz.
9: That really does put back into question how serious this potential deal is. And right now, based on the rhetoric coming from Tehran, it doesn't seem like it's even close to being over the finish line.
8: ABC's Christiane Cordero. One miner has been rescued in Laos, part of a group of people who've been trapped in a flooded cave for more than a week now. ABC's Marcus Moore.
10: They're taking them out one by one. And so we know that one person has been brought to the surface. And so there's every sense that this could go on for quite some time and that it will be quite difficult.
8: That one miner is said to be doing well. Six other people remain in the cave, but authorities only know the location of four of them. This is ABC News. The number of injuries from that Virginia bus crash has climbed to 44, with three people in critical condition. Early this morning, that bus crashed through a work zone on I-95 in Virginia. Five people were killed. An SUV crashed into a terminal at Detroit Wayne Airport this morning. This eyewitness describing the moment that it happened.
11: I saw the SUV pointed right in our direction, came flying through the doors, said, get out of my way, and he just kept coming.
8: The driver in that incident has been arrested. Service in and out of Penn Station in New York City has resumed after NJ Transit and Amtrak service was suspended today following a fire that erupted on work trains in the Hudson River Tunnel. Several workers in that tunnel were injured. And nearly 2,000 measles cases have been reported across the U.S. so far this year, according to the Centers for Disease Control. That is more than 11 times the yearly average for that illness. I'm Mike Dubusky, ABC News.
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1: What's going on? It's Jay Michaels. Another hour of feel-good music. Remember the music video for this song back in the day? Mariah Carey at the theme park, riding the roller coasters and everything. It's Fantasy, TGIF.

0: Hall & Oates there. I'm Jay Michaels. When you think of summertime, you think of baked beans, right? Everybody has baked beans at their cookout or their barbecue. Bush's is bringing some different flavors to the table this summer. They've got three new baked bean flavors. One is dill pickle, one is apple pie, and one is the rocket pop flavors. Now, the dill pickle one, I'm not interested in. The apple pie one out of these three sounds maybe the most semi-normal. It's mixed with brown sugar and cinnamon spice. It kind of has a sweet apple flavor, they say. The rocket pop one, I don't get at all. It's you know the rocket pop popsicles that are really the red, white, and blue popsicles that are popular in the summer? It's basically what this is. It's baked beans mixed with cherry, lime, and blue raspberry syrup. Like, that does not sound appealing at all.
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0: Bruno Mars, who's on tour right now. I Just Might. I'm Jay Michaels. Brian Adams and Heart on the way.
1: ABC News, I'm Mike Dubusky. President Trump says he wants a short-term peace agreement with Iran to include reopening the Strait of Hormuz and commitments from that country around its nuclear program. But Iran says the president is mischaracterizing the deal, according to state media.
2: They're pushing back on these points that the president put out in that social media post and laying out their own demands for what a short-term agreement would be. And they include having some control over traffic in the Strait of Hormuz. They want to see $12 billion in frozen assets released to Iran before they agree to anything. They are not willing to commit to turning over that enriched uranium. And also, they're putting Lebanon back on the front burner, saying that there has to be a complete ceasefire there in order to get an agreement between the U.S. and Iran.
1: ABC's Karen Travers. And a federal judge now says President Trump's name must come off the Kennedy Center, ruling the decision has to come from Congress. This is ABC News.
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0: TGIF. We got to Friday. A short work week, but it feels like a long work week, right? I have these love-hate relationships with the three-day weekends. I'm Jay Michaels. Today is National Paperclip Day. I saw this as I was scrolling through. You know when you wake up and you just scroll through your phone while you're laying in bed? And I saw that it was National Paperclip Day, and I kind of rolled my eyes at first, but then it reminded me of the, do you remember, this was back in like the late 90s, Microsoft, the animated paperclip. I think his name was Mr. Paperclip. It was basically a screensaver that would pop on, but he'd move and dance and like tap on the screen. You remember what I'm talking about, right?
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0: near Kennedy Field here in Juneau, Alaska. That's where, just going through our national anthem. And Garrett, I'm getting terrible feedback. I'm getting a return in my headset. We've got... Okay, folks, we're going to take a quick break. We'll be back in 1 minute with baseball coming your way.
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0: All right, fans, welcome back to Adair Kennedy Field here in Juneau as we go into Region 5 baseball. It's the Juneau Douglas Crimson Bears going against the Sitka Wolves. Last night was our first game here. Sitka against Ketchikan, a matchup from last week when Ketchikan came over to play in the last regulation game at Moeller Field in Sitka. Last night went into extra innings as Sitka jumped out to a 3-0 lead in the top of the first inning. And then we went down to about the fourth, and then Ketchikan caught up, and eventually it was tied at 3. And then we went into inning number 8, and what a fiasco. What a great game, actually. A brilliant job of pitching by both pitchers, by Brian Campbell, who was the leading starting pitcher and made it all the way through for Sitka. And for the Kehi Kings, it was Ace Asper. So it was a pitching duel all the way. The final score in that one, 6-4. As Sitka picked up 3 runs in the top of the 8th inning, and Kehi came back and got 1 run and on 2 outs. They had bases loaded, but anyway, the Ketchikan will play tonight against the loser of this game. We could have a Sitka-Ketchikan matchup again. So out in the field first is going to be Juneau Douglas, so they will be the home team. And Sitka will be at bat first. And for Sitka, as they're ready over in the first base dugout, the starting pitcher for Juneau Douglas is Marcus Mendoza. Mendoza wears number 26. He's number 6 in the batting order. And he's a right-hander on the mound, now just getting ready to warm up. And for the Sitka Wolves, here's going to be their batting order. They're up first. It'll be Brett Ross in the leadoff position. But Brett wears number 5 and plays shortstop in this game. Josh Partibo is number 2 in the batting order, and he'll be playing center field. Number 3 in the batting order, Caleb Calhoun. Calhoun will be the starting pitcher for the Wolves. Olin Weathers batting in the number 4 position, playing first base. Jude Gluth, as always, plays number 2's position and bats number 2. And we'll continue on. He's number 5 in the order. We're ready to go, and it's going to be Brett Ross, left-hander, stepping up to the plate for the Sitka Wolves, and this ball game is officially underway. And there's the first pitch by Mendoza, and it's a called strike. So it's an 0-1 count, just like that, as Partibo is in the on-deck circle down the first baseline. Juneau in their all-black uniforms, Sitka with their all-whites. And we're ready to go with the 0-1 pitch. Here's the kick and the windup and the breaking pitch. And that's another strike, and 0-2, just like that, as Mendoza is ahead of the leadoff batter in this ballgame, Brett Ross. 0-2 now. And the windup and the pitch is a breaking pitch, misses on the outside corner. Ball 1. Next pitch is a ball, and there was also a ball missing on the board. We're tied. We have a full count now, a 3-2 count on the board. And here comes a windup and the pitch. It's a break one high, and that's going to be a walk and down to be the leadoff runner again in this ballgame, as he was last night, is Brett Ross down to first on a walk. Last night, Brett started off with a double and ended up being the first run to score for the Sitka Wolves. Now Partibo, where's number 9? Bats right-handed, steps up to the batter's box as Mendoza, the opening pitcher here for Juno Douglas Crimson Bears, is ready on the mound. Quick look over his right shoulder, kind of glance over to first, and there's a bunt down third base side, a one hopper. Third baseman comes, picks it up, fires it over, and a sacrifice bunt, as that will be a 5-3 put out for Josh Partibo. Out number 1, but he moves Brett Ross down into scoring position on second base with one away. Now it'll be Caleb Calhoun. Calhoun bats left-handed as well, as did Brett Ross. Calhoun, number 3 in the batting order. Where's number 12? He's a right-hander. He'll be the starting pitcher in the bottom of this inning. So a runner on second, one away. Big lead off by Ross, out off of second. And the first pitch is across, and it's a strike, and it's an 0-1 count. Olin Weathers is on deck, and Jude Gluth is in the hole for the Sitka Wolves. Ross now taking a good leadoff. Shortstop's right behind him. They're not going to let him get much. The next pitch is outside low. That'll be a ball, and the count's one ball and one strike on Calhoun. The delivery from the right-hander on the mound, Marcus Mendoza. We have quite a few Mendozas here, and also Owen Mendoza, the older Owen Mendoza, who I used to call his games. Here comes the 1-1 pitch, gets away from the catcher. Easy pickup, however, for Nate Fick behind the plate for the Bears. 2-1 the count on Calhoun. Rodney Campbell, the home plate umpire. Other umpires are Mike Crabb, Tom Meyer, and Johnny Milner. So a runner on second, one away. Top of the first inning. Here comes the 2-1 delivery, and that's a called strike. It evens him up at 2 balls and 2 strikes. Olin Weathers for Sitka, watching in the on-deck circle down the first base side. So this Adair Kennedy Field is so beautiful ever since they fixed it up. I called lots of games way back when, and it was a lot of pits out there and deep water, and we got so many games delayed and put off till the next day, and there comes the next pitch. It's fouled away out of play down the third baseline. The count remains 2-2. So now this is a nice rival for Muller Field over in Sitka. I'd say two of the nicer fields in the state of Alaska for high school baseball. 2-2 count, one down, runner on second. Top of the first, a breaking changeup, and it misses high, and the count will go full. So two full counts delivered by Marcus Mendoza. He's throwing a lot of pitches here. We'll keep track of the pitch count for you. He's up to 13 right now. 3-2 count, runner on second. Here comes the full count delivery. He takes a long time to get his signal. And there it is, a fastball going to be low, and that's going to be walk number 2. As Caleb Calhoun takes a walk, good eye on the batter's parts. They're making Mendoza work for his breakfast and his supper here. Olin Weathers now, number 19, right-handed batter, number 4 in the order, and the first baseman on defense steps into the batter's box. Runners at first and second with one away. And here comes Mendoza's delivery, and that's going to be a curveball high and outside for ball 1. 1-0 the count. One down, runners on first and second. Last night it was Brett Russ, Josh Partido, Caleb Calhoun to get on with 3 hits in a row. Here comes the pitch. It's going to be a little pop out into right into the right head fielder's glove. So it's a fly out to number 9 position, F9. That's out number 2, and runners remain at first and second as we've got Brett Ross, who walked and then was sacrificed down to second on a bunt by Partibo down the third base side, and then Caleb Calhoun walked behind him. So now they remain on first and second, and we've got 2 away as Jude Gluth, the right-handed batting catcher for Sitka, comes up to the plate. Here comes the delivery. And it's going to be high and away for ball 1 from Marcus Mendoza. Ready now. Checks his runners. Shortstop moves over to short and second gets behind the second base runner. And the pitch is going to miss and be low, and it'll be ball 2, a 2-0 count for glue, Brian Campbell, who had a great pitching outing last night, is on deck if the Wolves can keep this alive. Here comes a pitch, and it's called strike, and we have a 2-1 count on glue. We're in the top of the first inning. Runners on first and second with two away. Sika at the bats. Juno Douglas coming up. There's a ground ball. Double hopper. Scooped up. Oh, and it gets past the shortstop. Coming around from second is going to be Ross. And he slides. And they got a nice tag by Nate Thick. What a nice tag. A great throw from the cutoff man. So that is going to be a 5-2. A 5-2 put out. For out number three, as there was an error on the shortstop, that was Madden Mendoza. So there are no runs scored on no hits. There were two walks. There was one error, and there was two men left on. After the top of the first were scoreless, we're going to come back with Juno Douglas with Micah Nelson, Hunter Cart, and Madden Mendoza. Your top three batters will be back in 1 minute. 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
0: Juno Douglas at Air Kennedy Baseball Field, as we're here in the capital city. We are in day number two of Region Baseball to determine who from Southeast will represent us up in Anchorage for the state next weekend. And we've got Sitka in the field now, and up for their first at-bats is the Juno Douglas Crimson Bears, coached by Luke Adams, Sitka coached by Ken Carley. And on the mound warming up for the Sitka Wolves is Caleb Calhoun. Caleb's a left-hander, wears number 12. He's got a good reputation for his pitching style, and he had a tough time against Ketchikan. However, last weekend, over in Sitka. Micah Nelson, the second baseman, will be the leadoff batter for the Bears. Hunter Cart will be batting second. He plays third base. The shortstop, Madden Mendoza, is in the number three position. Their cleanup batter is Nate Fick, the catcher, as he put a nice tag on Brett Ross to stop the run and end the inning on the last play of the top of the first. Vic, bats number four. Number five is Tyler Kukish. He's out in center field. Marcus Mendoza, the pitcher's bat number six. Charlie Bergani is in right field. Riley Fick is the first baseman, and he'll be bat number eight. And number nine is Chris Anderson, the left fielder. So there's your lineup for the Crimson Bears. They're ready now as Micah Nelson, a right-hander, is standing to the outside of home plate, waiting to get his signal. Some coach, the third base coach for him, for the Bears. Hunter Carter in the on-deck circle down the third base side for the Bears. So we're scoreless in the top of the first. Winner of this game moves on to the noon game tomorrow, and the loser is going to play the K-High Kings tonight in a loser-out game at 6 o'clock. Soer ready for the bottom of the first as Calhoun, the left-hander, ready on the mound, gets a signal from Gluth, and the shift-up fires their first pitch, and it misses outside for ball one. 1-0 the count to Nelson. Caleb Calhoun. He faces the plate directly, and then he turns for his kick and his throw, and he fires a fastball, and it's a strike, and we have an even-up count of one ball and one strike. Hunter Cart watching from the on-deck circle as Calhoun fires a nice breaking pitch, and that curveball catches the inside corner, and it's a called strike by the home plate umpire, and it's a one ball and two strike count. Calhoun ready now. Glove in front of his face. Now he gets his signal from Gluth. Here comes the pitch. Fastball and a swing and a miss. And we've got the first strikeout of the ball game. And the first batter for Juno Douglas is struck out by Caleb Calhoun for Sitka. That'll bring up the number two man in the lineup, Hunter Cart. Cart plays third base. Where's number seven? Right-handed batter. Calhoun is ready. And here's the kick and the delivery, and it's going to be a fastball low, almost in the dirt, and that'll be ball one. 1-0 the count with one down here in bottom of the first inning. No score between Sitka and Juno. Nice crowd on hand. Of course, the game here in Juno and most of the hometown crowd is here. We actually had a good crowd last night considering Sitka and Kahi were both from out of town. Next pitch is a strike, and we have a 1-1 count. One ball, one strike with one out. Lefty Calhoun on the mound. Here comes a 1-1 delivery. Breaking pitch and misses inside. Ball two, 2-1 to count. As Matt Mendoza watches from on deck down the third baseline for the Crimson Bears from Juno Douglas High School. Wind up. Delivery on the 2-1. And it's out of play down the first base side. That'll even things up at two balls and two strikes. As the umpire hands off a new baseball to Gluth, and he fires that out to Calhoun on the mound. Nate Fick is in the hole. Mendoza on the in the on-deck circle. Here comes a 2-2 delivery. A breaking pitch high, and that's going to be a full count. So lots of pitches happening in this first inning by both teams. 3-2 the count with one away. Nobody on, scoreless here in the bottom of the first. Wind up in the full count delivery, and a Cart thought it was going to send him on down to first, and he was ready to go. But the umpire said, nope, that is a strike on the outside corner, and that's going to be out number two with a pair of strikeouts by Calhoun for the Sitka Wolves. So you've had rain off and on all day and all week and all month and all spring and all winter, if it wasn't snowing. Line ground ball down the third base side. Double hopper scooped up for Sitka. Fired over across the corner. And a nice play for the Wolves as Nolan Calhoun scoops it up for Sitka over there. Fires it over to Olin Weathers at first. And it's going to be a 5-3 put out. It's three up, three down for the Crimson Bears in the first inning. And after one, we're scoreless. We'll be back in 1 minute with more baseball coming your way over KIFW and Sitka KINY here in Juneau. We're all tied up as we started at no score in the first inning. Back in 1 minute.
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0: Welcome back. We've had a few sucker holes here in Juneau today. One big one was about early afternoon, and we thought maybe it would clear, but the wind just kept bringing the clouds in. However, it's not raining. It's a cool afternoon. Everybody's layered up here in the grandstands behind home plate, and we're ready to go for the top of inning number two, and there's the first delivery from the pitcher Marcus Mendoza for the Bears, and that goes to the leadoff batter, number three, Brian Campbell, here in the first inning as the leadoff. Campbell was the starting pitcher last night. Today he's playing right field. Takes a second pitch on a 1-0 count, a dribbler down third, scooped up, and that's just like that is a 5-3 put out for Campbell on a 1-0 count. And a nice throw from third base on a slow roller by Hunter Cart over to the first baseman, Riley Fick, for out number one. Now the wind's picking up as soon as I say how nice it is here. And it's a bit of a chilly wind, to be honest with you. And we're ready now at the second batter here, Josh McAlpin, the third baseman in this particular game. Number seven in the batting order, right-hander batter for Josh. Here comes the delivery by Mendoza, and it's a called strike, and we have an 0-1 count. No balls, one strike, nobody on. No score in the first inning. Mendoza, right-hander. There's the kick and the throw, and it's a ground ball, hard hit, and it's inside the third baseline, fired back over, and we just get a repeat of the last play. So 2-5-3 is just like that. Two up, two down. That'll bring up Nolan Calhoun with two away. So another cart to Fick. Ground out by the batter. That was Josh McAlpin. Nolan Calhoun, number eight in the batting order, steps up. He's a left-handed batter. Chris Haskins, number nine in the order, will move to the on-deck circle for Sitka with two away. And here comes wind-up by Mendoza. It's going to be low and ball 1-0. One ball, no strike to Nolan Calhoun. Second baseman for Sitka, left-handed batter. We've had three base runners in the game. Next pitch is going to miss low, and that'll be ball two. 2-0 the count. 2-0 with two away. Two ground balls to third base, thrown across the diamond for an out, back-to-back. Next break, curveball. Catches the outside corner. Nice breaking pitch, and it's a 2-1 count. Two balls and a strike to Nolan Calhoun as Chase Haskins watches on deck for Sitka. Wind-up delivery. There's a fly ball out into right field, and the right fielder's going to come in and tuck that one away. And Charlie Burgani gets his second put out for the Bears out there. That is an F9 for out number three. So, no runs on, no hits, no errors, nobody left on. Three up and three down. That's the end of the top of the second. Still scoreless, and it'll be the Crimson Bears coming up for that half of the second inning with Nate Fick, Tyler Kukish, and Marcus Mendoza. And we'll be back with more baseball in 1 minute. 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
0: And welcome back, fans, to Derek Kennedy Field here out on Mendenhall Loop Road in Juneau. As a cloudy day, a bit of a chilly breeze coming in from right field, but no rain. That's a good thing. And we're going to the bottom of inning number two as the Juneau Douglas Crimson Bears, the home teeter, backing in the bottom of their second inning. Nate Fick, Tyler Kukish, and Marcus Mendoza will be the three up. Fick plays catcher. He bats right-handed. He steps into the batter's box. Tyler Kukish over in the on-deck circle on third base. Here comes a windup from Calhoun, starting pitcher for Sitka. And it's a called strike on the outside corner, and it's a 1-0 count. One ball and no strike. No score in the game yet. And the 0-1 delivery. Hard hit fly ball down left field side. Oh, right at the fence. Called foul. Just a long strike. The count goes to 0-2. So you could hear the hometown crowd for the Bears, hoping that one was going to stay in there. The wind played a big part in that one. It was a very high fly, and the wind's coming directly in from right center. That fly ball was down the third baseline, and it hit about 5 feet to the left of the foul line and right at the bottom of the outfield fence. So a long strike as the batter, Nate Fick, steps back into the batter's box with an 0-2 count. Here comes Calhoun, left-hand delivery. Ground ball down towards second base. Coming in and hurrying up. Fick's fast, and it's a bad throw. Fick might have beat it anyway as he was a speedster. He went way down the first baseline. That ball got away from the third baseman. I think that's going to be an error on the second baseman who scooped it up. And so that throw is going to be Nolan Calhoun over to Olin Weathers, but Weathers couldn't handle it, so we're going to put him on an E4. And that'll bring up the next batter, Tyler Kukish. Tyler Kukish wears number 12, plays center field, right-handed batter, and now he steps into the batter's box as he looks down to Nate Fick at first base. Campbell over there keeping Fick on. Fick not taking a very long lead off. So a runner on first with nobody out here in the bottom of the second for the Juneau Douglas Crimson Bears. Wind-up delivery. Runner going. Attempted bunt. The throw by Glue. And I'm not sure what the call is down there. It was a... Oh, he did tag him. I thought he did, but it was a slow call by the official. So that's going to be a 2-2-6 put out on a nice peg by Gluth. That's out number one. He jumped over the ball as it was kind of thrown to the first base side of second, but he got the tag on him. And that brings up another pitch now to the batter back. That's Kukish, who had a 0-1 count. And now that pitch is a ball, and it's a 1-1. Here comes the next one very quickly, high and outside. It'll be ball two. So a throwing error got Fick onto first, and then he stole second but was thrown out by the catcher. Now we got the home plate umpire, Rodney Campbell, coming over to talk to the scorekeeper, and I'm not sure what he's asking. I'll have to ask the gals. What's he want to know, Gels? What was the deal, Jen?
10: The attempted bunt, he said he pulled it back and called out a ball.
0: He did what?
10: The first pitch that was the squared up for a bunt,
0: yep.
10: He called that a ball.
0: Oh, okay, gotcha. All right, so now we go to a 3-0 count, changing it from 2-1 to 3-0. I had to ask the scorekeeper because I couldn't hear what the umpire was saying. That's Rodney Campbell. Now Campbell is over talking to head coach Ken Carley for Sitka. Now the first base ump. Now all the umpires are coming in. So we're going to have a little umpire convention here. And I'm going to take a really quick 30-second break. We'll be back in a half a minute.
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0: All right, welcome back. And that conference didn't last very long. And the next pitch was a ball to make the count 3-1. And next one's a strike on the inside corner. The count's now full to Kukish. I think the umpire, Rodney Campbell, wanted to tell the other umps what was going on. And then, of course, some of the coaches wanted to know. So a full count now with one away. Here comes the delivery. It's going to miss inside. That'll be a base on balls as Tyler Kukish walks down to first with a walk on a full count. And wait a second. Now what? I'm not sure. Oh, I think he must have thought it was a called strike. So we get confused up here once in a while. Well, guess what? So do the players and the umpires and sometimes the coaches. Anyway, so he was walking over to the third base dugout. I think he thought he was called out on strikes. But he did walk down to first now, and he is a base runner with one away, and he takes a big lead off down there off of first as Marcus Mendoza is the batter, and he's a right-hander. And Gluth, the catcher, takes that first pitch from the starting pitcher, Calhoun, and it was a high and outside, and Gluth thought about taking a pickoff throw down to first as the base runner, Kukish, had a long leadoff. And now a pickoff from the Calhoun, the lefty on the mound, and he's going to put Kukish right back, so they're going to keep an eye on him. Kukish must be pretty speedy. I haven't seen him play yet, so I couldn't say. So we still have a 1-0 count, one ball, no strike on Marcus Mendoza. Mendoza back in. Calhoun, another throw over to first. Not in time. Good defensive ball and a nice move by Caleb Calhoun. He's a nice little pitcher out there on the mound. Good left-hander. All right, 1-0, still the count. And here comes the pitch, and it's a fastball right down the middle, and it's a strike. So one ball, one strike. Called by Campbell behind the plate. 1-1 count. One out. One on. No score. Bottom of inning number two. And the pitch. Low fastball. Make it a 2-1 count. Charlie Bergani is on deck for the Crimson Bears. In the hole is Riley Fick. At the plate with the 2-1 count. Marcus Mendoza. And the next pitch is a strike, and the count evens up at two balls and two strikes. So bring your layers if you're coming out here to watch the game, folks. I guarantee you during the next between innings. There goes the throw down to second, and in nice steal down there by Tyler Kukish for the Bears. So a stolen base and a called strike back at the plate as Marcus Mendoza struck out. That's out number two, but Kukish did get down in. Oh, boy, has he got a long leadoff off of second now. And the throwback, he gets back in time. Second baseman behind the bag, shortstop playing his regular position. Kukish was almost in front of the shortstop with that big, huge leadoff. That was Brett Ross playing shortstop for Sitka. Kukish now not quite as big a leadoff. Here comes the pitch, and it's going to be a strike. And that'll be an 0-1 count on Bergani. Bergani's a left-handed batter. Riley Fick, the first baseman, is on deck for the Bears.

0: Calhoun looking back. Calhoun, the left-handed pitcher for Sick on the mound. Kukish, the base runner for the Bears off of second with two away. He was on a walk, and then he stole second. Here comes the delivery. Fouled back to the backstop. Count goes to one and two, a ball and two strikes. Riley Fick on deck for Crimson Bears. Luke Adams, the coach for the JDHS, and Ken Carley, coach for Sitka. All right, we're ready now with a 1-2 count with two away and a runner on second. Calhoun, the left-handed starting pitcher on the mound for Sitka. Looks back to the runner. Here comes the delivery. And that's going to be a called strike, and that's going to end the inning. A pair of strikeouts for Calhoun here. Ends the inning with a runner left on, so no runs, no hits, one walk. There was one error, and there was one left on base. After two complete, we're still scoreless as we go into the top of the third, and when we come back, it'll be the number nine batter in the order for Sitka. That'll be Chase Haskins. Then we'll move up to Brett Ross and Josh Partibo, the number one and two batters. We're going to take a one-minute break as we have baseball coming your way over KIFW in Sitka and KINY here in Juneau, back in 60 seconds.
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0: All right, welcome back as we go to the top third inning. And we've got number nine batter for Sitka, Chase Haskins, up. First pitch to him is a ball. It's a 1-0 count. And a quick release and another fastball fired down by Marcus Mendoza, the right-hander on the mound. And that's a called strike, and the count goes to a ball and a strike. The right-hander ready now. Here comes the 1-1 delivery. And a swing and a miss on a changeup, and the count is a ball and two strikes to the number nine batter in the order for Sitka, Chase Haskins. We're going to the top of the third. We are in the top of the third, and we are scoreless after two complete. The 1-2 delivery. Check swing. Wasn't actually a check swing. He thought about it, and then he just bent down, and it's a ball. So the count's even at 2-2. Back in the batter's box, 2-2 delivery from the right-hander. Ground ball, past the pitcher's mound, out, picked up easily by the shortstop, over to third, just in the first base, just in the nick of time. So Haskins goes out 6-3 for out number one. And that brings up the top of the order. Brett Ross and then Josh Partibo will move to the on-deck circle. Caleb Calhoun, the starting pitcher, will be in the hole. Ross walked and then tried to steal second in the first inning, and a nice throw by the catcher, Gluth, to throw him out. Ross, a left-hander, takes the first pitch, and it's a ball. 1-0 the count here in the top of the third inning. The 1-0 delivery from Mendoza. Big kick, fastball high and away. 2-0 count to Brett Ross. Two balls, no strikes. One down, no score. Top of the third. Mendoza with the kick and the throw, and it's going to catch the inside corner. 2-1 to count now. Two balls and one strike.

back in and ready to go is Brett Ross, a left-handed batter with a 2-1 count. Nobody on, one away. Next fake, changeup, called strike. Nice pitch. Nice slow curveball. 2-2 the count. 2 balls, 2 strikes. Ross back in. Signal from first base coach. Sitka at the bats. Here comes a 2-2 delivery, and that's going to miss high, and that'll bring up a full count. 3 balls and 2 strikes. Partibo, the center fielder, number 2 in the batting order, waiting on deck for Sitka. Partigo grounded out to third. And the next pitch is really low. So Brett Ross gets a pair of walks in his first 2 at-bats. And he'll wander on down to the first base bag. Coming now will be number 2 in the batting order, number 9, Josh Partibo. Partibo, the center fielder, looking down to Coach Carley at third base to get his signals. Steps in now, right-handed batter. Right-handed starting pitcher on the mound is Marcus Mendoza for the Crimson Bears. Wind-up delivery, fastball, misses low and away, ball 1. 1-0 the count. Brett Ross on first for Sitka. No score here in the top of the third. 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High school baseball, regions to determine who goes to state next week. Here we go. Next pitch misses inside, and it's going to be a 2-0 count. 2 balls and no strikes to Partibo. Caleb Calhoun, starting pitcher, pitches left-handed, bats left-handed. He's on deck for Sitka.

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7: All right, welcome back, folks. Sorry about the miss or the drop call there. Cellular service during the storm in Southeast Alaska. So in case you missed it, for the Sitka Wolves in the top of the third inning, it was Haskins was out. Brett Ross walked and was stranded on second. Then it was Partido who grounded out, and the last out was a fly ball to right field by Caleb Calhoun. And now we're ready to go to the bottom of the third. And Riley Fick, a left-handed batter, where's number 22, plays first base, is the first batter. And the first two pitches to him, a called strike and a swinging strike, and the count is 0-2. Chris Anderson, number 9 in the order, is on deck. And on the 0-2 count, he takes a swing on a changeup outside, and there's a big strikeout for Caleb Calhoun, the pitcher on the mound for the Sitka Wolves, and it's out number one. So Calhoun now has five strikeouts, actually. Caleb had two in the first inning. He struck out Micah Nelson and Hunter Cart. Then he came back and struck out Marcus Mendoza and Charlie Bergani in the second inning, and now he gets a strikeout to Riley Fick for one out, And the first pitch to pick is a strike, and it's an 0-1 count to the right-hander. Here comes the 0-1. It's going to be inside, and it'll even things up at a ball and a strike to Chris Anderson. On deck is the top of the order, Micah Nelson. Anderson back in. Here comes a left-handed delivery from the mound for Sitka, and it misses inside for a ball. And we have a 2-1 count. Two balls and one strike. Ready now with a 2-1 delivery. Breaking pitch, called strike. Nice pitch by Calhoun. Chris Anderson has a 2-2 count. Nobody on. We're in the bottom of inning number three, and we're scoreless. The 2-2 delivery is going to be a breaking pitch, and it'll miss outside. It'll bring up a full count. So how many balls, how many pitches for Calhoun? 37 pitches. Jen, the pitch count gal right next to me. Here comes the 2-2s, 3-2, the full count. It's going to be low. And so Anderson's going to move on down to first on a base on balls. And we'll go to the top of the order with Micah Nelson. The second baseman is the leadoff batter. Nelson's a right-hander. He struck out in his first at-bats. So Calhoun has a runner on first and one down here in the bottom of the third inning. And Calhoun's ready. Pickoff throw over to first, not in time. Calhoun, the lefty, he's quick. He's quick with that pickoff throw. Ready now? And the delivery to Nelson. It's going to be, gets away from the catcher, away from Gluth. That's a wild pitch. And that's going to move Anderson on down to second base. That was a fastball. It was in the dirt inside. And Gluth couldn't get a handle on it. So now we have a runner in scoring position for the Crimson Bears in the bottom of the third inning. And a 1-0 count on the batter. And the next one is a check swing, but it's going to be inside. They call down to the umpire at first base. He said yes. He went around, and that's a strike. So it's a 1-1 count now to Micah Nelson, one ball and one strike. Hunter Cart on deck for the Crimson Bears. Anderson leadoff, shortstop behind him. Ground ball, short, third base, looks the runner back, fires over to first in time across the diamond. But the runner's going to move on down to third. So with two away, Chris Anderson, on a fielder's choice, gets to third base. Micah Nelson, a sacrifice, grounds out 5-3 for out number two. And we'll go now to the next batter, number two in the order, Hunter Cart, right-hander. Two away, runner on third. No score yet for either team. Bottom of inning number three. Here comes the delivery, and it's going to be a called strike. A fastball in the inside corner, 0-1. You could hear the crowd. I don't think they like that. It looked a little low, and they weren't quiet. 0-1 now for Calhoun, the lefty on the mound. Breaking pitch, misses outside, counts even at a ball on the strike. 1-1. On deck with two away is Madden Mendoza, the number three batter in the order for Crimson Bears. 1-1 count to the batter, Hunter Card. Right-hander, here comes a delivery from the left-hander. Ah, that's a called strike. Nice pitch by Calhoun. 1-2 now. Calhoun already with five strikeouts in this game in the first three innings. One ball, two strikes, two out, runner on third, bottom of the third, no score. And a breaking pitch, and it's fouled off the handle down the third baseline, and that'll leave the count at a ball and two strikes. Calhoun now at 45 pitches with this one coming up. Long time. Here comes the lefty. Now he's ready. Gets a signal from the catcher, Gluth. Here comes the pitch, and it's fouled back to the backstop, and the count stays at 1-2. That's five pitches now to Hunter Cart. Cart struck out on a full count in the first inning. He was the second out of that inning, his second strikeout. And there comes the ball. It's got a little chopper down the first base side. And Gluth and Calhoun have almost a collision there, and they both move away. That was a tough ball to pick up. Calhoun was coming from the mound. Gluth coming from the home plate. down the first base side. The ball stayed fair and on. Are you going to score that an infield single? Is that scored a single? It's everybody's kind of going, I don't know. Was it an error on the catcher? Was it an error on the pitcher? So we have a runner on, and we're going to call that a single, an infield single. And with that, coming in to score from third was Chris Anderson. So Sitka gives up the first run of the game to the Bears. And on the 1-0 pitch, it's a high pop down third base side, and there's going to be out number three as it's picked off for Sitka by Chase Haskins. I'm sorry, that wasn't that. It was Josh McAlpin, the third baseman. So that is going to be an F5, out number three. It's going to end the inning, but not until a run is across. And so there's one run on one hit. There was one error, and there was one left on. So after three complete, the Juno Douglas Crimson Bears score the first run and take the first lead of the ball game over the Sitka Wolves. We'll take a one-minute break, and we'll come back with the top of inning number four. Sitka will be at bats with Olin Weathers, Jude Gluth, and Brian Campbell when we return over KIFW and KINY in 60 seconds.
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7: And welcome back to the top of fourth inning as we've got Olin Weathers up for the Sitka Wolves, a right-hander. Oh, and there's the first pitch as a long fly ball out to left field. So just like that, one out, F7 as Weathers really got some good wood on that, but it was a bit low, and the left fielder hardly had to move. So that was an easy out for Chris Anderson. That'll bring up Jude Gluth, the catcher. On deck then it'll be Brian Campbell, right fielder, and Josh McAlpin in the hole. Gluth, right-hander for the Wolves. He gets a lot of swings early because of his stance and fouls a lot of pitches down the third baseline. He stands in the box with his right foot right to the inside of the batter's box, and his left foot is on the back outside. And then when the pitch is delivered, he evens up and steps in and takes a swing just like that. And on the 1-0 count, there's a high pop fly. And coming in towards second base is the center fielder, and that's going to be an F8 for out number two for the Wolves. And a nice play by Tyler Kukoc, who got underneath and called everybody off. And there was plenty of time to avoid a collision out there. Back to that play that allowed the run to score for Sitka as Calhoun came off of the mound and Gluth came from the behind the plate to try and catch a dribbler down the first base side. And neither one of them could get to it. They wanted to avoid the collision, and they both backed away. And next up is Brian Campbell. Where's number three, plays right field in this game. He was a pitcher last night against Ketchikan. He had a great game. And Siska ended up winning that one 6-4. He takes the first pitch for a ball outside. And next one is going to be low and inside. And Campbell, just like that, has a 2-0 count. Two balls and no strikes. Two out. One run up for the Bears. So they lead the Sitka Wolves by 1-0. Next pitch is going to be low and inside, and it'll be ball three. So a 3-0 count. And Brian Campbell, who grounded out to third base his first at bat, waits now. And that pitch was in the dirt by Mendoza. It hit way in front of the plate. He kind of just shook his head like, what did I do there? That wasn't, I think it just got away from him. So based on balls with two away, well, put a runner on first for Sitka and bring up Josh McAlpin. McAlpin, a right-hander, bats number seven in the batting order. He's a third baseman tonight for the Sitka Wolves on defense, and the first pitch to him is high and away, and it's a 1-0 count. One ball and no strikes. 1-0 the score as Chris Anderson scored for the Juno Douglas Crimson Bears in the bottom of the third inning. Here comes the delivery, a breaking pitch, misses inside, and it's 2-0. 2-0 the count, two balls, no strikes. On deck is Nolan Calhoun with two away. For Sitka, runner on first is Brian Campbell. On a walk, takes a leadoff. Mendoza on the mound. Here comes a pitch, fastball, fouled away out of play down the first base side. Count goes two balls and one strike. Region 5 baseball here. If you just tuned in, you're listening to KIFW in Sitka and KINY in Juneau as the umpire turned around to confirm the 2-1 count from the scorekeeper at the table. And he does. Now we go back to Mendoza. Bears all in their black jerseys. Here comes a delivery. Right-hander, a breaking pitch. It's going to be high. And that'll make it a 3-1 count with two away and a runner on first for Sitka. So three balls and a strike to Campbell or to McAlpin. Campbell's down on first. Not taking a very long leadoff down there. There's the next pitch is going to miss inside, so we're going to have a pair of walks with two away. That'll move Campbell down to second base. And that'll put McAlpin on first. And that'll bring up Nolan Calhoun. Calhoun is the second baseman. Pitching coach coming out to the Crimson Bears pitching mound to talk to Mendoza. Batter up will be number 16, Nolan Calhoun, second baseman. So, not a bad crowd here. Okay, so we're going to give you the lineup for the rest of the tournament here, as this is a region tournament to determine who's going to go up and represent Southeast in the state tournament next week, as the coach, pitching coach is coming back off the mound for the Bears. The winner of this one will go to the noon game tomorrow, and the loser is going to play Ketchikan tonight in that loser-out game. And then the winner of that one will play again to the winner of this one tomorrow at noon. That'll be our championship game. And if we go to an if-necessary game, that game will be at 3 o'clock tomorrow afternoon. And the first pitch to Nolan Calhoun is a ball high and away from Mendoza, Marcus Mendoza, right-handed starting pitcher on the mound for the Bears. Runners on first and second, two away. Next pitch, a nice strike, and it's a 1-1 count. Called strike right down the middle. Calhoun flew out to right field his first at-bat. Left-handed batter. Back in the box now and ready with the 1-1. There's a changeup outside, and it's going to be ball two. Two balls and a strike to Calhoun from Mendoza. 1-0. The Bears in the field right now, they have a one-run lead. They got it in their last inning. Sitka with two outs and runners on first and second, and a pitch is high and outside to Nolan Calhoun. So now two walks have been given up. That's how we have runners on first and second. And it's now a 3-1 count with two away to Calhoun. Mendoza ready to deliver the 3-1 pitch. And it's on the way, and it's a fastball, and it misses outside. And three runs in a row are going to load them up. That'll move Campbell over to third. Going down to second, McAlpin. Down to first is Nolan Campbell. Three walks in a row by the starting pitcher, Mendoza. Right-hander on the mound for the Crimson Bears. Chase Haskins now, the nine batter, a right-hander. Grounded out to shortstop. Comes to the plate with bases loaded and two away. First pitch from Mendoza. Called strike on the outside corner. 1-1 the count. We're at the top of inning number four. Sitka's down by one, but they've got runners on first, second, and third. Two away, however. Haskins ready for the delivery, and it's going to get away from the catcher. Not very far, and it's inside for a ball. And the count is 1-1 and a strike. On deck, the top of the order, Brett Ross. In the hold, Josh Partibo. Haskins back in, right-handed batter. Ready now with a 1-1 delivery. On the way, fastball. And it gets away from the catcher. Back, but the third base coach down there for Sitka sees that it doesn't get too far away from the catcher for the Bears. That's Nate Fick. Nick Fick's pretty quick. He made a nice tag before. And so the count goes to 2-1. The runners do not advance. And Haskins will step back into the batter's box. Two down and bases loaded. And here comes the 2-1 delivery. And a swing and a miss for a strike. And that evens up. And we've got twos all the way across the board. Two balls, two strikes, two outs. Runners on first, second, and third. Sitka threatening here as they trail by one. Top of inning number four. The full count, or the 2-2 delivery. Called strike on the outside corner. You can hear that Juno crowd. They like that one. So that is going to be no runs on no hits. There was no errors. There was three walks, three men left on. And after three and a half, it's a 1-0 lead for Juno. We'll be back in 1 minute with more baseball on KIFW and KINY.
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